0: traitor is escaping!
1: Hold the way!
2: Now I have thee. 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

0: Well, hello there. It's good to have you back. You're always welcome here at Lamplighter Theatre. On our last visit...
1: What seeks he here? He seeks the splendid way. He seeks the king's city. And who has ever found it? Who has ever come back to Teldhard?
2: I shall find the city. I shall. It is on the splendid way.
1: Let him look and see the splendid way.
2: Oh.
1: Utter darkness, inevitable failure.
2: In the name of the king, I can do all. I can do all!
3: With this sword upon thy shoulder comes the weight and the glory of the quest. And now, rise, Sir Constant, Knight of the Splendid Way. It is time for thee to begin thy quest. I bid thee godspeed, my son.
4: Our lord, he comes to greet thee.
5: Come, it is my joy to serve and shelter the knights of the great king. And thy name, if I may request?
2: Constant.
5: Welcome, Sir Constant.
6: Sir Joyous led Sir Constant into a great hall with scores of tall, arched windows beckoning streams of sunlight. The library was an entire world unto itself. In the center of the room stood a pedestal, and on the pedestal a very great book. On its cover, the emblem of the great king.
4: What is this?
5: The book of the Council of the Journey.
4: What a beautiful treasure.
5: This book and all 10,000 others are here to read at thy pleasure. Come.
4: And what is behind these curtains?
5: Paintings and portraits. The curtains protect them from the afternoon sun. Here.
4: A painting of thee?
5: Yeah, my wife had it commissioned for my birth celebration last month. I had no idea it would be so large. I much prefer the curtain. Now, tonight I welcome thee to a grand and glorious feast. We will celebrate in thine honor, Sir Constant. And afterward, thou shalt enjoy a deep rest on the most marvelous bed with the very finest of linens.
4: A simple meal will be sufficient. I surely do not deserve
5: such... My dear knight, it is my pleasure. Are we not bidden to rejoice always?
4: I suppose this is the house of Sir Joyous.
5: Yes, an excellent observation.
4: Very wrong. Was it a dream I had, or... I must recall the vision. The vision of the face. Oh. Oh, Ian. The woodcarver. Why did I leave him behind? Where is that lamp? Beautiful lamp. Perhaps reading a book will help. The library. Oh, the book of the Council of the Journey. When he hath learned the mystery of his craft, the seething energies of the Dark One are in his hands. What treachery is this? Huh. Never again shall thy false wisdom deceive any man. I must recall the vision of the face to find my peace. Perhaps I can find here a great painting of the king himself, or the great city, or... or Sir Joyous.
6: But before Constant closed the curtain, something claimed his attention that he had not seen before. In the painting, at the shoulder of Sir Joyous, stood a ghostly shadow, dim and unformed. As Sir Constant moved his lamp to see better, the shadow took form and became a man, clad in mail, with sword and dagger drawn, and with evil eyes that shone fiercely through his visor.
4: I must leave this place. I must leave now.
7: But if thou wouldst keep Constant here, even for a few days, he will have little zest for such a place as that. Then, when he's wandering from the way, I can come upon him at my leisure and conquer him with ease.
5: A good plan. I will seek to keep him here, then. The rest I leave to...
7: Something wrong?
5: Well, Sir Constant!
4: Sir Joyous?
5: Thou startled me. And how is this, Sir Knight, to be walking in my palace with thy sword drawn? Is this the courtesy due to a house of friendship?
4: I am sorry to have alarmed thee. I heard voices.
5: This is my dear friend.
4: I have seen thee. Yes, I have seen thee before. The painting.
5: I did not hear thee, Sir Constant.
4: There is an evil here.
7: This does not bode well, Joyous. Let us make an end of it. Now!
5: A good plan, my friend.
6: Sir Constant fled to the entrance, his pursuers close behind.

0: Constant hath betrayed us! Wake! Wake! The traitor is escaping!
1: Hold away!
2: Do not let him pass!
0: Call to arms! Call to arms!
3: And now the great hall was aglow with torches, the firelight glancing off a gathering crowd of swords and halberds.
0: There he is, the traitor!
4: Some of you wear the emblem of the king's service. Join me in the fight! Will not one of you step forward?
1: Sir Joyous is a friend, not a foe!
5: Thou art deceived!
4: No, thou art deceived! All of you! He honors a book of dark enchantments, and in the secret shadows he hath blotted my demise. This is no host. This is our enemy.
0: Stop him!
1: Go on, let him escape!
4: In the name of the king, fight!
6: Cease! Cease, I say! This fight is mine! Let me deal with him alone. And guard thee well, Sir Knight. For now there is only one way out.
4: In the name of the king,
6: Thou hast spent all thy strength. The common error of the novice. Now thou shalt feel the fury of one skilled in defense and patient to wait his time. And this time is mine. Note well the ring of witnesses surrounding thee. Not one wishes thee well. I have thee. Yield to my pleasure.
4: Not I. I will not yield, though I be slain.
6: Thou art a fool. I seek a living slave, not a dead foe. Swear to serve me faithfully all thy days, and I will surely spare thy life.
4: The star.
6: What star?
4: The face. The face.
6: He is feigning madness. An unusual strategy, but one that will fail thee.
3: But for Sir Constant, the vision of the face passed into his veins like fire. He put out his hand, and it touched the hilt of his sword.
4: In the name of the king!
3: With a power beyond his own, Sir Constant joined heart and hand and unleashed a deep and righteous fury. With a descending slice of his sword, Sir Constant blasted the shield of the Black Knight and rendered it in two.
1: He is down! The Black Knight has fallen!
0: Cease! Cease, Sir Knight!
7: Why?
0: Spare him, good knight. I pray thee, for he is my kinsman, and I gave thee welcome.
4: Who art thou that I should hear thee? And who is he that I should spare him?
0: His true name is not to be spoken. He is under a vow to conceal it.
4: Remove his helmet, and let me see his face.
3: Oh. Constance stood back in amazement, horror, and fear. For the face upon which he gazed was his own.
6: Canst thou slay me, Sir Constant? Strike then, and make an end.
1: Quickly, help me carry the Black Knight.
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4: No.
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0: nor for many days.
1: How can I defeat such a foe?
0: There is but one way. It is the vision of the face.
1: Yes. A good friend told me.
0: Ian, the woodcarver.
1: Yes.
0: He is my friend as well.
1: Thou art the friend he told me about. Tell me which way he went.
0: Eastward, to the Valley of Toil, the Pass of Tears.
1: Then come morning, that is where I shall go.
2: The next day, Sir Constant continued on the eastward path and now stood at the dazzling silver gates of a beautiful city. A city of white pillars with walls and towers decked with flowers and draped with vines. Inside the city, he could see gardens and fountains and pleasant roads shaded from the sun. There were no guards at the entrance, no sentinels on the walls. On the pillar of the gate stood a proclamation in letters of gold.
3: For the pilgrim of the splendid way, there is rest and peace in this city, the city of good intent.
2: Truly, this was a city of rest, unusual quiet. There was a small lodge by the gate, and beside the lodge, a great bell. In a little while, an old man, bent with age, emerged.
1: Sir, Mr. Gatekeeper, please.
4: Yes?
1: I see thou wearest the emblem of the great king.
4: Aye, and I see thine emblem as well, as I have many a time.
1: Tell me, I pray thee, the story of the city and the bell.
4: Many a gallant knight hath ventured there, thinking no evil, but it comes out no more.
1: But it is such a fair city.
4: And therein lies its danger, for who shall look for peril when he sees only peace? Yet the spell is a power that hath held captive the strongest heart.
1: What kind of spell?
4: I've seen it happen ever and anon. Knights come here, dreaming of great and noble deeds, but they know not that they're only dreaming. And while they dream, the swift hours fly, and the crowding years until their time is gone. And they never reach the city beyond the hills.
1: And the bell?
4: It was ordered by the king to wake the dreamers. Now and then this one or that one awakes from the spell, but there are precious few indeed. What is thy name?
1: Constant. Friends with Sir Fortis.
4: Sir Fortis? A great and noble knight. Then shouldst thou know Sir Ardent? Friend of Sir Fortis.
1: Sir Ardent? Sir Ardent was my friend and comrade, but we have not heard from him in such a long while.
4: Ah, vainly I warned the man. But the days have passed and the spell prevails, and Sir Ardent, once fearless and gallant, is lost to the king's service.
1: No!
4: I went into the city to find him, but all my pleading was for naught.
1: I cannot leave him here in peril.
4: A noble thought. But there's only one way to guard thine heart from the spell of the city. If thou hold steadily before thee the vision of the face, and keep thine armor in place to guard thine heart must stay pure and thy vision single-minded. For the enchantment of this place is very deadly.
1: I am ready.
4: We will see.
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2: It is so quiet. No haste, no unrest. Everyone smiling and pleasant.
3: Pleasant, to be sure, and not a brain in their noggin.
2: There is no danger of arms here. I will put away my sword.
3: Nay, keep thy sword drawn. Some may see it and remember.
2: It is getting quite warm, and my armor is quite heavy. There is no danger here. I will leave my shield and armor and take them up when we come back this way.
3: No! What but an evil spell would rid thee of thine armor?
2: Very well.
3: The home of Sir Ardent is near. Keep the vision. Guard thine heart. Dare not discard thine armor.
2: Why would he leave the door to his courtyard open like this? Sir Ardent? Sir Ardent? Gardens, fountains, flowers. Truly a place of beauty.
3: Open thine eyes, Sir Constant, for thou shalt also see something hideous.
2: What? No! No. His shield. I have never seen one so discolored and dimmed, lying here as if it was tossed aside. There is not much left of the emblem. Sir Ardent's sword, eaten by rust.
4: Sir, may I assist you?
2: Sir Ardent! Sir Ardent, I have found thee.
4: Apparently thou hast found me. Who art thou?
2: I am Constant, thy friend, thy comrade. Surely thou remembereth me, remembereth Sir Fortis. He sent thee on thy journey to the great city.
4: Ah, come, I have something to show thee. Come.
2: He hath forgotten me.
3: It is the spell.
4: Come, thou must see. Look, thou canst see the great city from here. And look, the banner above flies so high and proud.
2: Sir Ardent.
4: Yes?
2: There is nothing there. Nothing but a field of grass.
4: Hast thou gone mad? There is the city splendid. No more battles, my friend. No more need for thine armor. Why live in such cumbersome toil?
2: Sir Ardent, this dream of thine is an evil spell that is bent on destroying thee. Awake and arise, ere it be too late.
4: And look, here comes a knight. See him? A good knight, strong and true, his shining shield upon his arm. Never once hath he failed or faltered. And now the great city is before him. There, a noble parade for the knight. Listen, they're shouting with joy the name of the traveler. And his name is Ardent.
2: There is no city. There is no knight. Barren is the field beyond. Barren are thy dreams. There is no glory for thee. For thou art but a foolish dreamer with rusted armor.
4: It is a beautiful sound. A beautiful sight. And thou shalt not rob me.
3: Thou wilt not win him over by harsh words, but by gentleness is he made great.
2: Sir Ardent, in our days with Sir Fortis, we spoke of our dreams, our true dreams of reaching the city splendid. We spoke long into the night about the glory of the quest, of serving our great king. Thou must remember the Chapel of Voices, Sir Ardent. It is the first step on the splendid way for all the knights of the king. Remember the king's armor, that he granted thee?
4: The chapel?
2: Yes. And thou must remember the star, Sir Ardent. Remember the star. Remember the vision of the face. A face of such love that no man can measure.
4: The vision of the face.
2: And he who loves thee is waiting for the strong knight. The knight good and true who went forth for him. Shall he wait in vain?
4: Oh, my lord! There is little time. Once the spell is broken, he must find his healing far away from the city. If he does not, the spell will return, and seven times worse.
2: Quickly, Sir Ardent. Come with us, now. Make haste, come. Here. Here is thy sword.
4: Thy helmet and shield.
5: No. They are ruined. I am undone.
2: Take them up. Make haste.
5: Help me. Help me put on my armor.
2: We are now safely away from the city. Thou may rest here.
5: My armor is ruined. My years are wasted. Oh, my lord. My lord.
1: As the old knight wept, his tears fell upon the dishonored shield. And lo, beneath the dross, the lost emblem of the king began to glimmer once more. For as each tear fell, it burned away the shame of deceit and the stain of false illusions.
2: Come, my friend. Our city lies ahead of us.
1: As the young knight and the old knight took the eastward path once more, they heard something from the city far behind them. The sound of the gatekeeper.
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1: Hi, I'm John Fornoff, producer for Lamplighter Theater. We want to thank you for the wonderful comments you've been sending to us. 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So if you're one of those younger listeners, make sure to get your parent to listen with you. Our standard is the Bible. Great stories that may be intense at times, but always within the boundaries of discretion. Again, thank you for your encouragement. We hope you continue to enjoy Lamplighter Theater as a family, as much as we enjoy creating these shows for you.

0: Well, hello there. It's good to have you back. You're always welcome here at Lamplighter Theatre. On our last visit...
1: Now I have thee. Yield to my pleasure.
2: In the name of the king!
3: He is down! A black knight has fallen!
1: Thy foe is much more than a black knight. He is a sorcerer knight. Many are his disguises and deceptions.
4: Sir Ardent, this dream of thine is an evil spell that is bent on destroying thee. Awake and arise, ere it be too late.
5: Help me. Help me put on my armor.
6: This looks to be the Valley of Toil, which means... Ah, there.
4: What is it?
6: Just over the hill. Look to the right.
4: What a beautiful estate.
6: It is the Hall of the Glowing Heart, abode of my noble friend Amicus.
4: A wealthy friend, I take it?
6: Ah, wealthy not merely in possessions, but in heart. Come, this is the safe harbour for us.
7: Ah, my good friend Sir Arden.
6: It is good to see the Amicus. I brought with me my close comrade Constant. He rescued me from the city Dangerous.
7: Then thou art most welcome in my house, Constant.
6: I thank thee, Amicus.
4: Yes, sir, I thank thee.
7: And now it is my turn for surprises. For I have another very honored guest to join us for our evening meal. None other than Sir Felix of the Clean Heart.
6: Sir Felix? Oh, Constant, this is a great honor indeed. The difficulties we have faced on our pathway are but a trifle to this highly honored knight.
8: Thy compliments bless me, Sir Ardent, but they also humble me.
6: Oh, Sir Felix. Constant, this is the man.
8: Greetings, Constant.
4: I am grateful to meet thee.
6: Doth something trouble thee, Constant?
4: No.
7: Well, then... It is time to celebrate my honored guests.
6: And I have heard, Sir Felix, that thou hast been made governor of the great city of refuge.
8: Yes, it is true, but please, I want to hear thy story.
6: My story is quite dull compared to thine.
8: I don't believe that.
9: Sir?
6: It is true.
9: Wouldst thou care for more drink?
4: Oh, yes. I thank thee.
9: Some good knights come by great honours with wondrous ease. Hmm?
4: I am sure his honours are well deserved.
9: Oh, I am sure.
6: Constant, surely thou dost agree? Constant?
4: Oh, I apologise. I was distracted.
10: As Sir Ardent continued his admiration of Sir Felix, a whisper of bitterness stole into St. Constant's heart. For his passion was to live a story worth the telling, and in his eyes, his story was far unworthy compared to the great triumphs of Sir Felix. By the time morning came, Sir Constant was so vexed, he resolved to return to the path, alone.
4: Hello there.
7: Hello.
4: Surely I saw thee last evening at the House of Amicus.
7: Yes. My lord, the Grey Knight, sent me there as a gift of service to honour Sir Felix.
4: It seems that everyone is honouring Sir Felix.
7: Where are thy companions?
4: I thought it best to leave Sir Ardent with his friends. He should need plenty of proper rest before embarking on such a difficult journey. I left him a note this morning. Wishing him well.
7: A gracious gesture. Sir Ardent seems a man worthy of honour.
4: He is.
7: Well, for me, honour goes hand in hand with age.
4: I agree. Most definitely.
7: It is not wise to give too much honour to those who are too young. Pride is a peril to the untested.
4: Yes, it is.
7: What is thy name?
4: Constant.
7: Sir Constant? I know that name well indeed.
4: How?
11: Word travels quickly. Thou art known as a man who faithfully follows the way. Oh. My lord will be both humbled and honored to have thee visit him. Too seldom do we have such an honor of opening our home to a knight of the way. Come, I will show you to this fortress.
12: Very well. I thank thee. Such a beautiful, refreshing path.
11: I like to think of the trees as a green canopy and the branches like the arched buttresses of a grand cathedral of the woods. The fortress just ahead is even more magnificent, as you shall soon see.
12: Does it appear to be getting dark already?
11: I have heard talk of a storm coming, but we will have shelter for thee. As for battles, tell me if this Sir Felix ever had such a fight as that of thine in the palace of Sir Joyous?
12: Sir Joyous? But how did thou...
11: There is the Grey Knight's fortress. And there is the Grey Knight. And there is the Black Knight.
12: What?
11: And here is the storm. For I am no servant. I am the Knight of the Wolf.
12: No!
13: Ho, Sir Constant! Do we meet so soon? Wilt thou surrender thy sword? Or shall it be battle first? What is thy answer? That was answered clearly.
12: Fool that I was.
10: Three foes stood before him, and so began that great fight in the Wood of Beasts. Sir Constant knew that if by some miracle he survived, he would bear the scars of this battle to the last day of his journey. Sir Constant fell upon them mightily, so that he won his way to better ground. But soon the dark knights recovered and drew together Wolf, Grey, and Black. Fiercely he fought with strong shield and brandishing blade. Sir Constant longed to see the vision of the face, but he knew well that no thing of beauty could seat him in these foul depths. Only the grim and evil phantoms were there, stealing silently out of the thickets, waiting for the moment when he should be struck to earth. In the thick of the battle, Sir Constant found himself fighting something more than men.
14: In the name of the king! In the name of the king!
13: Someone comes! Let us make an end of him quickly!
10: The three dark knights charged forward and together beat down upon Sir Constant. Again and again, the cruel blows attacked his swaying shield and his wavering blade. But even as they laid him low, a great cry rang through the glade.
11: What is this?
15: Hearken, Sir Constant, this is thy battle. We will stand by for aid.
16: Strike hard and conquer!
10: His heart bounded. His arms strengthened with an iron grip, and light came back to his eyes. And with one mighty blow, the Knight of the Wolf was down, his sword and his body broken.
16: Wolf is down! To the fortress!
12: Grey Knight, thou shalt fall! And now, it is thy turn, Black Knight.
13: No, it is thy turn.
12: And now, this shall be thy end.
13: Never!
6: This sorcerer knight may have escaped thee, but he will not likely seek another battle.
4: Alas, that I should have come to this. That I was led astray by thoughts of envy against thee, Sir Felix, and bitterness against thee, Sir Ardent.
6: Oh, I forgive thee.
14: As do I.
4: I am not worthy to bear the king's arms, nor to follow the way.
6: Nay, it was the vision of the face that led us to thee.
4: What?
8: We were guided by a strange light that led us to thy peril. It was his light that brought us here. It was his love that saved thee.
4: I do not deserve such love.
6: Neither do we.
8: This wood is a place of dire enchantment. Let us make our way back to the path.
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0: Now, back to Lamplighter Theatre.
6: We have enjoyed our short time with thee, Sir Felix. But now thou must take thy path, and we must take ours.
8: Well, I can travel with thee a little longer to assist thee in thy way.
6: No, thou hast an assignment from the king, and so do we. It is here we must part.
4: Sir Felix, it has been an honour.
8: The honour is mine, to have seen the work of such a valiant warrior.
4: It was my foolishness that nearly cost my life and endangered the lives of my friends.
8: Take heart, my friend. Thy faith is not in thyself, but in the one thou seekest.
4: Onward, then, Sir Felix.
8: And onward, my brethren, to the eastward hills and the great city. Farewell.
4: Farewell.
6: Farewell.
4: A lovely cottage.
6: Oh, and a lovelier bed.
4: Oh, thy wounds. Wounds thou took on my behalf.
6: Oh, my friend.
4: Is there anything I can bring to thee?
6: Oh, bring me rest.
4: If I could.
6: Never have I felt the king's power and love as I did this evening. What a sight was that sunset, eh? The most beautiful of gifts.
4: Good dreams, Sir Arden. And yet, I sense a shadow approaching. This is a darkness deeper than night. What foes should bid me tremble? Am I not of the royal service?
10: Constant peered through the window into the darkness. There stood two black horses and one horseman, silent and still. A presence clothed in mystery and dread.
4: Nothing to fear. And yet...
6: Constant?
4: Sir Ardent, thy sword.
6: What is this?
4: A horseman. Over there in the shadows. He makes no sign nor sound, but stands silent in the darkness. Sir Ardent, there is a dread here that is beyond our world. A dread I cannot challenge with my sword.
6: A messenger. The voice told me.
4: The voice?
6: Come, let us face this mystery with a good heart.
4: No. Cannot be a messenger of the king. He is clothed in darkness.
6: I believe the darkness is our own fear. Whom seekest thou? Is it I? If thou truly art thy king's messenger, raise thy visor and show me thy face. 'Tis the messenger. Comes from the Valley of the Shadow. The second horse is for me.
12: No.
6: I have been told in my dream. I must go.
12: This is treachery.
6: No, Constant, it is destiny. Farewell, dear comrade. But grieve not, for this day I shall see the king in his glory. It is time to sheathe my sword.
12: But Sir Arthur...
6: All my battles are finished, my friend. Fare thee well, Sir Constant.
4: Farewell, Sir Arthur.
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10: Into the Pass of Tears, Sir Constant now trod. Here, in the depths of an abyss, the towering cliffs above him on either side blocked any memory of the sun. Day was little more than twilight. Darkness of night was a heaviness and a foreboding. The desolation of this place chilled him to the core. And afterwards, its spell deepened hour by hour.
12: Good sir, I was wondering if I might find lodging here. Wouldst thou close thy door against a lonely traveller? One who carries the emblem of the great king?
22: The emblem hath no power in this pass. Yet I will not close my door against a traveller. Enter, sir knight, and receive all what I have.
12: I thank thee.
22: And so, thou hast passed many a danger, yet none so perilous as that which meets thee now. For this pass is one which the bravest heart may fight in vain. It is strewn with broken blades and rusted armor.
12: What is this peril? Fear not to tell me.
22: It is beyond any that a man may bear, and few are those that sustain it. Under its spell they see the city beyond the hills is a dream and a mockery. And if they escape the pass, they are never again found in the splendid way. Never again do they bear the shield of the royal emblem.
12: These are not true knights, then. They are unfaithful deserters.
22: Speak no ill of them till thou hast known their challenge.
12: Thy rebuke is just. Tell me more.
22: I speak of terror and fear, cloaked in mystery. The holders of this pass are two veiled sisters who challenge every traveller who comes this way. And when they lay their hand upon their prey, the heart grows cold. The hand that holds the sword falls numb, and every bright hope dies. Sad is the doom of men whom they have touched, for they sit ever after, gazing with hopeless eyes into a sunless world.
12: Surely some have defied their power and broken free.
22: Some have passed on as if victorious. Some.
12: I will challenge this peril with a good heart. Take me to the Veiled Sisters.
22: There is no need.
12: No need?
22: No door can keep them out. They will come to thee at the stroke of midnight. Mark these. They are the shield and sword of Sir Pellerin. He was a young knight, so confident and light of heart that men in those days called him Sir Pellerin the Glad. Long ago, he came to this pass and met the Veiled Sisters. And when they touched him, his assurance passed like a shadow. This sword and shield he cast away with many words of scorn.
4: And was he slain?
22: Better had he been slain. Let it be enough that he should serve his king no more. Think of him with compassion. For with compassion have I kept his armor.
4: That I will do. And I will also maintain the honor of the king's service, for I will not be taken unaware.
22: In this, thou wilt do better than Sir Pellerin. It is time.
10: And now stood before him two forms, clad in grey robes, whose misty outlines seemed to mingle with the shadows in the chamber. His heart was chilled, and all his world reeled and swayed.
1: It is useless to hold up thy shield. Even now, I am touching thy very heart. Thou knowest the truth in thy heart. There is no city beyond the hills. It is a fable, beautiful but false. This splendid way is a way of folly.
14: If there were a great king, this evil could not be.
1: Yes, if there was a great king. Sister, I have touched his heart. It is ours.
14: The star. The star. I am a knight of the great king. Answer me! Why are ye come? By whom are ye sent? In the name of the king, speak!
22: I am also a knight of the great king. In the name of the king, speak! That was once Pellerin the Glad.
14: Sir Pellerin.
22: Yes.
14: I will not leave thee, fellow knight. Put on thine armor, for thou shalt go with me.
22: The sisters have led us to the warden's castle.
4: I saw a light through thy window last night. And I thought it was a star, but now I see it is a shining tower made of gold.
2: Indeed it is.
22: Thou art Alexander the Warden. Oh, my lord.
2: Ah, Sir Pellerin. Thou believed my fortress here was but a legend. But now thou seest.
22: They that dwell in the village, oh, that they might know.
2: When the Veiled Sisters pass, I walk among thy dwellings at night. I knock and wait at thy doors. If any open to me, I go in and give them peace and lead them out of the pass. But men bar their doors, and I linger in vain.
22: I have heard thy quiet knock in the night, but I dared not open.
2: Nay, all is well now, and once more shalt thou be Pellerin the Glad.
22: I thank thee, Lord.
2: Sir Constant, the Veiled Sisters thou confronted are sorrow and pain. Though they have great power, they are under the king's rule. When thou spake to them in the king's name, they are commanded to lead thee to my presence. I have sought Sir Pellerin for a long time, for I loved him. By thy good courage, Sir Constant, thou hast been my hands, my feet. Well done.
4: I am grateful and honored, good sir. If I may ask, regarding the scars on thy brow, hast thou seen battle as well?
2: Yea. These are the scars of ancient thorns. For I too have faced the dire peril of the Pass of Tears. And I have overcome for thy sake.
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0: Well, hello there. It's good to have you back. You're always welcome here at Lamplighter Theatre. On our last visit...
1: It is the messenger. It comes from the Valley of the Shadow. The second horse is for me.
2: This is treachery!
1: No, Constant, it is destiny. Farewell, dear comrade. But grieve not. For this day I shall see the king in his glory. It is time to sheathe my sword.
2: Farewell, Sauron.
3: They are the shield and sword of Sir Pellerin. Long ago, he came to this pass and met the Veiled Sisters. And when they touched him, his assurance passed like a shadow.
4: Thou knowest the truth in thy heart. There is no city beyond the hills. It is a fable, beautiful but false.
5: The splendid way is a way of folly.
6: If there were the great king, this evil could not be.
5: Yes, if there was a great king. Sister, I have touched his heart. It is ours.
7: Sir Constant, the Veiled Sisters thou confronted are sorrow and pain. Though they have great power, they are under the king's rule. When thou spake to them in the king's name, they are commanded to lead thee to my presence. Well done.
8: The splendid way was not all difficulty and peril. Even in the valley of toil, there were days of fair travel, with soft green grass beneath the feet, and the music of cascading streams for company. So it was when Sir Constant came to the place of fair waters. Through the valley ran a broad and pleasant stream. Lovely were the waters of that stream, and noble was their bounty. Numerous flocks grazed on the surrounding meadows, for the stream made for them a home of peace and plenty. Along the way, Sir Constant met a shepherd by the name of Caelan, a man with broad shoulders and broad smile.
9: Beautiful countryside, no?
2: Like an oasis on the journey, but so lush and green.
9: Aye, me and my sheep love it here. Been loving it for 30 years now. Well, it's a pleasure to meet thee, Sir Constant. Now I must return to me sheep. They do not permit me much in the way of diversion.
2: I enjoyed our visit.
9: I as well. One item of business. Thou art heading eastward up the hill?
2: Yes, I am.
9: Ah. Well, thou wilt find at the top of the hill a well of delicious water and a small hut beside the well. Inside that hut lives a very old man and a very sad story.
2: Tell me.
9: He's a man with no name. Known simply as the Keeper of the Well. He's guarded that little well with a vengeance and has served many, many people on the way with refreshment. For many a year I've tried to convince him that the king should desire him for a higher purpose, for greater things beyond that well.
2: Surely.
9: Ah, but he rejects me counsel outright, even with violence.
2: Strange.
9: Well, because he refused to listen to me, he's been a prisoner of his own small thinking. So he's guarded that well of his for 40 years. But now, the old man is at the end of his charge. Surely some honour is due him for his service.
2: Of course.
9: Well, people all round this area are preparing a great celebration to honour him down in our village. We want to invite him to join us in a special commemoration for his faithful service. And we believe it'll do the man much good. Of course, he'd never hear this counsel from me. Surely a man of thy stature can convince him, if thou be willing.
2: With a good heart, I shall counsel him to accept thy good deed, and accept thy honour with it.
9: I thank thee for thy kindness. It's a proper honour for the man. I wish thee well.
2: Farewell, then.
9: Farewell!
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9: Who goes there?
2: My name is Constant.
9: This is King's Water for the King's people. And oh, my good lord. Oh, my good lord.
2: Hello, good sir.
9: Art thou indeed a knight of the splendid way?
2: I am of the great king's service.
9: Oh, thou art more than welcome. It hath become all too rare to see a knight of the king pass this way. Please, sit down by the well. Here, take my cup. I promise the water you taste from this well refreshes like no other.
2: I am most grateful.
9: But before you dip your cup, look into the water to see that it is pure.
2: Very well.
9: What seest thou?
2: It is pure, for in its depths I see plainly the emblem of the great king.
9: Ah, then shalt thou drink in his name. For this is one of his wells. Enjoy thyself.
2: What is thy name?
9: Here, I am known simply as the Keeper of the Well.
8: And so, the Keeper of the Well and the knight refreshed themselves together, sitting there under the shade of an old oak that guarded the sweet water of the well. The Keeper of the Well eagerly questioned Sir Constant about his journey and his adventures. He seemed to love these tales, and yet Sir Constant could not help but notice that the eyes of the old man were filled with a strange, sad yearning. And now, almost as a child, a little afraid, the Keeper of the Well put out his hand to touch the shield of many battles.
9: The star thou sawest, it is a sign for the loyal heart of knighthood. The vision is the guide to high endeavor.
2: Oh. Tell me thy story.
9: Ah, there is not much to tell. Mine is not the high adventure, nor the mighty conquest. Mine is the story of 40 years guarding this well.
2: Thine is a story of faithfulness. A faithfulness that deserves great honor. I have heard that the people of this village desire to honor thee with the celebration. I urge thee to consider their request. It would do thee well, good sir.
9: Oh, and this would mean I would leave my post to join the celebration.
2: Yes, thou hast served so many. Surely some honor is due thee.
9: I have something for thee. Wait here.
2: Oh, such delicious water. So pure.
9: Thou shalt deceive me nevermore, for now I know thou art the Black Knight.
2: But, what?
9: Take up thy sword.
2: But, sir, I am not the Black Knight, and I surely will not fight thee.
9: Then thou art a dishonor to thyself and to me. Take up thy sword.
2: I will parry. That is all.
9: I shall put an end to thee and thy evil once and for all.
8: Now the Keeper of the Well and Sir Constant were locked, sword to sword, strength to strength.
9: My heart fails me.
2: Sir. Oh, no.
9: But how?
2: What is it?
9: How didst thou pass the test? The well. Only the pure
11: receive the rite of passage.
2: I am not the Black Knight. Oh, sir.
12: He was a good man.
2: Who art thou?
12: The name's Tavish, a shepherd, and a friend of the Keeper of the Well. No man honored him in life, but the king will honor him in death.
2: I am sorry this happened, and I still do not understand what happened.
12: Thou knowest his story.
2: He was a keeper of the well, 40 years.
12: He was a faithful servant, and an honorable knight.
2: He was a knight?
12: Aye, when he was young. He was eager-hearted, as the young should be. He dreamed of high adventure, yet not for his own glory, but for the king's. He desired some great charge in which he might prove himself worthy, this man whom we shall call Sir Nameless, set off on a quest and found himself at this lonely outpost. The previous guardian abandoned the post, but Sir Nameless resolved that he should hold it until another guardian came. But that guardian never came. For the king had chosen Sir Nameless for this duty. The king needed a knight of honor, courage, and faithfulness. And so Sir Nameless endured the many disguises and temptations of the Black Knight. He stood guard at this well for all these years. Until this day. Though he was nameless among men, his name is well known and well loved by the king and his court, for the king forgets none who are faithful. And he has much love for those nameless knights who keep their lonely outposts. Didst thou take note of the beautiful stream in the valley?
2: Oh, yes. I have never seen such refreshing waters.
12: Sir Nameless kept the well pure and clean, and its overflow became a brook, and then a powerful stream, gathering into a noble river to the great sea, and its fair waters refreshed trees and flocks and men. Sir Nameless never knew the bounty that others enjoyed because of his faithfulness.
2: This man deserved to be honored.
12: He deserved more than the honor of men. He deserved the honor of the king, and that he shall receive in abundance. Thy counsel was for him to leave his post, to join a celebration in his honor.
2: But I wanted to encourage him. Surely that is not wrong.
12: Aye, but words that tickle the ears are not always best for the heart. Sir Nameless knew his duty. He was to guard his post, standing vigilant against the wiles of the Black Knight.
2: Then the request from Calum, the man I met in the valley, was that...
12: I
2: was deceived by the Black Knight himself. And it was my counsel that betrayed this good knight to his death.
12: And now thou hast a choice. Thou canst grieve for thy error. Ask forgiveness. Learn thy lesson and move forward. Or thou canst dwell with thy grief and guilt as a millstone around thy neck, and thy darkened life shall be redeemed only as a lesson for others. If thou would accept my counsel, move forward. I can see thou art a good knight, and I know it would please the king.
2: The king?
12: The path of the righteous is not determined by the fall, but by the rising after the fall. Rise, Sir Constant.
8: Sir Constant forged on through the Valley of Toil. The way was rugged and stony, the moorland bare and bleak, and there was a solitude that oppressed his spirit. As he rounded a lake that was grey and still, his mind thought back to his days of training with Sir Fortis. He remembered the companionship of his long-lost friend, Ian, the woodcarver, and he called to mind the warm and kindred spirit of Sir Ardent along the splendid way. But now, those memories were lost in a mist as thick as the clouds that now covered the mountains, the goal of his quest.
2: Those eastward hills look so close at times, and sometimes they look so very far away.
13: Sir Knight?
2: Oh. Hello there.
13: Thou art indeed a knight of the king's service. I have no greater joy than to meet thee. Please, thou mayst refresh thyself here in my little garden. Oh. I can see thou art weary, and it will do thy heart good.
2: I thank thee, sir.
13: I keep a boat at the lakeside. If thou desirest, I will take thee across and shorten thy passage through this region.

0: has returned. Beyond that horizon is a great silence.
1: How should they return? They are surely in the king's service, in the king's city.
0: Oh, may it be so, good knight. May it be so. And now for the boat, if thou should want. I will be glad to take thee to the other shore. Please, hold the boat steady on that side.
1: Of course.
0: As soon as I untie this, we will be ready for our little voyage. I hope thou wilt forgive me, Sir Constant.
2: Forgive me?
0: Oh, well, my constant questioning, it is my nature.
1: And for all thy questions, thou seemest to know much.
0: Little I know, but where is he that knows much? I've watched many a discouraged knight pass through here. The way is troublesome, with mists before and behind. Ah, but I love those who have an assurance I lack, and I seek to learn from those. And here we are. Now, please, make thy way into the boat. I will shove off. Steady now. And now for the pilot.
1: Thou art nimble.
2: Yeah.
0: Most of all do I love those who bear the armor of the king's service and seek his city. For their quest is after my own heart. Greatly would I rejoice if I could know that there was indeed a shining city beyond those clouds. The clouds I see, but the city never.
1: There is surely a city, my friend.
0: Oh, happy indeed art thou. Would that I were likewise. But I have met many whose assurance rested upon strange visions and voices and signs that might be but the likeness of their own thoughts and hopes, even as a mirage that shows water in a desert. Forgive me, brave knight, if I desire some firmer ground than that, for I am a seeker after the truth.
1: As am I. As am I.

0: This wind seems to cut through my armor.
1: Ah, but it also empowers our journey. Now to adjust the trim. Since we're traveling upwind, we need to sail close haul to do some tacking.
0: I can row.
2: That won't be necessary.
0: The shore ahead has disappeared in its mist.
1: Aye, and the shore behind us is the same. It happens often on this lake.
2: Fear not, good knight. I know the way.
1: After the toil of the day, this cool breeze is refreshing. Hmm?
0: The wind seems to be shifting. Shall we reach the shore before fall of night?
1: That I did not promise. But surely, my friend, there is a shore for every sea.
0: The fog is getting so thick. Look out! A boat!
1: Yep. We can navigate around her.
0: Hello there!
1: Please, be careful when thou standest.
0: Look, there's no one aboard her. Strange. Like a ghost vessel.
3: Oh, what is it?
0: In the bottom of the boat, I saw a rusted shield with the emblem of the royal service.
1: Some set out upon this sea without a guide. Who knows what evil fate may befall them? But in this thou hast been wise. For I have traveled and known this lake as a good friend for many a year.
0: What is this I hear? What mystery is this? Where is thy promise to bear me safely across the water?
1: My promise I will keep, my good knight. If I may say, the weight we have aboard is heavy, slowing our travel.
0: This weight?
1: It is that weighty armor of thine that bears us down. Thy shield and thy mail are heavy indeed. If thou wouldst be willing, cast these into the sea, and we will make our landing much sooner and much safer.
0: Fool I was to trust thee. Tell me who thou art.
1: Fool indeed. To follow the enchanter of the Sea of Mist. What now of thy vision and voices? What now of the city beyond the hills? Oh,

0: Fool indeed!
1: I know nothing about piloting a boat, let alone in a storm. Oh, my king, I have failed thee. The star. The star! Yes. Yes. I will take up my beloved shield. This sign shall be with me to the last. Those who find me shall know that I once gloried in the royal service. Though at the last, I have been shamed.
0: And there, in the middle of that great and terrible lake, Sir Constant resolved to die with as much dignity as he could muster for the last breath. He closed his eyes, and his thoughts dwelt on the happier days of his past. Days long, long ago. And now, he braced himself for the end. But something, a tug, a thought, compelled him to open his eyes.
1: What? What is this?
0: And there, high up on a hill above the mists, stood the emblem of the great king, shining in the sun of the dawn, above the dark storm that enveloped him.
1: Where are the oars? Surely I can make it now. Surely. There. The shoreline. Who is this? Sir! Sir! On the shore there! Please! Please wait for me!
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6: Welcome.
1: I was not certain I would make it to land.
6: I have watched and waited long for thy vessel, for I know well the guile of the enchanter. But now it is my joy to say to thee, welcome. Welcome to the Eastwood Hills.
1: I am Constant.
6: My name is Vigil, a fisherman by trade. Come, have some breakfast.
1: Breakfast?
6: Well, surely thou art hungry,
1: Famished.
6: Ah. Some fish and some bread will do thee well.
1: I am grateful to thee.
6: And I am grateful thou endured. Thou art very close to the city now. Finish strong, good knight. Here is some bread for thee. Remember me, and thou wilt do well.
1: What? Vigil?
7: What?
1: Vigil! Strange. Very strange indeed.
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8: Thou hast been betrayed. 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
9: Search thine heart.
1: I am not worthy. 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
9: And thine heart knowest well. 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
2: I'm your host, John Rhys Davis. 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

0: Well, hello there. It's good to have you back. You're always welcome here at Lamplighter Theatre. On our last visit...
1: I was deceived by the Black Knight himself, and it was my counsel that betrayed this good knight to his death.
2: The path of the righteous is not determined by the fall, but by the rising after the fall. Rise, Sir Constant.
1: But what is this I hear? What mystery is this?
3: Fool, indeed. To follow the enchanter of the Sea of Mist. What now of thy vision and voices? What now of the city beyond the hills? Oh, fool, indeed.
1: In the name of the king!
3: Fool indeed!
2: I am grateful thou endured. Thou art very close to the city now. Finish strong, good night.
4: Sir Constant continued on the splendid way, which soon became a steep and rugged mountain path. And along came a youth, swift of foot. On his breast he wore the emblem of the great king. Soon he overtook Sir Constant, who was walking slowly under the burden of his armor. The youth saluted him with a smile.
5: Hello, Sir Knight.
1: Hello.
5: I, too, am of the royal service. Horace is my name, a seed-bearer for the king.
1: Glad I am to meet thee. When my armor and my heart are heavy, there is help in fellowship. My name is Constant.
5: Sir Constant, it will be well for thee to rest a while in the king's gardens. I can lead thee there, if it be thy desire.
1: Gardens? In the mountains?
5: Many never find the narrow way that leads there. And so they miss the rest and joy that the gardens give. Please come. It is the king's pleasure.
1: Oh, I thank thee.
5: Some call this the way of faith. Some call it the way of patience. But they are one. And here we are. Welcome to the king's gardens. Look in every direction, as far as thine eye can see, flowers of every color, trees of every kind, and the most delicious fruit.
1: It is almost too beautiful to comprehend. And these lilies, am I correct?
5: Yes, a very special kind of lily.
1: I have never seen any lily so white, so perfect.
5: I call them star lilies. They are the favored flower of the garden, the delight of the king.
1: Oh, I thank thee for bringing me here. It feels as if my very spirit is being fed by the beauty of this paradise.
5: I have something here in my pocket. This.
1: A seed.
5: Watch.
4: Horace dropped the seed, and the very moment the seed touched the ground, the earth consumed it. But in a twinkling, a green stem sprang up from the ground and flowered into a full bloom, glowing white in the sun, fragrant as the finest perfume.
1: A miracle.
5: My fellow servants and I collect these seeds from the homes of men. Each seed is a good deed, which links heaven and earth. The star lily has the deepest purity of heaven and the most gracious fragrance of earth. Come, I will show thee more. This is a special flower bed. What dost thou see?
1: A bed full of star lilies.
5: A poor woman from a forgotten mountain village lent some help to a beggar. But the king did not forget. Although her kindnesses seemed as water cast upon the desert sands, the king remembered them all. And this is her garden. Her beautiful deeds are a sweet fragrance to him. They are called Flowers Immortal.
1: And what is this flower bed here? I see one flower and dirt.
5: Ah, this is the garden of a famous royal governor who wielded great power in his time, but produced little seed. Please, follow me. Here is an arbor where thou may sit in peace before thy journey into the Forest of Burdens.
1: I am grateful to thee.
5: It is my honor to serve thee. But as for me, my task is done, and I must depart. Farewell.
1: Farewell, Horace. Oh.

0: Farewell, beautiful garden. I am grateful for thy refreshment. Thou hast been life to me.
1: This is Lamplighter Theatre at lamplighter.net.
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2: And now Sir Constant set forth on the splendid way through the Forest of Burdens. The path here was both a mystery and a menace. He knew the end of his journey must be near, for now he approached the last range of hills. But still, the way was winding and hazardous, the path stony and narrow, the forest strange and ominous. Suddenly, he came to a path that crossed the splendid way. But now, something else caught his attention. A fellow knight with the full armor of the great service.
3: Hello there.
4: Whoa. I see the arms of service. Its emblem is very dear to me. I beg thy name, Sir Knight.
3: Constant is my name.
4: Sir Constant. Well, I am Plaudio.
3: Sir Plaudio, it is good to meet thee.
4: And it is a great honor to meet thee, Sir Constant, conqueror of the Falser Joyous, champion of the wood, and victor over the enchanter of the Sea of Mist.
3: My victory is not my own, for I have been empowered by a grace and a skill far beyond my own.
4: Thy humility serves thee well, and compels my eagerness to serve thee all the more. For it is my joy to aid thee, my fellow knight, in the last stage of thy journey. Beyond the forest lies the last green hill, and the splendid way will lead thee to the very gate of the city thou hast been seeking.
3: Oh, the city splendid!
4: The city splendid.
3: The city! Oh, forgive me. It has been a long journey.
4: I understand well, my friend. And I have news that will make thee all the more glad. Mm-hmm. This noble steed that I ride is for thee.
3: For me?
4: For thee?
3: I do not have the words to thank thee.
4: Ah, I am not the one to thank, for this is a gift from the king himself.
3: The king? The king himself?
4: With all the trappings and the seal of the royal emblem.
3: Oh! Is it the king's will that thou ridest with me?
4: It is not my lot to reach the city so soon. But it is my appointment to serve thee and speed thee on thy way.
3: What is this?
2: And from the shadows of the forest came an old peasant. He stumbled beneath a burden on his back that was almost beyond his strength. Sweat poured down his face, and his brows were wrung with anguish.
3: Sir? Huh? Sir?
5: Oh, is there something wrong, Sir Knight?
3: Yes, there is something wrong. Huh? Here, let me remove thy burden. It is too heavy for thee.
5: Oh, no. No.
3: Stay, friend. Is there need of such haste? Surely there is time for rest.
5: Well, there is surely need for haste. This is my tribute that is due to the Lord of the Forest.
4: Sir Constant, may I have a brief word with thee?
3: Of course.
4: Beware of deeds that look good to man but are distractions from the king's way.
3: Surely a kindness is the king's way.
4: Beware, my friend.
3: Very well. Here. Take a drink of water from my flask.
5: Oh, I thank thee. I must be on my way now. The Lord of the Forest demands that I bear this load of silver from the mines afar off.
3: Where art thou going?
5: I must deliver this without delay to the Lord of the Castle.
3: Plaudio, the terror of this place is great, and his burden is too much to bear alone.
4: I beg thee, Sir Constant, to consider this. His lot is appointed, and so is thine.
3: Something besides this troubles thee.
4: Sir Constant, thy enemy knows this is the last stage of thy journey, and it is now...

0: that very same enemy would take on his most clever disguise of all to lead thee astray. Do not be deceived.
1: And yet my heart is with this poor pilgrim. How can I see him fall beneath his load?
0: Thy heart leads thee to stray. Come, I pray, quickly now.
2: I ask no man to share my burden.
1: Sir Fortis taught me to always seek and follow the vision of the face. The vision. Oh, the star.
0: My friend, thou hast been betrayed. What seems to be light hath deceived thee. It will lead thee to a path of utter darkness, gloom and sorrow and shadows. But there is hope, true hope. Make haste while there is time. Save thyself, thy future.
1: Save thyself. I have heard these words before. I have heard these words.
0: Thou art a false knight.
1: Thou hast named thyself, O Black Knight.
3: Thou art ill-named, Constant, for thou hast failed many times on this path. Thou knowest this to be true. Search thine heart. Thou knowest thou dost not deserve what lies ahead. Thy pride hath blinded thee from the truth.
1: I am not worthy. That is true.
3: And thine heart knowest well. Thou hast failed, my king! Now, thy failure is complete!
2: Sir Constant, the star! Look up!
3: I do not wish to slay thee, Sir Knight. Swear thee to my loyalty, and I will spare thy life.
1: Very well.
2: No!
3: Very well, indeed.
1: I swear.
2: No.
1: My loyalty.
2: No.
1: My king!
3: Thou wilt pay for thy treachery. Now remain on thy knees, and I promise thee a quick and merciful end to thy wretched life.
4: Rise, Sir Knight. Rise.
5: I will not leave thee, my friend. I have overcome for thy sake.
3: Rise, Sir Constant.
5: Finish strong, good night.
3: On thy knees.
1: In the name of the king, I will stand. In the name of the king.
3: Thou art no match for me!
1: My word is true! But in the name of the king, I can do

0: Dear Sir Constant, I am a friend of Amicus. He hath provided an elixir of goodly herbs from his garden. Here, and keep thine eyes on the star.
1: I thank thee.
0: Surely thou wilt remember this elixir, eh? When thou wast with our friend, Sir Ardent.
1: A friend of Sir Ardent?
0: Ah, and a friend of thine.
1: Sir Fortis. Sir Fortis.
2: Oh, my son, my heart yearned to come alongside thee in thy battle. But I was strictly forbidden, for this battle was thine own.
1: Oh, Sir Fortis.
2: When the sunset came to me, I begged to see thee just once more. And my prayer has been granted. Oh, Sir Constant, son. Thy endurance has been tested in the furnace of fire, and thou hast overcome. I am proud of thee.
1: I can think of no better words to hear. And most of all, to hear them from thee.
2: Here, some more elixir.
1: This elixir is good for my comfort. But it is too late for my healing.
2: No, my son. No.
1: Look, Sir Fortis. Look.
2: What is it?
1: The face. I see the face. It is in the sunset. The beautiful sunset.
2: Yes. Yes, it is. Beautiful. Very beautiful indeed.
1: Farewell, Sir Fortis.
2: Farewell, Sir Constant. Farewell, my son.
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6: Rise, Sir Knight. Rise. It is morning indeed.
1: Oh. I was having a dream.
6: It was more than a dream, my friend.
1: Sir Ardent. Oh. Sir Ardent. It is thee.
6: Oh, it's wonderful to see thee, Sir Constant.
1: But I thought thou wert taken away by the Silent Horseman.
6: Indeed. Thou dost not know where thou art. Listen.
1: What does that sound?
6: The sound of a city, my friend. Look.
1: The city. The city. The city splendid. The King's City! Look. Look at those magnificent towers.
6: Yes. They are quite the wonder.
1: The gardens. The flowers. I have never seen such colors. Oh, trees. The leaves are so green, so full of life. Just to look at them brings a healing to me.
6: Oh, there is much to see. So much more. And we have many stories to share. I must leave thee now. But I will see thee again, my friend. Farewell.
1: Farewell.
7: Sir Constan.
1: Ian. Ian the woodcarver.
7: It is I.
1: Oh, I left thee so long ago.
7: But I have not left thee. For I am not only Ian the woodcarver. I am Alexander, the warden. Tavish, the shepherd. And Vigil, the fisherman. I am.
1: Thou hast been faithful where I have failed.
7: Thou didst not neglect the king's armor. Thou hast guarded thine heart and kept it pure.
1: But so many times I failed.
7: Thou didst fall, but thou didst not turn back. Thou sought the vision of the face. Thou fought a good fight. And now, Sir Constant, I have a gift for thee.
1: A book?
7: Look through the pages.
1: Sir Fortis. Sir Ardent. The Black Knight. This is the story of my quest.
7: Sir Fortis was the scribe for thy journey. He asked me to tell thee this. Thine is a story worth the telling.
1: Sir Fortis.
7: Look at the cover.
1: Sir Knight of the Splendid Way.
7: This is thy testimony. For thou art Sir Knight of the Splendid Way. And I am thy king.
1: My king?
7: Thou hast been searching for me with all thine heart, and I have been with thee all along the way.
1: My king!
7: Yes, my brother and my friend. And now thy armor is exchanged for a crown.
1: But I am not worthy.
7: But thou bearest the marks. Thou hast endured to the end.
8: Once more, Sir Constant looked into the eyes of his friend, the king. And those eyes were filled with the same love which had ever been the star of his journey. His wounds were now healed. The burden was gone. And now that love encompassed him as it did on the night of his vigil in the chapel. And when he felt its power, the city was strange no longer. For he was home.

0: 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Music was composed by John Campbell. I'm Paul Webster, and I played the role of Sir Pellerin the Glad. My fellow cast members were Jess Harnell as Finian Jones and Tim McCartney as Jeremy. Sir Constant was played by Johnny Scott. Sir Fortis and the Gatekeeper were both played by Peter Goodright. Ian the Woodcarver, Alexander the Warden, Tavish the Shepherd, and Vigil the Fisherman were all played by Peter Morton. The Black Knight, Stephen Greif. Eagerheart and Horace, Johnny Taylor. Sir Joyous and Joyous True were Robert Meadwell. Sir Ardent and Calum the Shepherd, Richard Sims. Amicus, Knight of the Wolf, and Sir Plaudio were played by Ian Cullen. Sir Felix was Mark Field. The Vale Sisters were both played by Christina Gretrix. The Keeper of the Well and the Grey Knight, Robin Meredith. And the Grey Questioner, Philip Sherlock. It was recorded at the Soundhouse in London and in Salami Studios, North Hollywood. Production assistants, Jared Brandon and Cassidy Drury. Our producer, John Fornoff. And our executive producers, Mark and Deborah Hamby. And our host, John Rhys-Davies.
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Whoso loveth instruction loveth knowledge, but he that hateth reproof is brutish. A good man obtaineth favor of the Lord, but a man of wicked devices will he condemn. A man shall not be established by wickedness, but the root of the righteous shall not be moved. A virtuous woman is a crown to her husband, but she that maketh ashamed is as rottenness in his bones. The thoughts of the righteous are right, but the counsels of the wicked are deceit. The words of the wicked are to lie in wait for blood, but the mouth of the upright shall deliver them. The wicked are overthrown and are not, but the house of the righteous shall stand. A man shall be commended according to his wisdom, but he that is of a perverse heart shall be despised. He that is despised and hath a servant is better than he that honoreth himself and lacketh bread. A righteous man regardeth the life of his beast, but the tender mercies of the wicked are cruel. He that tilleth his land shall be satisfied with bread, but he that followeth vain persons is void of understanding. The wicked desireth the net of evil men, but the root of the righteous yieldeth fruit. The wicked is snared by the transgression of his lips, but the just shall come out of trouble. A man shall be satisfied with good by the fruit of his mouth, and the recompense of a man's hands shall be rendered unto him. The way of a fool is right in his own eyes, but he that hearkeneth unto counsel is wise. A fool's wrath is presently known, but a prudent man covereth shame. He that speaketh truth showeth forth righteousness, but a false witness deceit. There is that speaketh like the piercings of a sword, but the tongue of the wise is health. The lip of truth shall be established forever, but a lying tongue is but for a moment. Deceit is in the heart of them that imagine evil, but to the counselors of peace is joy. There shall no evil happen to the just, but the wicked shall be filled with mischief. Lying lips are abomination to the Lord, but they that deal truly are his delight. A prudent man concealeth knowledge, but the heart of fools proclaimeth foolishness. The hand of the diligent shall bear rule, but the slothful shall be under tribute. Heaviness in the heart of man maketh it stoop, but a good word maketh it glad. The righteous is more excellent than his neighbor, but the way of the wicked seduceth them. The slothful man roasteth not that which he took in hunting, but the substance of a diligent man is precious. In the way of righteousness is life, and in the pathway thereof there is no death. We trust that the power of God's Word on today's edition of Light for Your Pathway was a blessing. Tune in again to Light for Your Pathway.

0: 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Meyer said, "The greatest tragedy of life is not unanswered prayer, but unoffered prayer." 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
2: Mark chapter 7, verses 21 through 23. For from within, out of the heart of man, proceed evil thoughts, adulteries, fornications, murders, thefts, covetousness, wickedness, deceit, lasciviousness, an evil eye, blasphemy, pride, foolishness. All these evil things come from within and defile the man. This list shows what is in the hearts of all mankind, you and me. Several thoughts about this list. Number one, realize that all these things are in you now and will be there for life. Number two, strive to keep the lid on the sewer that is your heart. Number three, don't be surprised or thrown for a loop if what is in your heart comes out at times, despite how holy you've been living or how hard you try to keep it down. Every sewer backs up sometimes. Number four, don't excuse it or make light of it, but don't go to pieces because your old man showed his face. Something to think about.

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0: Do people love International Baptist Church? Just ask them. They will tell you.
1: There are many reasons why I love IBC. And first of all, it is a church that is not selfish about the greatest gift that all people can have. And for me, this is the place I'd rather be than any other places. The place I can find truth, the place I can find comfort, the place where I know I can find true friends, and the only place where I know we're aiming the same goal. And that goal is to glorify God.
0: Come find your reason to love IBC.

0: So, this is your first time in the co-pilot seat?
1: Sure is. Lots of buttons. What's this flashing red light?
0: That could be the Wolfeldt light.
1: The what?
0: The we're out of fuel and the landing gear don't work light.
1: We're out of fuel? The landing gear doesn't work? What do we do?
0: Well, let me check the manual here. If the Wolfeldt light should come on, place both hands firmly together.
1: Okay.
0: Fingers up.
1: Oh, hold up. Okay.
0: Confess all your sins to the Lord Jesus.
1: Lord, I break the speed limit. I undertip. I kick the dog.
0: Wait, there's a footnote.
1: A footnote?
0: Admitting to God you are a sinner is sufficient.
1: Okay, I'm a sinner. I'm really a sinner. Now what?
0: Now you need to ask Jesus to forgive you.
1: What? Admit to God I'm a sinner and ask Jesus to forgive me?
0: According to the Bible, that's what you need to do to go to heaven.
1: Heaven? We're going to crash?
0: Yep, that's what it means when the yellow light comes on.
1: The yellow light? It's the red light flashing.
0: The red light? Oh, that means the flight attendants are serving lunch.
1: Oh, I don't really kick the dog.
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1: Aye, aye, Captain Hatch.
2: Hoist the mainsail.
1: Yes, sir, Jonas.
2: It's time for character building musical adventure.
1: Reporting for duty, sir. Where are we headed, Uncle Jonas?
2: The Adventures of Patch the Pirate.
1: Stay tuned. There's lots more excitement.
3: It's awesome as Colossimus.
4: Well, looky here. I do believe it's another week of Patch the Pirate Adventure. Ahoy there, mates, and welcome aboard.
5: Well, I do believe that we're about to start a new story.
4: Righty-yar, Ahab. Now, Ahab, let me ask you. What special athletic event happens every 4 years?
5: Come on,
4: Ahab. It's the event where athletes come together from around the world to compete.
5: Oh, yeah, the Olympics.
4: Righty-o, Ahab. So we on the Jolly Roger thought it would be nice to tell the story of an Olympic competition that took place in the land of Zion. It's about a boy named Christian who runs the marathon. But that's all I'm going to tell ye. Put on your running shoes, mates, and join us for the Mount Zion Marathon.

0: Ahoy, mates!
1: Ahoy, Captain Patch!
2: How much longer till we get to the land of Zion?
3: Land ho!
0: It sounds like we're almost there, Pixie Pirate.
1: I'm so excited-widicated! I've never seen the Olympic Games before!
2: I haven't either, Sissy Seagull. This is gonna be so neat!
3: I can't wait to see the marathon! It's my favorite race!
0: Mine too, Princess Pirate.
2: What is it about the marathon that makes it your favorite, Captain?
0: Well, Pixie, the marathon is a long-distance race.
2: How long?
0: It's over 26 miles.
3: Wow, that's a big one!
0: It sure is, Princess, and I guess that's why I like it. Because it's a lot like the Christian life. It's not a 100-yard dash. It takes a lot of endurance.
1: Are Christians running a race, Captain?
0: Every day of our lives, Sissy. We're running in God's marathon. Do you remember those verses we memorized in Hebrews chapter 12?
1: That's right. It said, "Let us run with patience the race that is set before us."
2: Has anybody ever won any prizes in God's marathon?
0: Pixie, down through the ages, God has had many great champions. And if we look to Jesus, we can follow in their footsteps.

0: Lower the plank, princess!
1: Aye, Captain!
0: We've got to hurry ashore. The King of Zion wants to see us immediately.
1: Oh, Jumpin' Jam and Jellyfish! We get to meet a real king!
2: You called for me, my king?
3: Yes, my son. I want you to meet an old friend of mine.
2: Certainly, my king.
3: Captain Patch, this is my son, Christian.
0: Ahoy, mate.
2: Are you the real Patch the Pirate?
0: Well, last time I checked, I was real.
2: I've heard so many stories about you.
0: Stories?
2: Yeah, about what a great marathoner you were.
0: Remember, not all stories are true.
4: You ran the marathon?
2: Were you good?
1: Did you win any medals?
3: Yes, your captain won the gold medal many times.
0: Only because you were my trainer, Your Majesty.
2: You were his trainer, Father?
3: Oh, well, I hardly did a thing.
0: Christian, no one ever has or ever will run the marathon as well as the King of Zion.
2: Are these things true, Father?
3: But my son, there are a few things that... Captain Patch, I didn't invite you here to embarrass me.
0: I'm sorry, Your Majesty.
3: And so you should be.
0: I merely wanted the whole truth to be known.
3: Well, let's just leave the whole truth hidden for a while longer, shall we?
0: As you wish, my king.
3: Now, to the business at hand.
0: Yes, Your Majesty?
3: In just a few weeks from now, my son, Christian, will represent our country in the Olympic marathon. Captain Patch, I would like you to take charge of the final stage of his training.
0: But I'm sure you've trained him well, Your Majesty.
3: Captain, do you remember one of the first lessons I taught you many years ago? The one from Proverbs 11?
0: Let's see, Proverbs 11? Yes, in the multitude of counselors there is safety.
3: Ah, your memory serves you well.
0: Are runners from the Kingdom of Zion still in need of safety?
3: Yes, I'm afraid so. My old enemy still prowls around like a roaring lion, looking for someone to devour. I've even heard rumblings of rebellion.
0: So, that old beast still wants to be king.
1: Who is he talking about, Captain?
0: Diabolos. We'd better get started on our first workout, Christian.
2: Whatever you say, Captain. And would you please call me Chris?
0: If that's what you'd prefer.
2: How long have you been training for this marathon? About 5 years, Peanut.
4: Will there be a lot of other runners?
2: Runners from all over the world come to the Olympics.
1: Maybe you ought to just watch the race this time.
5: Yeah, until you get some more experience.
2: Stand by and watch the race? No way. I'm going for the gold.

0: Going for the gold! Ah, what a worthy goal, wouldn't you say, mateys?
1: And we should be going for the gold in our Christian lives, right, Jonas?
0: You get smarter every day, Ahab. We'll be right back after this.
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0: Well, mateys, next week, Christian is set to start the marathon course. But don't forget the scriptural admonition in Hebrews chapter 12, verse 1 and 2. Wherefore, we also are compassed about with so great a cloud of witnesses. Let us lay aside each weight and the sin which doth so easily beset us, and let us run with patience the race which is set before us, looking unto Jesus, the author and finisher of our faith, who for the joy that was set before him endured the cross, despising the shame, and is set down at the right hand of the throne of God. Well, mateys, I'll be awaiting your return next time. So long!
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6: We got a generation that's looking at the old generation and saying, we don't need you. You've got nothing to offer us. What do you think? The old generation was wrong all this time and suddenly you discovered something they never saw before? Are you that foolish?
7: You're listening to a portion of a message preached at International Baptist Church, Dumaguete, by Pastor Randy DeMover. Good enough for me. You shouldn't have to recreate something that's already been established. Certain things have been tried with godly people who have gone before us. Protect that which is good.
6: So we have many wells. Those are wells that our fathers have given us. But I want you to notice this, that Isaac, when he redug the wells, that Abraham, his father, had already dug the well, Isaac came and said, man, those Philistines, they filled it up with dirt. Let's redig it. Let's dig it again. That's extra work. But they dug the wells again. But I want you to notice that Isaac, when they dug the well of Abraham, they named it with the same name that it had before. He didn't give it a new name. He called it the same name that his father Abraham had already named it. He honored his father and his father's name for the work his father had done. He didn't reinvent his father. He didn't feel a need to say, you know, we're going to call it something different this for our generation. He said, no, what Abraham called it, we'll call it the same. I like that. He didn't come trying to improve upon his father. Because what we have today, we got a generation that's looking at the old generation and saying, we don't need you. You've got nothing to offer us. What do you think? The old generation was wrong all this time and suddenly you discovered something they never saw before? Are you that foolish? You young people, are you that foolish? You think your mom and dad don't know anything? That your grandparents, that they're all these years, they've been wrong and you suddenly, you know everything? Are you that foolish? Those old preachers, all those old preachers, they didn't know what they were talking about. No, you don't know what you're talking about. They gave us what we have and you wouldn't be here without them. Oh, we need to honor them. What his father called it, he called it. If it meant something to his father, whatever the name was that his father gave it, it meant something to his father. It had meaning. There was a reason it was called that name. And so Isaac honored that. If it meant something to his father, it was still going to mean the same thing now. If his father stood for something, he was going to stand for something. The same things. Whatever Abraham decided, Isaac, I'm going to just do it the same way. Same way. The work his father had done was going to be revived. It wasn't going to be forgotten. That's what's happening today. I want to keep certain preachers' names alive. I can't find them all, name them all, and I'm not here to defend every preacher. But, you know, I want to keep what was handed down to me alive. I want to honor those men that deserve honor. I'm thankful for the pastors I've had in my life. You wouldn't have me as your pastor if it wasn't for those men. Some of you, I can't tell you what God would have done differently, but some of you, you're saved because we came to do Magetti. It could have been very different. Thank God for those men that invested in your pastor. And I want to pass it on and invest in other men to go. I'm excited to see what God will do in Darwin. I hope Brother Nelson got something here. I'm just saying, folks, what's been given to us, special. Let's honor that. Let's not forget it. If it was good enough for our father, it's good enough for me. If it was good enough for a Pastor Bruce Goddard, it's good enough for me. If it was good enough for Dr. Jack Hiles, it's good enough for me. I don't need to say I'm smarter than them. I can't hold a candle to those men. What pride and arrogance to be able to go back and spit in their face and say they were wrong. And so we're going to follow you, some young guy that hadn't built anything, hadn't done anything. We're going to follow you. You ain't built a hot dog stand. But is it you're smarter than all those men? You're foolish to follow someone like that.
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8: Have you thanked God for the sunlight? Did you know the sun warms the earth and lights it up? Did you know the sun is responsible for our weather patterns? Did you thank God that He put the right amount of water vapor and ozone to filter out the harmful rays in the sunlight? I wonder if that was by accident. It wasn't. The sun is Earth's ultimate source of energy. Did you know the annual rainfall of the Earth is 3.5 × 10⁻¹⁵ cubic feet per year, which is about 2.14 × 10⁻⁷ pounds of water? I wonder how much energy it would take just to lift that water back up into the air so it could rain again. In order to have our annual rainfall, we would have to use 412 times the amount of energy that man expends every year. Did you thank God for making the rain possible? Did you thank God that He doesn't send you a bill for lifting it up so it can fall again? Maybe, just maybe, we ought to praise God. This is Pete Cowling.
9: Paul wrote in 1 Corinthians chapter 12, verse 1, "Now concerning spiritual gifts, brethren, I would not have you ignorant." Several times in the New Testament, the Apostle Paul and even Peter voiced their concern that believers not be ignorant. There are some things worth knowing. Let me give you something worth knowing. The Apostle John wrote in 1 John chapter 3, verse 5, "And ye know that he was manifested to take away our sins, and in him is no sin." It is worth knowing why Jesus was manifested in the flesh. The fact of a man named Jesus is historically documented. But while men may know that he existed, many are ignorant about why he came. Man's only hope is to come to know why Jesus was made flesh, why God took upon him a robe of flesh and dwelt among us. John is very clear about the reason. It was to take away our sins. Every man who is a son of Adam has a problem called sin, and that sin has man under condemnation. For man to be saved, man's sin must be taken away, removed from him, so that he is no longer under the penalty of sin. That is why Jesus came, born of a woman, to have a body like unto ours, but born of God, so that he did not share in our sin nature. He, who was without sin, died to take away our sin. Something worth knowing is why Jesus was manifested in the flesh.
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9: Here is some advice for young Christians. Never take your Christianity from Christians. Or argue that because such and such people do so and so, that it must be okay for you to do so. One of the mistakes that keeps a young Christian from reaching maturity is they determine their level of Christianity based only upon other so-called Christians and not upon Jesus Christ. 2 Corinthians chapter 10, verse 12 tells us, "For we dare not make ourselves of the number or compare ourselves with some that commend themselves, but they, measuring themselves by themselves and comparing themselves among themselves, are not wise." It is not wise for us to judge ourselves as good just because we're not as bad as someone else, or just because others we think are good are the same as us. You should ask yourself, how would Christ act in my place? And strive to follow after him. Do you know what Jesus would do? You should find out, do what Jesus would do, and don't settle or just be happy doing what others are happy to do. You might end up far behind where you should be. Jesus said in John chapter 10, verse 27, "My sheep hear my voice, and I know them, and they follow me." Follow him, and you'll end up exactly where you're supposed to.
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1: Others, they may choose to do something else. I'm going to choose God. Others may have be too busy for God. I'm going to have time for God. Others may not care what God has to say. I want to listen to God.
2: You're listening to a portion of a message preached at International Baptist Church, Dumaguete, by Pastor Randy DeMovo. He is mine. God is more than just a provider and creator. We need to see His greatness. All good comes from Him, and all the glory belongs to Him.
1: What is man that thou art mindful of him? The heavens and earth obey him. The beasts of the field obey him. All of God's creation, except those He gave will to. He gave us choice, and we made the wrong choice. We choose to go against God instead of obey God. And yet God still cares. Even sinful men have a merciful creator. And so David decided that God would be more to him than others made him. David decided to know God differently than other people knew God. David decided to spend time with God unlike others who did not spend time with God. When David said, I consider everything you've done, and God, man does not deserve to have a relationship with you, but you'll allow it, I'm going to take advantage of that. Others, they may choose to do something else. I'm going to choose God. Others may be too busy for God. I'm going to have time for God. Others may not care what God has to say. I want to listen to God. David had a special relationship because he was willing to do what other people were not willing to do when it came to God. To get to the heart of it, David recognized God where others failed to see him. You know what amazes me all the time? I'll listen to scientists, I'll listen to doctors, and they'll talk about, let's just say, the human body. It's amazing, this body and the way that it works. I was listening to a doctor being interviewed about COVID and the vaccines and some of the damage that they're seeing, and trying to explain it. They're still doing the research and trying to understand some things. But they start talking about the different parts of our body and the different receptors and all this stuff. And they're still trying to understand it. God understands it. He made it. But yet these doctors and brilliant minds but yet they still talk about evolution. They won't give credit to God. Scientists are still discovering the wonders of this world, and they think that somehow it just all came from an explosion. No, there's a designer. Someone made this. And his brain is so much more brilliant than any scientist has ever lived. We're still making discoveries. We're still trying to figure it out and take advantage of it. But listen to me, God did that, but yet they won't acknowledge God. And David just said, you know what? Rather than try to explain God away, I want to get to know him. That's what made the difference. You see, he's more than just a provider. God is not there just to give you what you want. God is not a vending machine. God is not a sorry store that you can go up to and say, God, can I have this? God, can I have this? God is more than that. You got to see him as not just your emergency button when you need something. God, help me! He's more than that. He is greater than just a supplier of your needs. Everything good originates with him because he is good. All love comes from God because he is love. All real peace is given by him because he is the Prince of Peace. All the good, it comes from him.
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In John 10:10, Jesus said, "I am come that ye might have life, and that ye might have it more abundantly." 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
1: When God spake unto Noah and told him build the ark, the Lord knew well the vessel would cheerless be and dark. So God said, build a window

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But do not be discouraged. Just lift your tear-dimmed eye, and through the upper window, you'll see Jesus standing by. 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It may be that bereaved man will take a loved one dear, a soul that brought you gladness, real happiness and cheer. But it will cheer your sad heart

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0: How do you do? What happens to a boy who wants to be a good kid but is surrounded by alcohol, drugs, and crime? Add to that mix a mother who is mentally unstable, and you have a recipe for trouble and heartache, both of which came to him. The shame he felt affected everything, but he was unable to change anything until his heart and mind and life were unshackled.
1: There's something wrong with Danny.
2: He was fine last time I looked at him.
1: He's not breathing right. Did he get into your drugs again?
2: He better not.
1: I warned you about that, leaving them where he can reach them.
2: Don't you talk to me like that.
1: We almost lost him last time.
2: Maybe you gave it to him to make me look bad.
1: Don't be ridiculous. He's going into convulsions. We gotta get him to the hospital.
0: This is Unshackled. On the air continuously since 1950, with true life stories of real people, dramatized and produced in Chicago by Pacific Garden Mission. Being homeless and hungry can be a frightening experience, even for those who have been living on the street for a long time. And that's why George and Sarah Clark first opened a little storefront mission in the heart of Chicago's Skid Row more than a century ago. And that mission, whose doors have never closed, became known as the Old Lighthouse and is still a refuge to the homeless. Thanks to financial gifts of friends, the mission offers nourishing meals, fresh clothing, a safe place to sleep, even medical and dental care, and all without charge. Pastors and counselors stand in the gap, providing prayer and counsel, leading them to the one who can change their lives forever. And that's what this program celebrates. Now for broadcast around the earth, here's program number 2,841 in the series Unshackled, the program that makes you face yourself and think.
3: Dad, you mean I almost died before I was 2 years old?
1: You sure did. 3 times in 1 week we had to take you to the hospital and have your stomach pumped because you got into your mother's drugs.
3: Seems like drugs have always been around.
1: Well, they're part of the problem. But your mom started acting strange about the time you were born.
3: Well, maybe they can help her at that hospital.
1: Yeah, they'll probably just give her more drugs. What about your brothers? Do they know she's been taken to that hospital?
3: They're in jail again, Dad.
1: Their second home. Any diagnosis yet on your mother?
3: Well, Grandma says she's paranoid schizophrenic, according to the doctors.
1: Of course. It all makes sense.
3: What?
1: All that suspicion. All the strange things she said and did over the years. Several times she almost killed me.
3: Mom?
1: Yeah. Once I went out to get hamburgers for you kids, when I came back, she bashed me on the head with a big bottle. Cut an artery in my neck. I almost bled to death before I got to the hospital.
3: Why did she do that?
1: I never did know why.
3: I can remember her lying in bed with a butcher knife, screaming, "I'm gonna kill him. They're trying to kill me."
1: One time I went to your aunt's house to get you boys, and I walked in to find your aunt and your mother both passed out from drugs. I drank too much and passed out on the couch, and I woke up with a knife in my back.
3: Really? Who did it?
1: They made up a story. Said I was choking your aunt, so your mom stabbed me.
3: I never knew about that.
1: I almost died in jail because they didn't treat the wound right at the first hospital, and I was bleeding internally. In fact, I was paralyzed for a while in jail.
3: Wow. I never knew any of that stuff, Dad.
1: I'm no angel, son. You know that. I drink too much, and I know I need to quit. But those drugs make people crazy.
3: Yeah. My brother sure got in trouble because of drugs.
1: Don't ever get involved in that stuff, Danny.
3: I won't.
1: I think I'll move up here to Sacramento so I can be close to you. Keep an eye on things, especially with your mother in that hospital.
0: The man in our story was 12 years old when his mother was diagnosed as a paranoid schizophrenic, and his dad was an alcoholic. Born into a dysfunctional family, he felt like an observer as he struggled to come to terms with the bizarre events swirling around him. In this first of a two-part drama, we'll hear how someone cared enough to touch his life and begin the change he desperately needed. This is the true story of Danny Basham right now on Unshackled.
4: My two brothers came from Mom's first marriage. They were 5 and 6 years older than I, and constantly in trouble. Mom and Dad never married, so when I was 3, she moved us from L.A. to Sacramento, where we lived with my grandma. Even Grandma was different. She divorced my grandfather when I was 11 to marry his brother. Mom would disappear for weeks at a time, and my brothers ran wild, all because of drugs. They burglarized every house on our street and were never caught. Their real dad never came to see them or contributed financially. They were hooked on heroin by the time they were 12.
2: What's going on?
5: Me and my friends got all these cases of booze and we're stashing them in the garage.
2: Well, where'd you get them?
5: That store a few blocks down the street that burned and was boarded up.
2: I declare, you boys are resourceful.
5: Yeah, I figure we can sell this stuff easy. All the guys at school can come by and we'll fix them up.
2: You better be careful. Make sure you don't get caught.
5: Don't worry, Ma. We'll make them come to our bedroom window.
2: Danny, don't you say nothing about this, you hear?
4: My brothers, who were still in junior high, sold alcohol to students through our bedroom window every morning before school. And knowing it was wrong, I felt embarrassed. Being sensitive, I cried easily in grade school until 5th grade, when I turned on a bully and won the fight because I was a big kid, weighing 200 pounds. After that, I became a bully myself.
5: Hey, Danny, where'd you get that bicycle?
6: Call an ambulance. I got stabbed in the back.
5: What? Hey, Ma, call an ambulance. Danny's been stabbed.
2: Let me see. What the? Oh, my.
6: Oh,
2: what?
6: It really hurts.
2: What happened?
6: Remember that kid I got in a fight with at school and got suspended? I saw him today and I got in another fight. A bunch of his friends jumped me.
5: So that's his bike?
6: Yeah, I took it to ride home.
2: I knew something like this was gonna happen.
5: I'd kill him for what he did. Nobody messes with my little brother.
4: My brother jumped in his car, drove to where the kid lived, and stood there yelling how he would kill anyone who tried to harm me. He was always my protector. Mine was a completely dysfunctional family, yet I was torn between shame and a bittersweet pride at my brother's reputation.
7: Hey, Danny, I saw what happened with your brother yesterday.
6: Yeah?
7: Yeah, the police were there and everything, but he didn't care. He just stood there yelling how anybody that hurts you would have to deal with him.
6: He's not afraid of anything. Hey, one time he took on a whole bunch of guys when they pushed me into a wall.
7: Wow, I wish I had a brother like that.
6: He's fearless and strong.
7: Hey, how's your wound?
6: Sore.
7: Well, good thing you didn't die, dude.
4: It's hard to describe the tension between wanting to do what was right, to be a good kid, and the need to survive among a dysfunctional family. My brothers not only fought with others, they also fought with each other.
6: Hey, look out, Ted! Jack's gonna hit you!
5: He did that deliberately! I'll fix him!
6: Oh, now you done it! He's mad as a hornet!
5: I'll kill him for driving over my bike!
6: Stop it! Hey! Come on, guys! Give it up!
1: How'd you get that bruise, son?
3: Trying to break up a fight between my brothers.
1: That's a full-time job. What triggered it this time?
3: Jack ran over Ted's bike, so Ted threw a board into Jack's rear window. That started a free-for-all.
1: You better stay clear next time. You could get hurt.
3: I'm not scared. Just embarrassed.
1: You're not responsible for them, Danny.
3: I know, but all my friends know what they're like. One night I was playing a video game down at the liquor store when Ted came and got in a big fight with the clerk. The clerk followed him outside and came back in with a bloody face.
1: What did you do?
3: Got on my bike and went home. I try not to get involved.
1: Good. I don't want you to get involved with the law. How's your mother doing?
3: She goes on and off her meds. Sometimes she just sits and stares at you and then I know something's wrong.
1: I'll go in and talk to her.
3: She's been burning her government checks, Dad.
1: What?
3: Yeah. She puts them in a coffee can and sets them on fire, and she saves the burnt papers.
1: That's crazy.
3: Grandma's gonna go talk to the social worker and try to straighten it out.
1: Well, my roofing business is doing pretty well, so if you need money, let me know. In fact, you're big enough now. You can come to work for me in the summer.
4: My grandma was able to prove that Mom hadn't cashed her checks, and she persuaded authorities to pay a lump sum for all the money that Mom had never spent. And they used the money to make a down payment on a mobile home in Paradise, California. By then, I had a good friend who played football with me. I didn't want to move. But by then, both my older brothers were incarcerated. Mom had my younger brother by then, but she and Dad still didn't get married. So I figured I could have a clean start, and no one would know about my family. We moved when I was 14, and I started playing football in high school.
7: Just hit that guy!
6: What, you sure?
7: Yeah, hit him good! Bash him! You're awesome! You're awesome!
4: Football became an outlet for frustration, the anger that built up inside me. As a fullback, I could pour out the pain. I could go out on the field and let somebody have it and come off the field with high fives and praises. My dad, who still lived in Sacramento, drove over to watch me play. He always expressed his love for me in words and physically.
8: Great job, son. Give me a big hug.
6: Oh, thanks, Dad.
8: I'm really proud of you.
6: Hey, Coach told me to let him have it, so I do.
8: You're awesome, son.
6: That's what the coach said.
8: I saw the write-up in the paper. Where do you play next week?
6: Out of town, Visalia.
8: I'll be there. It's an hour and 40-minute drive to come here, but worth it.
6: I'm glad you came, Dad. Hey, next time, bring Mom.
4: School was hard. I had never learned to read above the second grade level, which affected all my studies except math. During a spelling test in ninth grade English, I looked at the paper of a girl next to me and copied her answers. And because I was sitting in the front row, the teacher noticed and said, "What in the world are you doing?"
6: "Well, I'm trying to spell the word right, and I don't know how to do it, and I think she does."
9: Way to go, Danny, trying to cheat right under the teacher's
6: nose. Hey, well, I always heard that you learn better in the front row.
10: So what did the teacher want after class, Danny?
6: Oh, well, she was really nice. She's going to take me out of her class and put me in a special reading class because I don't read very well.
10: Well, good. You can learn to read better, and then nothing will stop you.
6: You think so, Angela?
10: Absolutely. You're smart, Danny. You can do anything with your life at this point. Anything if you work hard.
4: Angela became my number one cheerleader, my best friend. The teacher who taught remedial reading was also an encourager who loved kids and convinced me that I was smart. And I began to overcome my reading disability. But there was no way to overcome my family's dysfunction or my mother's instability.
2: Did you have a football game tonight?
6: Yeah, Mom, I did.
2: Did you play?
6: Yeah, I did.
2: Liar! You're lying.
6: Mom, I did play in the game. As Dad, he was there.
2: You should have been here. That neighbor tried to get in the house. He's a devil. I know he is.
6: Mom, that little old man hardly ever leaves his house. He wouldn't come over here.
2: He did! He wants to hurt me, but you don't care.
6: I do care, Mom. Did you actually see him?
2: No, but I heard noises.
6: Did you take your meds today? They help you distinguish sounds.
2: How do you know? You hate me, don't you?
6: No, I love you, Mom. I want you to be safe and happy. Please take your meds.
4: Living with a paranoid schizophrenic is very hard. I always knew when Mom started looking at me skeptically that she was listening to some inner voice, even as she was talking to me. Because of her inner fears and hallucinations, she lashed out unexpectedly and violently. I came to fear her.
0: We'll hear more about those fears in just a moment. 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Or just write to Pacific Garden Mission, Chicago, Illinois, 60605, and write the word prayer on your envelope. 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
10: So how's the reading class going, Danny?
6: That teacher is great. I'm already up to the junior high level. I'm going strong.
10: I knew you could do it.
6: Hey, how are you always so upbeat, Angela?
10: Oh, it's the Lord, Danny. Hey, why don't you come to church with me and see for yourself?
6: You mean it?
10: Of course.
6: Mom has a Bible that she reads sometimes, but my family never goes to church. I'd love to go with you.
10: Good. My dad would like that. He doesn't approve of my dating a guy who doesn't know the Lord.
6: Yeah, I could tell when I picked you up he wasn't too fond of me. I thought it was because of what he learned about my family.
10: Well, he knows a little bit, that your brothers are in prison. But that's not your fault, Danny.
6: I always feel guilty by association. And then there's my mother's bizarre behavior and my dad's drunkenness. They're not even married, all of which is abnormal.
10: Well, once again, not your fault. You're different from all of them.
6: Well, I sure don't use drugs, and never will.
10: Hey, come to church with me. You'll like the youth group and the youth pastor.
4: I went to church with her not because I wanted to know anything about God, but because I wanted her. And I would put on a mask of indifference, daring anyone to talk to me because I didn't know any of the Christian responses that the other kids knew. I felt defensive and ashamed about my background. But even so, that youth pastor, Carlo, kept reaching out to me during class, but also at social events.
5: Hey, did you kids hear about the game on Friday night? Danny saved the game. Made 40 yards in one of his runs. That was awesome.
6: Yeah, thanks.
5: So, Danny, are you good at other sports, too?
6: Yeah, I play baseball and basketball.
5: Well, with your size and strength, you'd be good at wrestling.
6: I throw the shot put and discus and track.
5: God has gifted you in sports.
6: So, tell me, who created God?
5: Well, God is eternal and all-powerful. No one created him.
6: Can God create a rock too heavy for him to move?
5: You don't know God.
6: But you just said he was all-powerful. He should be able to create something he can't move, and in that case, he's not all-powerful.
5: He created the universe and the physical and spiritual laws that operate everything, Danny. And he doesn't violate his own physical rules without a good reason. People like to show off, but God doesn't need to. The only thing he showed off was his great love for us by sending Jesus to die for us.
4: Whenever he answered my foolish questions, I came up with 10 more, trying to make him look silly. But he still accepted me and showed me favor by coming to my games. To be with Angela, I kept going to the Sunday morning and Wednesday evening Bible study, where he and his assistant, Tim, taught from the Bible.
5: So you see from all these verses we've looked at today that the sacrifice of Jesus on the cross was part of God's plan from the beginning.
6: Oh, yeah.
5: He knew mankind could not keep the law. Yes, Danny?
6: Yeah, why did he make laws he knew we couldn't keep?
5: The law was given to reveal our sin and our need for a Savior. God says the penalty for sin is death. There is no other remedy. So what did Jesus do? He died in our place. He paid the penalty for us. Who can quote Romans chapter 6, verse 23?
10: For the wages of sin is death, but the gift of God is eternal life through Jesus Christ our Lord.
5: That's right. The wages of sin is death. So God, in his great love and mercy, sent Jesus to redeem us. What does Romans chapter 5, verse 8 tell us, Angela?
10: But God commendeth his love toward us, in that while we were yet sinners, Christ died for us.
5: He took our punishment, our guilt, our shame to the cross so we could have forgiveness and eternal life with God. Think about that, kids. That's all we have time for today, but Tim wants to share something with you.
4: Tim announced that he was leaving to go to Bible college, and I felt sad at losing this man who made me feel acceptable instead of like an outcast. He had shared his faith in Jesus with me, and I wanted to believe like he did. So after class, I told him I needed Jesus, and he told me how to receive Christ. I prayed with him that day. I was filled with hope as I left. Perhaps my life could really be different. I raced through the parking lot of the church, jumping up and down excitedly as if I'd just won a game. Angela! Angela! I did it!
10: You did what?
4: I asked Jesus to come into my heart.
10: Oh, praise God, Danny. I am so happy for you.
4: I should have done this a long time ago.
10: Oh, you'll find problems much easier to handle now because you have the Lord to help you. He promises never to leave you or forsake you.
4: What about you? I hope you never leave me either. I told my mother about the prayer that I prayed with the youth pastor and my hopes of a new life in Christ. I was working at a fast food place at the time, and some co-workers observed that I now carried a Bible, which was given to me by the church. I even carried it to parties.
7: What's that big book you have, Danny?
4: Oh, a Bible.
7: A Bible?
4: Mm-hmm.
7: Why are you bringing a Bible to a party?
4: Oh, it was a gift from a guy in my youth group. I carry it everywhere.
7: Well, it's one way to work out, I guess.
4: I've been going to this young people's Bible study with Angela, and I asked Jesus to come into my heart, Tom.
7: This will never last.
4: Hey, you should come to our youth group and see for yourself.
7: Well, whatever turns you on.
4: All this drinking and partying? Now that will never last.
7: What you need is to get high, Danny. Come on, have a hit of this grass.
4: No way. I've seen what drugs do to people.
7: Some people, not all. Come on, give it a try.
4: No, thanks. Besides, I don't even drink booze now. I really want Angela to like me. One night I came home from Bible study and my mother wasn't there. What I saw on the kitchen table filled me with fear, and I grabbed the phone and took it into the bathroom where I called my girlfriend's dad, a Christian, but a man who didn't even like me.
11: Hello?
4: Yeah, Mr. Cooper? It's Danny. I need some advice.
11: What is it, Danny?
4: Well, I came home to find my mother's gone, but there's a pamphlet on the table with a pentagram on it. I started reading it, and it says things like, "Hail Satan," and "We need to rid the earth of these Christians."
11: That's terrible, Danny.
4: Yeah, but that's not all. There's a big butcher knife lying there, a black candle, a little metal goblet, and what looks like sawdust powder. I'm really scared. What should I do with it?
11: It's satanic. Grab all that stuff, put it in a bag, and come over here.
4: Right. Thanks, Mr. Cooper. Just as I grabbed the stuff and headed out the door, Mom walked in and said, "What are you doing?" I was too frightened even to talk to her, but she saw the fear and the tears in my eyes as I left. The next day, everything seemed normal. Not long after that, I moved into a little cottage behind Mom's mobile home. Dad helped with the rent. School continued to be great, but somewhere along the way, I put my Bible and what little faith I had in a box. I was a sports celebrity in our little town. By my senior year, I was set to become the first person in my family to graduate. One night it was snowing, and Angela was driving me to a friend's house. I wanted to tell you, Angela, I'm reading at the 12th grade level now.
10: Oh, that's wonderful, Danny.
4: Yeah, life is going great. I'll graduate in the spring and get a football scholarship to college.
10: Oh, I knew you could do it.
4: Thanks to you encouraging me, you're my best friend.
10: Danny?
4: Yeah?
10: I'm sorry to have to say this, but it's not gonna work.
4: What? What's not gonna work?
10: I have to break up with you.
4: Why? What did I do wrong?
10: Danny, I want to spend my life with a godly man. You care more about the world than you care about the Lord.
4: Please don't do this. Angela, please reconsider. I'll try to be what you want.
10: Oh, that won't work, Danny. If you just try to please me, how long would that last? When you're saved, the Lord means more to you than anything. And that's not how it is with you.
4: But I don't know if I could go on living without you.
10: Oh, now that's foolish talk, and you know it.
4: Yes, but I don't want to lose you.
10: I hope you'll study your Bible and let the Lord lead you. Goodbye, Danny.
4: In spite of losing the one person I thought cared about me, I graduated from high school. But I no longer went to church, and I even stopped praying. And little by little, I slipped back into the party life with friends. My life was headed for disaster.
0: You won't want to miss the harrowing conclusion of Danny's story next week. Until then, be assured that although he forgot God, the Lord's love for him was not thwarted. The Bible tells us in Psalm 33, verses 13 and 14, "The Lord looketh from heaven. He beholdeth all the sons of men. From the place of his habitation, he looketh upon all the inhabitants of the earth." Listening friend, if you are trying to live without Christ in your heart, life will always be a meaningless struggle. Jesus said, "The thief cometh not but for to steal, and to kill, and to destroy. I am come that they might have life, and that they might have it more abundantly." Right where you are, right now, you can have that abundant life by inviting Jesus into your heart and life. Now, there are no special words to say. God looks on the sincerity of your heart. So all you have to do is repent of your sins and tell him that you want to be saved, that you believe Jesus died for your sins. And if you need counsel in making this life-changing decision, just get in touch with Pacific Garden Mission, Chicago, Illinois, 60605. 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

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And we hope you'll also take a moment to thank the manager of this station for bringing you Unshackled. This is program number 2841. 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

0: Hello, boys and girls, and faithful listeners. Happy listening to you all. Once again, this is Brother Emerson Ubas.
1: And this is Mrs. Amante.
0: And we want to welcome you in our program. It's Kids Time. Hello and hi to you, Mrs. Amante. How are you? Kumusta ka diha?
1: Yes, hello, Brother Ubas, and hello to our boys and girls out there. I am doing great and excited to be with you today. Ikaw, Brother Ubas, how are you today?
0: I'm great. I'm doing great for God. And I hope and I praying atong mga faithful listeners, they are doing okay, happy, and healthy. Sa mga parents, sirs, happy listening ninyo diha. Sa mga papa, mga daddy, mga tito, mga lulu, mga uncle, sirs, mayong pagpaminaw ninyo diha.
1: And of course, to our lovely mothers, Lola and Tita, thank you for allowing your kids to be with us today. And also, thank you for listening here sa Kids Time.
0: Yes, and to all our children of all ages, I'm excited to be here again. And it's very paspas kayo ang time. And I can see you in my mind. I am waving at you right now. Hi, hi, hi, hi, hi. Hello to you all, and I can see you in my mind. Maybe you're doing something.
1: Or maybe while they're eating their breakfast or ilang lunch, Brother Ubas.
0: Something like that, and I'm excited to spend our next hour with a great and practical Bible lesson. And of course, mga encouraging and exciting and Christ-honoring music only here at the Anchor Radio. I get

0: Wow, what a great song, and I like the song here in Kids Time. And thank you sa inyong time, mga faithful listeners, sa pagpaminaw diri karon. And we encourage you to spend more time in prayer today. And I believe it will help you. It will help your kanang Christian life. And I encourage you to spend more time with God, talking and praying. And you can talk for everything in God. The Bible says, pray without ceasing. Di ba, Mrs. Samante?
1: That's right, Perlubas. We encourage you boys and girls to read your Bible. Padayon sa pag-read sa inyong Bible, because it is a love story nga para sa inyong gisulat sa Ginoo.
0: Yes, and not only by reading, and I love reading my Bible. This morning, I read my Bible, and it my soul loves it. Ganahan kayo ako ang soul sa mubasa, mukaon sa Word of God. Not only reading, but also singing scripture song. And sa paranato nga mga dili kayo maimong kanta, ay humming-humming lag itihol-tihol. The idea is, sing scripture song all the time, either in whistling, humming, or in your mind and in your heart.
1: Wow, I like that, Brother Ubas. Also, boys and girls, this is a kids time. We encourage to help your parents or to obey your parents in any way nga makatabang mo sa iyong parents na maka-smile sila.
0: Yes, mo na inindot, Mrs. Amanting, atong mga mama o papa nga mag-smile, mga daddy and mommy mag-smile, because ilang mga anak ginapalangga, ginalutuan og egg and pansit kanton.
1: Wow.
0: Ah, smells good. And coffee, of course. And sa tanan mga faithful listeners, we encourage you to love the Lord your God. And I believe we ought to love God. We ought to love Him with all our heart, with all our soul, with all our mind, and with all our strength. And everything we do today should be diha sa Ginoo, because we love Him. Di ba, Mrs. Samante?
1: Yes, and lastly, boys and girls, we encourage to stay faithful to God. Maybe sa inyong mga churches, diha, stay faithful sa inyong Sunday school. And of course, sa inyong mga Bible reading, again, sa inyong prayer. Just like the song from Patch the Pirate, I Want to Be Faithful.

0: That was a great song from Greg Nash. I've been redeemed. And I hope boys and girls nga okay ra mo din karon.
1: Yes, I hope nga ang mga parents po diha, they're doing something while listening. Or maybe if you're driving, you just focus on your sa pag-drive while listening. If you have an access sa Bible karon, I'm excited to bring you the story of Nehemiah from the book of Nehemiah. I love the his story and the word of God. And Nehemiah, as we know, he was working in the Shushan Palace. Nindot kay iyang trabaho. He's working in the palace, and of course, he was working as a cupbearer. The cupbearer was the king's personal food and drink taster, or an attendant, or literally the person who poured and served the king's drink, like coffee, something like that. But it was way more than just a kanang waiter, because he needs to be a trusted kaayo. And he served the king's food and meals and water and something to make sure nga it wasn't poisonous. So the king were always worried kanang mga poison sa enemy. The king needs to have something or someone nga iyang trusted to test and taste the food. And this information is Andre, what is the king's what is the cupbearer? So I search unsa man ang cupbearer. So it's actually a position nga honorable and kanang trusted yun. And

4, we can see it nga while Nehemiah was there, his brother came, and the Bible says the remnant that are left of captivity, this is the report of his one of his brethren, there in the province are in great affliction and reproach. The wall of Jerusalem was also broken down, and the gates thereof are burned down. And it's not good if you receive a bad report, or if you hear someone or something, a bad report. Dili kuganahan. But I love the response of Brother Nehemiah, or Nehemiah in the Bible. His response was to pray and fasting. First, he asked the King of Kings. Then he asked the earthly king. King Artaxerxes was granted his request and petition. In that, he was happy and glad for a very good reason. Then he shares his burden to others to start a wall of Jerusalem. They began work and working and working, and God prospered them. I like it. Building the wall of Jerusalem is not easy, because there's Tobiah, Sanballat, Gershom. People around them are jealous and envy, and sometimes they are tired and sometimes weary, but they continue by God's grace. And of course, nainom po sila og coffee. Praise the Lord, in just 52 days, the building project was completed. And Nehemiah's builder, with his friends and his company, was very happy and excited. When the project was completed, they are very excited because they work hard for that project. The question is there no obstacles and kanang hindrance sa ilahang pagwork? Na ba'y hindrance and struggle and obstacles and obstruction nga na while they are working? Na ba? Let's find out. But first, listen to this song from Patch the Pirate, Lin Alin.

Hello, boys and girls and faithful listeners. Thank you for your time. And we're talking about here in the life of Nehemiah, a real story from a real person in a real time. And it's very encouraging. Makalearn ta sa life ni Nehemiah while he was working there in the wall of Jerusalem. And na finish and they are completed the project 52 days. Nindot ka ining mga kanang construction worker or mga project builder kay paspas kaayo and pulido. And the question is nga akong kuan pangutana na bay hindrance og struggle while they are building the wall? And of course the answer is yes. Yes, naagyoy struggle and obstacle while building the wall. And how they manage it? Giyon sa manto nila. Nganong naging successful sila? The answer is simple. By the way, if you are doing something for God, if you want to do something for God, there's always kanang muhinder nimo. Bisag unsa imong buhaton, mag Bible reading ka, mag pray, mag soul winning, na adunay mo mo babag ginagmay. Oh. Count on it. Si Nehemiah, naadyo'y mga tao nga they are trying to discourage them, destroy them, and hinder them. But how they manage it? Giyon sa man to nila? Ato ning tukion bi kay parang maging successful po ta kay naging successful si Nehemiah. The answer is, giyon sa nila? How did do it? The answer is prayer and principle. Prayer and principle atong i-kuano na. Nehemiah 1:4, and it came to pass when I heard this words that I sat down and wept and mourned certain days and fasted and prayed before the God of heaven. Nagkuan ko ba, na-amaze ko nga, God prospered the work of Nehemiah because nakita nato diri nga Nehemiah prayed and fasted and he wept and he mourned. He took the time to talk to Jesus. He took the time to talk to God. He asked God. Nag-pray siya. Nag-ampo si Nehemiah alone by himself lang. Makita nato ang life ni Nehemiah nga na siya'y prayer life. As they built the wall, God prospered them. In Nehemiah chapter 4 verse 6 hangtod sa 9, so built we the wall and all the wall was joined together unto half thereof. For the people had a mind to work. But it came to pass that when Sanballat and Tobiah and the Arabians and the Ammonites and the Ashdodites heard that the walls of Jerusalem were made up and that the breaches began to be stopped, then they were very wroth and conspired all of them together to come and to fight against Jerusalem and to hinder it. Oh, nakita ni mo? Naadyoy mo hinder sa work. If you're doing something for God, someone will hinder it. Verse number 9, I love it. Nevertheless, they are nevertheless people. Nevertheless, we made our prayer unto our God and set a watch against them day and night because of them. I love the response of Nehemiah. Prayer unto God. Boys and girls and faithful listeners should be a response for everything. Nga maabot sa tuang life, mo attack man ang devil, Lucifer, the loser, prayer is the best response. Remember this, prayer is equivalent of power. The prayer has a equivalent nga power. Remember this, more prayer is more power. Less prayer is less power. No prayer, brown out. Wala. Walay imik, walay power, wala. Basta walay prayer. So remember this very simple thing, more prayer, more power, less prayer, less power. No prayer, no power. Have a prayer life. I want you to have a prayer life because prayer has a power.

page. Now on this last verse, give me hot sauce on my tacos, keep me witnessing in Morocco. 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
2: Somewhere in outer space, God has prepared a place

Wow, what a great song. And we're here para yung sa pag-continue sa life ni Nehemiah. How Nehemiah responded sa iyang mga tao, people who wants to discourage and hinder his work for God. And his response was very easy. Actually, we can do it. Even you are 3, 4, 5 years old, makabalo ka ni. Number one, iyang kuan is prayer. That's the best response in Nehemiah, prayer. Prayer to God, talking to God, and boys and girls and faithful listeners, that should be our response. Like by reflex nga, prayer is our response sa ato ang concern or a matter. Second thing we can see here is not only prayer but his principle. Yes, Nehemiah has a principle. Ayang principle nga, he determined to finish. Very important, boys and girls nga, you need to learn this nga, to determine to finish what you started. Kung unsa man na imong project, kung unsa man you're washing the dishes, you are sweeping the floor, you need to finish it. Finish it right, no shortcut. And in our Christian life, like Apostle Paul, he finished his life strong. Finish strong. Win some balat and gishim and other people like wants to kanang distract ni Nehemiah. They write a message and bring ask the messenger to go to Nehemiah to distract Nehemiah 4 times, but Nehemiah did not answer. Nehemiah did not leave the work. Nehemiah determined to finish the work. Boys and girls and faithful listeners, decide to finish the work and also decide to focus. Not only to finish but to focus. Some of you boys and girls, you can't focus to eat. O, madistract mo. If you're doing your assignment, your homework, your something, easy to distract. So decide to focus. Focus in yung school. Focus in yung project. Learn to focus on something. Because what you're doing right now is the most important thing. What you're doing right now. Sunod niyang principle is he decided to detach from distraction. Oh, boys and girls, if you notice nga ang food makadistract ninyo while working, detach yourself. Palayo. When you have barkada nga, they are trying to tempt you to do something. Palayo, detach yourself from distraction. And also, yung principle ni Nehemiah is to dedicate. Yung dedication. Boys and girls, we need more dedication to kanang do something kanang from your heart. Be a dedicated student. Be a dedicated worker. Be a dedicated Christian. Nga mo work for God like Nehemiah. Another principle ni kuan ni Nehemiah nga he decide to have a prayer life. Nehemiah always prayed. And I believe dako kaayong maka-help ni Nehemiah sa iyang project ang prayer and also sa ato ang life. Life is fragile. Handle it with prayer. I see that somewhere. We need to handle our life with prayer. Because life is short and life is fragile. Develop a good discipline, a good habit to pray. When you ride an easy ride or you ride a pedicab or ride ka og motor or carabao or car, pray. When you see someone, have a habit nga mo pray. In our church, there's a prayer, a kanang prayer request. While someone is raising their hand, I am praying in my seat, Lord, sa iyang prayer, iyang request, anang iyang people. While someone is raising their hand, I'm doing nothing, so I can pray while they are raising their hand. So have a habit nga, nakakita mong kagtalabangan. You pray for that person that God will help them. Have a prayer life and have a good principle. Have a good discipline. And I believe if mag-combine na, you can be a successful Christian like Nehemiah.

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1: Brother Ubas.
0: Yes, Mrs. Amante.
1: Who was the shortest man in the Bible?
0: Who, Mrs. Amante?
1: Nehemiah.

0: All right, you did a great job listening again, boys and girls. Thank you for listening here. That's Kids Time. And Brother Ubas, thank you for that great lesson again.
1: And thank you also sa mga naminaw karon. I hope and I pray that you have a great day. May the Lord greatly bless you. Padayon sa pag-continue diha sa Ginoo, forward ever, backward never.
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5: The most honorable position, according to the Bible, is that of servanthood. 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
6: And I made some chocolate cake. 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
5: Wonderful. Thank you, George. Yes, well, there you have it. It is important to be a servant, as I have so humbly illustrated. Haven't I, George?
6: Oh, right. Thank you for the coffee.
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0: The unthankful person forgets what God has done and ends up questioning then what God can do. Has God done something for you great? And at the time, you weren't sure. Oh, I don't know what's going to happen. Oh, God, please help me. And then God steps in and does something miraculous. And you're like, I know there's a God. You know. And the next day, oh, where's God? Where's God? You weren't thankful enough.
1: 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Where obstacles come from. When it comes to walking with God, there's obstacles that could hinder us. Let nothing come between you and your personal walk with God.
0: So I say number one, the first obstacle that really kind of comes up is just that we're not thankful, and that's going to hinder your walk with God. But that unthankfulness leads to another obstacle, and that's that restlessness, that discontentment that comes. We're not satisfied, and that's going to hinder your walk with God, because you're going to look for something else to satisfy you instead of God when you stop being thankful to God. Number three tonight, doubts. Just doubts. Those become a hindrance when we start having doubts. The unthankful person forgets what God has done and ends up questioning then what God can do. Has God done something for you great? And at the time, you weren't sure. Oh, I don't know what's going to happen. Oh, God, please help me. And then God steps in and does something miraculous. And you're like, I know there's a God. You know. And the next day, oh, where's God? Where's God? You weren't thankful enough. It wore off too fast. The gratitude roots didn't go down deep, and you're withered up, and already you have forgotten the goodness of God, and now you're doubting the goodness of God. Hello. We've all been there. And we feel foolish later when we look back and think, why did I doubt God? But we've all been there. But I can tell you what it is. It's because we let it wear off too fast. We're not thankful long enough. We get the idea as long as I say, okay, thank you, and it's all over. Now we were thankful. Can you be more thankful than that? Is there some law that says you can only say thank you once? It has to be the same day, and you never say anything about it afterward? Hey, can I ask you tonight, how many of you got saved more than 10 years ago? Raise your hand, more than 10 years ago. Have you thanked God since then? Anybody thank God today that he saved you 10 years? We can be thankful longer than a day. And I mean, yes, of course, I'm talking about walking with God tonight, but you know, that goes into every area. You can be thankful longer than a day with people. It'll help your relationships. If you're not doubting God's ability, you'll start to doubt God's willingness or his goodness. Right? So there are those who say, I don't know if God can do it. Well, he did it once. Why are you doubting now? Oh, I forgot. Well, you forgot because you're not thankful. But even if you're not saying, you know, you're questioning, I know God can do it, you're questioning, will God do it? Will he do it for me? Right? We start to doubt. Well, it's because your relationship is shaky with God because you've not been thankful. That's exactly what happened to the children of Israel. Look at Psalm 78. Let's go back to the book of Psalms. Verse number 19. Yea, they spake against God. They said, can God furnish a table in the wilderness? Now, there's a lot in this psalm. We're not going to go to all of them. I'm just pointing to one out here. But they began to doubt God. God is the one. He took care of them in Egypt, got them out of Egypt, crossed the Red Sea. They get into the wilderness, and they're like, can God feed us out here? Can God take? No. I mean, they're saying, you brought us out here to die. Can God furnish a table out here? Well, you know what they found out? Yes, he can.
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0: Welcome to The Voice. In this broadcast, we feature the dynamic preaching of Dr. Jack Hiles, a man of conviction, clarity, and unwavering commitment to the truths of the King James Bible. For more than four decades, Dr. Hiles faithfully proclaimed God's word from the pulpit of First Baptist Church of Hammond, impacting generations with messages that uplift Christ, strengthen families, and stir hearts toward revival. And now, Dr. Jack Hiles.
1: 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John chapter 14 in your Scofield Reference Bible, page 1136. We'll be reading a verse at a time, four of them within the book of John, and another one in the book of Ephesians. So after reading together the 16th verse, I will direct you to the other verses in turn. First of all, John chapter 14, verse 16, and page 1136 in your Scofield Bible. Let's stand, please, for the reading of the Word of God. Let's read together, please, the 16th verse. And I will pray the Father, and he shall give you another Comforter, that he may abide with you forever. And verse 26 of the same chapter, let's read. But the Comforter, which is the Holy Ghost, whom the Father will send in my name, he shall teach you all things, and bring all things to your remembrance, whatsoever I have said unto you. Chapter 15, verse 26. Let's read. But when the Comforter is come, whom I will send unto you from the Father, even the Spirit of truth, which proceedeth from the Father, he shall testify of me. Now chapter 16 and verse 7. Let's read. Nevertheless, I tell you the truth, it is expedient for you that I go away. For if I go not away, the Comforter will not come unto you. But if I depart, I will send him unto you. Now the book of Ephesians and chapter 4 and verse 30. Page 1254 in your Scofield Bible. The 30th verse of the 4th chapter of Ephesians. Let's read together, please. And grieve not the Holy Spirit of God, whereby ye are sealed unto the day of redemption. And let's pray. Father, we thank you for this summer day. We thank you for the privilege of meeting indoors here where we're comfortable. We appreciate further the fact that we're free. We thank you for the fact of our salvation. Those of you of us who can unite our hearts in thanksgiving for the wondrous grace of mercy, that which we have in thee, redeemed by thy Son Jesus. Thank you. But thank you for your word, and we thank you for these scriptures this morning. And we pray that you'd teach us from thy word and through our preacher. Give us attentiveness to all of the message, and give us hearts that are hungry for thee. In Jesus' name, amen.
2: It's a little later than usual this morning. I promise you, as I do often, we're a bit late. I will not be preaching 1 minute past 12:10, and we will close the service while we're baptizing before 12:30. That's a promise, and you know I always keep that promise. I'm a little later than usual this morning. I talked too much a while ago. My false teeth are broken. I borrowed a set of Mrs. Hiles's, and so I've talked more this morning than I normally would have talked. I'm choosing Father's Day to make that insult. I know she's going to treat me right on Father's Day, and she'll never fight back. And but I want to... You're here this morning, and you're going to be here for the next 30 minutes or so anyway. Now, you may as well listen, because I got something to tell you that'll change your life. I mean that, and you listen carefully. Our Heavenly Father, the thing I want more than I want any other thing in the world is to be a blessing to people. I've never asked you in all these years to make me an eloquent preacher to my people. I've never asked you to make me a good preacher, but I've asked you 100 times at least this week to help me be a blessing. But it's truth that makes blessings, And I have a truth this morning that can be a blessing. May I have your help. I promise I'll pay attention to you. May the people pay attention to me. Amen. Listen carefully as I lay the foundation for my sermon this morning. In John chapter 14, in verse 16, the Holy Spirit is called the Comforter. Now, I promise if you listen to the first few minutes, you'll want to know the rest of what I'm going to say. The Holy Spirit is called in John 14, 16, the Comforter. The same thing is true in John 14, 26, in John 15, 26, and in John 16, 7, he's called the Comforter. Now, if you look at a lexicon or even at Vine's Expository Dictionary, New Testament words, you'll find that the word Comforter there means many synonyms for it. Perhaps the best synonym for the word Comforter is the word Encourager. Don't miss it. Encourager. The Holy Spirit is my Encourager and your Encourager. Now don't forget that. That's John 14 and verse 16 and 26 and John 15, 26, John 16, 7. The Holy Spirit is called the Comforter or the Encourager. Say it, the what? Encourager. Say it again, the what? Encourager. All right. Now let's leave that before we come back to it in a few minutes. In Ephesians chapter 4 and verse 30, the Bible says, grieve not the Holy Spirit. Are you with me? Grieve not the Holy Spirit. Now that word grieve, I checked that word grieve, and that word grieve also means the opposite of encourager. It means discourage. Discourage not the Holy Spirit. Are you with me? God says the Holy Spirit is my encourager. And then he admonishes me not to discourage the Holy Spirit. The title of my message this morning is, don't discourage your encourager. For if you discourage your encourager, your encourager cannot encourage you because he's discouraged. You understand me? I'm saying, don't discourage the person who's supposed to encourage you. Another meaning for this, the word comforter means one who comes to pick us up when we've fallen. So what he's saying is, when he says, grieve not the Holy Spirit, he's saying, don't knock down the one who's supposed to pick you up. For he can't pick you up if you knock him down. Now, the teaching is, don't discourage those who are supposed to be your encouragers. And don't pull down those who pick you up. Let me illustrate. I know a man in a church in the South whose pastor seemed to be struggling in his preaching. And the people began to feel the pastor was not preaching with the fervor that he ought to have. And this man heard some complaints about it. So this man decided he was going to launch a campaign for the people to say amen. He went to key men in that church and said, let's start saying amen. And let's start responding to the preacher. And he started a campaign, and some of these men started saying amen, amen. And that encouraged the preacher. When that encouraged the preacher, people started talking about, our preacher's preaching better than ever before. Why? Because people need to encourage the one that's supposed to encourage them. Now, this is true concerning husband and wife. I know a preacher, for example. He went home, and please be seated now back in the back. Please be seated back in the back. Hey, don't be seated back in the back, please. No walking around. I got something to tell you, and everybody needs to listen to me. So listen carefully to me. I know a preacher who would go home and tell his wife all the burdens of the day. Now, a woman is supposed to encourage her husband. You got that? You got that? You got that? You got that? And a woman is supposed to encourage her husband. But this preacher would go home and tell her all the church problems. And in fact, they're about to lose their job. And the deacons had a special meeting. They were about to fire us. We don't know where we'll live. And then he'd pull her down. And then he'd say to her, "You're supposed to encourage me." You see, he was, are you listening to me? He was discouraging his encourager. Now, the truth is, everybody needs encouraging, but if you discourage the guy that's supposed to encourage you, you're going to be discouraged. Now, the formula is this. She encourages him to encourage her, to encourage him, to encourage her, to encourage him, to encourage her, to encourage him, to encourage her. You say, who's supposed to start it? You. You are. Well, you say, I will if she will. No, you will if she won't, and then she will. Well, I will if he will. No, you will if he won't, and then he will. I'm saying many of you people are complaining about the husband you made.

You complain about the grouchy wife that you made grouchy. Now, the Apostle Paul said, don't discourage the Holy Spirit. It's his job to encourage you. And you get him down, he can't get you up. As far as the husband-wife concerned. The wife greets her husband with all the bad things that happened that day. He comes in, she says, a snake bit the boy. There's a rat in the basement. Bed bugs on the beds. I'm worn out. Kid's been bad today. And she gets the poor guy down and says, you never do cheer me up. What have you done? Good night, you pulled down. The guy's supposed to pick you up. Now listen, you're crazy. You're insane. You're retarded. And beside that, you're not smart. I'm saying, listen, you need encouragement. And you need people to encourage you. But you cannot have your encourager to encourage you if you discourage your encourager. You know the old story. Fellow was on the Golden Gate Bridge about to jump off. Guy walked up and said, don't, hey, what's the matter? I'm going to end it all. Don't do it. Don't do it. There's something worth living for. Don't do it. Now I'm going to end it all. I'm going to jump off. He said, give me 10 minutes to talk to you. If I can't talk you out of it, you can go ahead and jump. They talked 5 minutes and both of them jumped. Ladies, you listen to me. You are going to have to create your encourager and encourage the guy you live with if you expect him to encourage you. Fellas, you listen to me. You're going to have to encourage that woman. You know, Ms. Hiles here. Ms. Hiles encourages me to encourage her. To encourage me. To encourage her. To encourage me. To encourage her. But here's some of your story. You discourage her to discourage you, to discourage her, to discourage you, to discourage her, to discourage you. Now, what you need to do is encourage that wife. Be cheerful around that woman. And then when you get down, she can lift you up. But you pull her down and expect, and then you just know what I need. Well, bless God, nobody'd be what you need if you had to live with you. My husband, he's not meeting my needs. Your needs is to be shot in the head with a 410 shotgun. Nobody can encourage a crab. If you expect somebody to encourage you, you encourage your encourager. And encourager, don't discourage your encourager. That's why God said the Holy Spirit is grieved. And tonight I'll talk to you about that a little more. But the Holy Spirit is grieved, and He's my comforter, my encourager, and it's my job to encourage Him, not discourage Him, so He can encourage me. Then also, not only husband and wife, but pastor and people. Such statements as this, come unto my door. Dear Brother Hiles, drop dead. No, that's not one of them. I just took the letters of one Sunday, last Sunday, under my door, little notes. One said, Pastor, you always lift me. Another said, Pastor, you're always such an encouragement. Another said, Pastor, you keep our family going. Another said, Pastor, you're always on top. That's true. May I tell you how I stay on top? May I tell you how I always lift you? May I tell you how I try to always encourage you? I'll tell you how. I walk in on Sunday morning. This morning I walked in the door, side door over here, about a quarter of eight. And there are four precious little children waiting just inside the door to sing to me. And they give me a Reese peanut butter cup. And they sang a little song to me. That encouraged me. I walk down my office, and every Sunday morning there are two little girls waiting in my office door with their dad. These little girls have been doing it for years. They give me a little glass of orange juice every Sunday morning. And they say, we love you, Brother Hiles, and we chat just a minute or two outside my office door.
Then I've got my security guards, and we always cut up with each other and enjoy each other. Then I walk over to meet Brother Randy Erickson, and that's when I go down. I just put that in to see if you're listening, that's all. But I walk over, and the guard I walk with, we enjoy talking with each other. And Brother Randy Erickson's always sitting right down here. Unless it's Lord's Supper Day, then he's up here. He's down here, only have three steps to climb to get up there and look at the record to see how to set the air conditioning. If it's Lord's Supper Day, I up here, and I have to walk a while and then stop and rest and then finish the trip. And Brother Randy and I, we chit-chat and cut up with each other and enjoy each other. Then I walk back to my office, and then Mrs. Owens and her four children come by, and they tell me they love me and always give me a little snack. And then Mrs. McCarroll comes, and she brings me some orange juice and some vegetable juice. Well, some good, some bad. You win some, you lose some, you know. But she brings me some, and has been for years and years. And in the summertime, this morning, for example, a beautiful bouquet of flowers. And then I walk to my Sunday school class, and there are always a bunch of little children at the door as I walk out to my Sunday school class. And they, some of them tell me they love me. And they give me, one little boy gives me some four little slices of cheese and four little slices of beef stick together. And then they tell me they love me, and little children meet me. Then I walk out, and there's some men that walk down the alley with me, and we cut up. Dick Liebig tells me the newest corny joke. Like he said, you know why the Jew walked out of the football game? He said, I want the quarterback. But anyway, that's the kind of jokes he tells me. He discourages his encourager. And then I meet Brother Quocho back here, my favorite WAP, right back there at the back door. And he's always on top side. And then I walk in, and Jerry Smith's here, and I speak to Jerry Smith. He always has a smile for me. And then we have the special musicians that sing, and we always chat a bit before we come in. And then I walk back to my office, and several teenage young ladies are there to shake my hand and to tell me they love me maybe on occasion. And then I walk out to the service, and Mrs. Boardway always said, "Hey, that's my preacher." Anybody can preach after that. You know why? All morning long, you've been encouraging me to encourage you. I used to have a man walk down the alley with me, and he was the most discouraging man I ever met in my life. He'd walk down the alley with me, and right before I walked in that door, he'd say, "Preacher, I want you to know, while you're walking the sacred desk, I'm for you, no matter what they say." And I say, "What did they say?" A little girl wrote me a note not long ago, said, "I love you in spite of the fact nobody else does." What am I trying to tell you? I'm trying to tell you that you encourage me so I can come here and encourage you. So you can encourage me so I can encourage you. So you can encourage me so I can encourage you. That's what life is all about. Somebody says the Holy Spirit is our encourager. Yeah, but you know how he does it most of the time? Through the people in whose bodies he dwells. It's not coming some kind of a spooky encouragement. It's the Holy Spirit of God that tells me how to lift your spirits and raise your spirits and raise your vision in life and encourage you. And the reason I do it is you encourage me so I can encourage you, so you can encourage me, so I can encourage you. These churches that have critical people that criticize the preacher's preaching, try encouraging him. You're discouraging your encourager. Some of you folks, just to look at you, would discourage me in this. By the way, I don't. I got certain people I won't look at. Most of them sit over here. For 36 years, we've been together. We are happy people. You visitors don't like our kind of services because you're envious of our joy and our happiness. We're happy people. We enjoy coming to church. We don't come to a form of worship service because we don't do the other things that you do to have fun. The only place we go is to church and the grocery store.
There's nothing funny at the grocery store.

don't know it if I am. I just don't look. Used to be a guy in Little Abner. His name was Joe Sputzitzitzitzitzitzitzitzitzitzitzitzitzitzitzitzitzitzitzitzitzitzitzitzitzitzitzitzitzitzitzitzitzitzitzitzitzitzitzitzitzitzitzitzitzitzitzitzitzitzitzitzitzitzitzitzitzitzitzitzitzitzitzitzitzitzitzitzitzitzitzitzitzitzitzitzitzitzitzitzitzitzitzitzitzitzitzitzitzitzitzitzitzitzitzitzitzitzitzitzitzitzitzitzitzitzitzitzitzitzitzitzitzitzitzitzitzitzitzitzitzitzitzitzitzitzitzitzitzitzitzitzit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
raining, earthquake, tornado. He didn't know it. He just walked right through it, chewing on a little piece of sweet weed. That's the way I am. I'm happy as a June bug on the last day of May. I'll tell you what, brother. You know why? Because you made me that way. And you're a happy people because I made you that way. You made me happy to make you happy to make me happy to make you happy to make me happy to make you happy. And I want to tell you something. If some of you folks would get the joy of God in your soul and get that grouchy, crabby look off your face and look like you're happy, you might encourage somebody to encourage you. This week I was with a preacher. You see, I constantly look for ways to be encouraged. Because I got to walk through that door on Sunday morning. And you need a preacher up here to be on top. You don't need me to stand up here and say, oh, it's been a tough week. Oh, pray for me. The load is heavy. Don't think I can hold out much longer. Now, that you'll sympathize me about 2 weeks. And then you'll go somewhere where somebody can lift your spirits. And most of you are here this morning because you came to get lifted and encouraged. This week a preacher came. I was talking to a preacher. He started talking about something I don't like to talk about. Something that might discourage me. And I stopped him and I said, wait a minute. Don't tell me what I don't want to hear. Don't tell. I guard what I hear. You say, aren't you willing to get discouraged? I'm willing to get discouraged, but I'm not willing to get you discouraged. And if I get discouraged, I'll get you discouraged. One Saturday in my office, one of the best men in this church was in my office, and he started to tell me something. It's this kind of a thing. I want you to know, preacher, I'm with you, boy, to the end. And I was just talking about 400 people the other day that hate your guts, and I wanted you to know I stood up for you. Well, that's one friend to 400 enemies I found out about. And I said to him, I said, look, 15 hours from right now, I've got to walk through the door. And I've got to walk to the platform. And I've got several thousand people out there that need to be lifted and encouraged. Now, I can take what you're going to say, but I'm not going to take what you're going to say because I have got to walk out there on topside. And if I listen to any more of this, I can't walk out there on topside, and that's why some of you ought to quit listening to a bunch of people that pull you down. But here's what you do. You go to some friend or some doctor or some preacher and talk about your burdens. I don't talk to anybody about my burdens. Brother, where do you take your burdens? I don't talk to anybody. I've never come to you and told you my burdens. I've never, because you are one of them. But I've never come to you and I never come to you guys and tell you about my burdens. Never do. You know why? Because I want you to encourage me. And you can't encourage me if I discourage you. There are certain people I won't be around. There are also certain people I won't talk to on Tuesday or Wednesday or Friday or Saturday. Because if I get some bad news, it hurts. But it hurts for 2 days. After 2 days, I'm okay. So if you got any bad news, tell me on Monday or Thursday. You say, Brother Hines, don't you? Why? I'll tell you exactly why. I'm the only pastor you have, and you need somebody to lift you up and give you courage and encouragement and raise your spirits and make you feel like heaven's your home and God's your Father and Jesus is your Savior and the Bible's your book and on top side. But I can't bring you on top side if I walk in that door on bottom side. So you negative gripers, stay away from my office. Certain people I try to be around. For example, I try to be around this man.

Not here. 36 years, Ray Bordway's never brought me one moment. Now this man right here, Moffitt, I steer clear of him. My Bible says you cannot bespeak the things you've seen and heard. What you see and what you hear, the Bible says you will speak. Which means I've got to be around people that will say things and do things that what I see and hear when I walk up to this pulpit, that I tell you what I've seen and heard, it'll lift your spirits. That's the reason I said a while ago, I never tell my burdens. I have made a science of encouraging my discouragers. And I have made a science of how I can always be on top side so I can encourage you. Tell me when I walk through that door down. Tell me when I walk to this pulpit and said, the burden is heavy. Tell me when I walked up here and sought your pity. Tell me. You say, Brother House, where do you get all that strength? I get it from encouraging you so you can encourage me. I can tell you churches all across America where the people discourage the preacher, to discourage the people, to discourage the preacher, to discourage the people, discourage the preacher, all across America. But thank God, First Baptist Church Hammond is a church where the pastor encourages the people, who encourage the pastor, who encourage the people, encourage the people, who encourage the pastor. And some of you ladies today ought to start it in your family. You'd be amazed what kind of husband you could have with a little extra Gucci goo. A little smoochy, smoochy, woochy, woochy. A little boopsy, whoopsy. A little tickle on the chin. A little roll of the eyes. Like, come over here, big boy. You'd be amazed. You'd be amazed. Don't complain about him, Matilda. You made him. You made him. There was a day when he encouraged you enough to get you to give your life to him. Now from there on, you're the influence on him. Don't complain about your grumpy husband. You discouraged him. And before I get away from you, this is Father's Day. I think I'll just preach to the women. I know what your ladies are saying. If that's the case, every Sunday's Father's Day. That's what you're saying. But it just so happens that men happen to be better than women. That's all. No, that's not true. You men say, I've got a wife that's the most negative person I've ever seen. I've had couples in my office in the last few weeks. That's what they say. You're the most negative person I've ever seen. Well, what are you doing right there, buddy? You're criticizing her for being negative. That is being negative. Why don't you try to win her like you used to win her? Buy her some perfume. Bring it home. Give her some advance notice or she'll drop dead. A little bouquet of flowers. Tell her how great she is. Lie. Encourage her. You'd be amazed how much she would encourage you. You know, that really is what the church is for, and that's what it's all about. It's a place where we can come and be lifted. That's why we don't sing the Volga boat song here. That's why we don't sing, amen, amen, amen. Boy, it lifts you, doesn't it? I can sing anything to discourage you. That's why we sing, faith of our fathers living still. That's why we sing, I wander to the shades of night, till Jesus came to me, and with the sunlight of his love, did all my darkness flee. That's why we sing, what a fellowship, what a joy divine, leaning on the everlasting arms. That's why we sing, I was sinking deep in sin, far from the peaceful shore. And that's why we sing, what a friend we have in Jesus. That's why we sing, when the roll is called up yonder, I'll be there. This is not a place to come and be sedated. This is a place to come and be elevated.
Let it change your life. Let it change your life. I have the most loyal staff in America. Let me say this without being egotistical, but it's true. I have the most loyal staff in America because they have the most loyal pastor in America. I stand with these fellows, and they stand with me. I could not tell you how they encourage me. These young men on the platform, such as all of these over here, and these two right here. Sorry, fellas. But these, all of these men, they encourage this preacher. So I can encourage them. So they can encourage me. So I can encourage them. I don't know what this truth does to you, but it just moves my heart. Jesus said, I will give you an encourager, even the Spirit of Truth. And Paul said, be careful. Don't discourage him. It's his job to encourage you. And if you discourage him, he can't encourage you. And if you pull him down, he can't pull you up. You say, you mean the Holy Spirit can get discouraged? That's exactly what Ephesians 4:30 says. Grieve not the Spirit of Truth. I don't know about you, but I'm going to live my life on top side. I got as many burdens as you have. Maybe, probably no more, but as many. I've got many reasons to so many things I want to say right now about certain people, but I don't want to embarrass Brother O'Clair. But I got as many heartaches as you have. I've got as many reasons to say, oh, would you pray for me? I've got burdens and heartaches. And then you get down, and I get up here, and I say, preacher, say to people, to their people, you never say amen. Well, you look at your face right now and you'll know why they don't ever say amen. You get up sometime and get happy and kick a few microphones over and say, hey, Jesus saves! We're more than conquerors through him that loved us. All things are possible to him that believeth. You may get a few folks to respond to your preaching. But you sit there this morning with a chip on your stupid shoulder, complaining about everybody you know that won't help you and won't lift you. When I got down, nobody called. They didn't want to call. They didn't have time. They asked you one time before how you're feeling. Ruined their whole month. Now, I tell you how to get sympathy. When your heart's breaking, realize you're still a child of God. Your name is still written in heaven. If somebody walks and says, we've been sure been praying for you during your trial. You'll say, boy, Jesus is with me. And you know what? You'll get more sympathy. You sympathize with me. My heart is heavy. The load is bigger than I can bear. Why don't you go jump off the Golden Gate Bridge? Go to heaven. They shout up there. But you won't have any fun. Because everybody's happy. Paul said, don't discourage the Holy Spirit. It's his job to encourage you. And God has given us, as the Holy Spirit indwells us, God has given us husbands and wives and mothers and fathers and pastors and teachers and friends and churches in whom this Holy Spirit dwells. And he wants to use them as his tools with which to encourage you. But if you pull them down, they can't lift you up. Don't discourage the encouragers. Shall we pray?

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Thank you for listening, and we hope to have you with us next time.

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Proverbs is a collection of short, punchy sayings called epigrams, mainly from King Solomon to his son Rehoboam. The book of Proverbs is an extremely practical book, easily understood by anybody. New Christian, not sure where to begin reading your Bible? There are many places you could go to. Some would say go to the Gospel of John. Some might say Genesis. Others would recommend the Psalms. They're all God's Word, but you could do a lot worse than to start reading the Proverbs. Proverbs 14:29 says this, "He that is slow to wrath is of great understanding, but he that is hasty of spirit exalteth folly." God says that to be slow to anger is a very good trait. This little jewel caused me to think of this question. Am I a microwave or a crockpot when it comes to getting angry? Something to think about.

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0: And I think a lot of the troubles that we have sometimes in life, in the bad decisions that we make, and the vulnerabilities that we have, and the temptations that we give into, sometimes it's because we don't take care of ourselves to sleep when we should, or to eat as we should.
1: You're listening to a portion of a message preached at International Baptist Church, Dumaguete, by Pastor Randy DeMova. After a victory. Though exhausted physically and emotionally after a victory, let's not get our eyes off the Lord. Continue to lean upon Christ and walk with God.
0: So here's Elijah. He's in the wilderness, scared, tired, ready to quit, just to give up on everything. Doesn't want to fight anymore. He's exhausted. And he's found a juniper tree, and he's laid down at this juniper tree, verse 5, and as he lay and slept under a juniper tree, behold, then an angel touched him and said unto him, arise and eat. So Elijah had fallen asleep, which is a good thing. I think he probably needed sleep. I think everything he's saying before he went to sleep was because he was just exhausted and emotionally drained. And can I say that's not a good way to make any decisions when you're that way? You make horrible decisions when you're tired. Amen? And here's Elijah, and you say stupid things when you're tired. You ever been around people who haven't had any sleep? They get kind of, well, I've heard people say some really strange things when they haven't had enough sleep. And here's Elijah, and, oh God, why, I just want to die. He hadn't slept yet. He'd had a great victory. The next day, he got the news from Jezebel saying, by tomorrow, you're going to be dead like them. And boy, and he took off, right? And he left his servant, and he kept going another day into the wilderness. And he's on the run. He hadn't had any rest. And he's crying out to God, oh, God, just let me die. But the angel of the Lord finds him sleeping, and it's probably a good thing that he was getting some needed sleep. Then he is awakened by this angel of the Lord to eat. He needed to eat. Huh? He said, arise, eat. Do you know that a lot of your emotional problems could probably be traced back to a lack of sleep and not eating as you should? I think sometimes we try to spiritualize everything that doesn't need to be spiritualized, and the things that are just very practical we ignore like they don't matter. But you know, you do need to sleep and you do need to eat. Some of you, now listen to me. Some of you have been around here a long time. Love not sleep. Don't fall in love with sleep, but you got to sleep sometime, right? You don't want to be the sluggard that's like the door on its hinges and you can't get out of bed. But there is a time we need to rest. There is a time where we got to stop and we've got to sleep. And I think a lot of the troubles that we have sometimes in life, in the bad decisions that we make, in the vulnerabilities that we have, and the temptations that we give into, sometimes it's because we don't take care of ourselves to sleep when we should, or to eat as we should. Routine is good. I like routine. Now, sometimes our routines have to get disturbed for good reason, good cause. I don't think we ought to be so strict about a routine that we're no good to anybody. Sometimes we've got to sacrifice and put in some extra time, and all of us ought to be there, and probably more often than we do. But listen to me, I like routine. You need to get your sleep. You need to eat on schedule. Look at verse 6. And he looked, and behold, there was a cake. Amen. Not even health food. It was a cake. No, I'm just kidding. I'm just kidding. There was a cake, bacon on the coals, and a cruse of water at his head. And he did eat and drink and laid him down again.
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0: 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John 3:16-17. 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
6: It's awesomeous, colossomous!
4: Well, looky here. I do believe it's another week of Patch the Pirate Adventure! Ahoy there, mates, and welcome aboard!
7: Well, I do believe that we're about to start a new story!
4: Righty-yar, Ahab! Now, Ahab, let me ask you. What special athletic event happens every 4 years?
7: Come on,
4: Ahab. It's the event where athletes come together from around the world to compete.
7: Oh, yeah, the Olympics.
4: Righty-o, Ahab. So we on the Jolly Roger thought it would be nice to tell the story of an Olympic competition that took place in the land of Zion. It's about a boy named Christian who runs the marathon. But that's all I'm going to tell ye. Put on your running shoes, mates, and join us for the Mount Zion Marathon!

0: Ahoy, mates!
1: Ahoy, Captain Patch!
2: How much longer till we get to the land of Zion?
3: Land ho!
0: It sounds like we're almost there, Pixie Pirate.
1: I'm so excited-widicated! I've never seen the Olympic Games before!
2: I haven't either, Sissy Siegel. This is gonna be so neat!
3: I can't wait to see the marathon! It's my favorite race!
0: Mine too, Princess Pirate.
2: What is it about the marathon that makes it your favorite, Captain?
0: Well, Pixie, the marathon is a long-distance race.
2: How long?
0: It's over 26 miles.
3: Wow, that's a big one!
0: It sure is, Princess, and I guess that's why I like it. Because it's a lot like the Christian life. It's not a 100-yard dash. It takes a lot of endurance.
1: Are Christians running a race, Captain?
0: Every day of our lives, Sissy. We're running in God's marathon. Do you remember those verses we memorized in Hebrews chapter 12?
1: That's right. It said, "Let us run with patience the race that is set before us."
2: Has anybody ever won any prizes in God's marathon?
0: Pixie, down through the ages, God has had many great champions. And if we look to Jesus, we can follow in their footsteps.

0: Lower the plank, princess!
1: Aye, Captain!
0: We've got to hurry ashore. The King of Zion wants to see us immediately.
1: Oh, Jumpin' Jam and Jellyfish! We get to meet a real king!
2: You called for me, my king?
3: Yes, my son. I want you to meet an old friend of mine.
2: Certainly, my king.
3: Captain Patch, this is my son, Christian.
0: Ahoy, mate.
2: Are you the real Patch the Pirate?
0: Well, last time I checked, I was real.
2: I've heard so many stories about you.
0: Stories?
2: Yeah, about what a great marathoner you were.
0: Remember, not all stories are true.
4: You ran the marathon?
2: Were you good?
5: Did you win any medals?
3: Yes, your captain won the gold medal many times.
0: Only because you were my trainer, Your Majesty.
2: You were his trainer, Father?
0: Christian, no one ever has or ever will run the marathon as well as the King of Zion.
2: Are these things true, Father?
3: My son, there are a few things that... Captain Patch, I didn't invite you here to embarrass me.
0: I'm sorry, Your Majesty.
3: And so you should be.
0: I merely wanted the whole truth to be known.
3: Well, let's just leave the whole truth hidden for a while longer, shall we?
0: As you wish, my king.
3: Now, to the business at hand.
0: Yes, Your Majesty?
3: In just a few weeks from now, my son, Christian, will represent our country in the Olympic marathon. Captain Patch, I would like you to take charge of the final stage of his training.
0: But I'm sure you've trained him well, Your Majesty.
3: Captain, do you remember one of the first lessons I taught you many years ago? The one from Proverbs 11?
0: Let's see, Proverbs 11? Yes, in the multitude of counselors there is safety.
3: Ah, your memory serves you well.
0: Are runners from the Kingdom of Zion still in need of safety?
3: Yes, I'm afraid so. My old enemy still prowls around like a roaring lion, looking for someone to devour. I've even heard rumblings of rebellion.
0: So, that old beast still wants to be king.
1: Who is he talking about, Captain?
0: Diabolos. We'd better get started on our first workout, Christian.
2: Whatever you say, Captain. And would you please call me Chris?
0: If that's what you'd prefer.
6: How long have you been training for this marathon?
2: About 5 years, Peanut.
4: Will there be a lot of other runners?
2: Runners from all over the world come to the Olympics.
1: Maybe you ought to just watch the race this time.
5: Yeah, until you get some more experience.
2: Stand by and watch the race? No way. I'm going for the gold.

0: going for the gold. Ah, what a worthy goal, wouldn't you say, mateys?
1: And we should be going for the gold in our Christian lives, right, Jonas?
0: You get smarter every day, Ahab. We'll be right back after this.
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0: Well, mateys, next week, Christian is set to start the marathon course. But don't forget the scriptural admonition in Hebrews chapter 12, verse 1 and 2. Wherefore, we also are compassed about with so great a cloud of witnesses. Let us lay aside each weight and the sin which doth so easily beset us, and let us run with patience the race which is set before us, looking unto Jesus, the author and finisher of our faith, who for the joy that was set before him endured the cross, despising the shame, and is set down at the right hand of the throne of God. Well, mateys, I'll be awaiting your return next time. So long!
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2: Did you know people used to believe that life came from non-life? They used to think that maggots came from dead meat. How about this? Some people think in evolution life came from non-life. Huh. We ought to get excited about God, for he has no limitations. The eyes of the Lord are in every place, beholding the evil and the good. And did you know God has absolutes? Did you know Jesus has all power? A-L-L, all power. That's pretty absolute, isn't it? And Jesus came and spake unto them, saying, all power is given unto me in heaven and in earth. And Jesus created all things. All things were made by him, and without him was not anything made that was made. God sure has got the edge on science. Science is changing, but God never changes. God is changeless. He lives outside the realm of time. The Bible tells us, I am the Lord, I change not. Jesus Christ is the same yesterday, today, and forever. Boy, aren't you glad that God is not situational? You say, I like to live by situational ethics. How would you like to drive a car with situational brakes? Maybe, just maybe, you ought to decide you want something with some real absolutes that was trustworthy and never changed.
3: This is Pete Cowling.
4: If you agree with God that the way you're going is wrong, don't keep going that way. Figure out how to get off that path. Figure out how to turn around. Seek help. Humble yourself. Allow yourself to be ashamed if that's what it takes. Allow yourself to lose money if that's what it takes. But don't keep doing wrong when you've confessed already that it's wrong.
5: You're listening to a portion of a message preached at International Baptist Church, Dumaguete, by Pastor Randy DeMofo. What have you done? When you have agreed with God that what you've done was wrong, don't do it again. Take drastic measures if you have to, just to avoid it. Your sin will defeat you.
4: Don't just resign yourself to sin. Don't just say, well, I've tried to fight it, but it's no use. Well, I tried giving up that, you know, I just can't, man. I'm just going to have to just live with this. Just who I am. You better do something drastic because it's not worth living with sin. Right? Jesus saying you got to get serious about it. Right? What have you done? Not just what was the end result. What have you done? Look at the whole picture. What led you to that? Let's not do that again. So let's figure out what caused it so that we don't repeat it. You don't need to confess to me. You don't even need to tell God about it. He already knows. Right? But you do need to agree with God about what you've done. If you can agree with God that it's wrong, then you have no excuse now. You can say, yeah, I know it's wrong, God, but what? You've agreed with God that you shouldn't do it, so why are you going to do it? That's not a mistake. That's rebellion. But it's hard. Then take drastic measures, but don't do it. Cut your hands off of it. Pluck your eyes out if you have to, but don't do it if you've agreed with God that it's wrong. You don't keep doing it. If you agree with God that the way you're going is wrong, don't keep going that way. Figure out how to get off that path. Figure out how to turn around. Seek help. Humble yourself. Allow yourself to be ashamed if that's what it takes. Allow yourself to lose money if that's what it takes. But don't keep doing wrong when you've confessed already that it's wrong. I understand someone's going to come confess. Pastor, you're going to confess something. They're not confessing. You're going to tell me it's wrong. You want to do it anyway. So you just want to come tell somebody about the wrong you're doing, but you're not changing anything. What good is that? Doesn't make any sense. To admit you know something's wrong, you're going to do it anyway? That's iniquity. Then in order that you sin no more, Use the mind that God gave you and the process that he explains in his word of what leads to sin, right? That how lust is enticed and then temptation comes and it conceives. When that lust conceives, it brings forth sin and sin brings death. When you understand the process there, you can go back and say, okay, let's prevent it from happening. Figure out what's causing you to sin and change what needs to be changed so that you can have victory over it. Adam and Eve in the garden, they sinned.

0: in the future, not just go after sin. Now, the stupid things of, well, you know, only human. Oh, you know, it's easier to get forgiveness than permission. Now, that kind of attitude is a horrible attitude. Our attitude ought to be, I don't want to sin. I want to resist sin. I want to be more like my Savior who was tempted, but he never sinned. I want to resist it unto death if I have to resist it unto death.
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3: Exodus 24:12, and the Lord said unto Moses, Come up to me into the mount and be there, and I will give thee tables of stone and a law and commandments which I have written, that thou mayest teach them. Listen again to the first half. And the Lord said unto Moses, Come up to me into the mount and be there. Brother Hiles preached a sermon from this verse in January of the year 2000 entitled, Where I Am, That's Where I'm At. From that sermon, I still remember the simple lesson. Pay attention to what you're doing, what you're seeing, what you're having, what you're enjoying, and where you're at. Do what you're doing. If you're on a date with your spouse, be there. Don't be texting somebody else. If you're in church, be there. Don't be writing notes. If you're working, be there. Don't be planning your weekend. Come up unto me into the mount and be there. Something to think about.
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0: I am Sheila Humalas. Isaiah 26 verse 3 says, "Thou wilt keep him in perfect peace, whose mind is stayed on thee, because he trusteth in thee." 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
1: I have a wonderful treasure, the gift of God without measure. We will travel together, my Bible and I. What do you think of your Bible? Is it a wonderful treasure? Let me tell you something about that Bible. You should love the Bible, for it is God's gift. Deuteronomy chapter 6, verse 4 says, "Hear, O Israel, the Lord our God is one Lord. And thou shalt love the Lord thy God with all thine heart, and with all thy soul, and with all thy might. And these words which I command thee this day shall be in thine heart, and thou shalt teach them diligently unto thy children, and shalt talk of them when thou sittest in thine house, and when thou walkest by the way, and when thou liest down, and when thou risest up. And thou shalt bind them for a sign upon thine hand, and they shall be as frontlets between thine eyes, and thou shalt write them upon the posts of thy house and on thy gates." If we love God, we will love his words. If we love his words, we will keep them in our hearts, because they are dear to us, because we desire them to guide us, to command us, to lead us. If we love God and his word, we will teach his words to others. We will share them with others whom we love. We will be sure our children learn his words, so they can love God and his word also. His words will fill our day when we love his words. His words become our conversation. We talk about what the Bible teaches us in our homes, as we commute, when we end our day, and as we begin our day. When we love his words, we carry them everywhere we go. They are bound to our hand. They are as frontlets between our eyes. His words should decorate our homes. His words should be on display when we love his words. Ezekiel chapter 20 verse 11 says, "And I gave them my statutes and showed them my judgments, which if a man do, he shall even live in them." God has given us a wonderful gift. He gave us his words, and his words give life. About that Bible, you should love it, for it is God's gift.
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0: Okay, I understand you were a witness to the accident.
1: Well, I'm not good at describing things, but I was standing here looking in the general direction when it happened, but that's about all.
0: Well, for the police record, you want to tell me what happened?
1: I don't really think I should.
0: I'm sorry? Why not?
1: It's that there's a lot I just don't know.
0: What do you mean?
1: Well, like their names. I don't have any idea of the names of anyone driving. I don't know where they came from or where they were going, what they were thinking or what they were looking at. 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
2: 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That's all that is required of a good witness.
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All scripture portions are from the King James Version of the Bible. 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Whoso loveth instruction loveth knowledge, but he that hateth reproof is brutish. A good man obtaineth favor of the Lord, but a man of wicked devices will he condemn. A man shall not be established by wickedness, but the root of the righteous shall not be moved. A virtuous woman is a crown to her husband, but she that maketh ashamed is as rottenness in his bones. The thoughts of the righteous are right, but the counsels of the wicked are deceit. The words of the wicked are to lie in wait for blood, but the mouth of the upright shall deliver them. The wicked are overthrown and are not, but the house of the righteous shall stand. A man shall be commended according to his wisdom, but he that is of a perverse heart shall be despised. He that is despised and hath a servant is better than he that honoreth himself and lacketh bread. A righteous man regardeth the life of his beast, but the tender mercies of the wicked are cruel. He that tilleth his land shall be satisfied with bread, but he that followeth vain persons is void of understanding. The wicked desireth the net of evil men, but the root of the righteous yieldeth fruit. The wicked is snared by the transgression of his lips, but the just shall come out of trouble. A man shall be satisfied with good by the fruit of his mouth, and the recompense of a man's hands shall be rendered unto him. The way of a fool is right in his own eyes, but he that hearkeneth unto counsel is wise. A fool's wrath is presently known, but a prudent man covereth shame. He that speaketh truth showeth forth righteousness, but a false witness deceit. There is that speaketh like the piercings of a sword, but the tongue of the wise is health. The lip of truth shall be established forever, but a lying tongue is but for a moment. Deceit is in the heart of them that imagine evil, but to the counselors of peace is joy. There shall no evil happen to the just, but the wicked shall be filled with mischief. Lying lips are abomination to the Lord, but they that deal truly are his delight. A prudent man concealeth knowledge, but the heart of fools proclaimeth foolishness. The hand of the diligent shall bear rule, but the slothful shall be under tribute. Heaviness in the heart of man maketh it stoop, but a good word maketh it glad. The righteous is more excellent than his neighbor, but the way of the wicked seduceth them. The slothful man roasteth not that which he took in hunting, but the substance of a diligent man is precious. In the way of righteousness is life, and in the pathway thereof there is no death. We trust that the power of God's Word on today's edition of Light for Your Pathway was a blessing. Tune in again to Light for Your Pathway.

0: let God make the decision for you, but just go be obedient and preach the cross of Christ. And if everybody turns against you, it's okay. God gets the victory. God gets the glory. But when you shy away from the cross, then you're not glorying in the cross.
1: You're listening to a portion of a message preached at International Baptist Church, Dumaguete, by Pastor Randy DeMova. Glory in the cross. When you say you glory in something, you shed the light towards it. Everything that we do in our lives should bring glory to God and not ourselves.
0: Go preach Christ and Him crucified, and suffer the persecution, and let God get the glory and the victory. That's all we need to do. We're here to be spent by God, however God wants to spend us. All right, you got money in your pocket, some of you? It's your money. And guess what? You'll choose how to spend it. It's yours. You'll choose how to spend it. You know what I want to be? I want to be pesos in God's pocket that He can choose how to spend any way He wants. And if that's a long life doing something, or if it's a short life, it's up to Him how He spends me. And you ought to give yourself to God, say, God, however you want to spend me. But that's the way of the cross. Give yourself, die to self, surrender yourself, let God make the decision for you. But just go be obedient and preach the cross of Christ. And if everybody turns against you, it's okay. God gets the victory. God gets the glory. But when you shy away from the cross, then you're not glorying in the cross. The credit's going to go to whatever method you come up with instead. And if there's any success, you're going to take the credit for it. You're not going to be glorying in the cross because you didn't go the way of the cross. We must preach the cross of Christ. Paul said in verse 14, but God forbid that I should glory save in the cross of our Lord Jesus Christ, by whom the world is crucified unto me and I unto the world. Could I paraphrase that a bit? Paul was saying, God forbid that I take any credit for what God has done. God forbid that I give credit to my own intellect or to my own ideas. If I will glory in the successes, it will be all due to the cross of Jesus Christ. We can't take credit. We can't say, well, we're successful because of this method that we came up with, or we don't do it that way. We found a better way. There's no better way than to preach the cross of Christ if men will be saved. It is no success to build a ministry that's not built upon the cross of Christ. Doesn't matter how many people you can seat in an auditorium if it's not built on the cross. 1 Corinthians chapter 1, look at verse 26. Paul writes, for ye see your calling, brethren, how that not many wise men after the flesh, not many mighty, not many noble are called. But God hath chosen the foolish things of the world to confound or to confuse the wise. And God hath chosen the weak things of the world to confound the things which are mighty, and base or low or humble things of the world, and things which are despised hath God chosen, yea, and things which are not, to bring to naught or to nothing things that are. Verse 29, why? That no flesh should glory in His presence. God makes His choices so that the glory is not given to flesh. God chooses His methods. God chooses His means. God chooses those whom He will in such a way that it's confusing. It doesn't make sense. It goes against all of our common sense. Why? So when the glory, when the light is shown, it's not us that get the glory, but Him. Verse 30, but of Him are ye in Christ Jesus, who of God is made unto us wisdom and righteousness and sanctification and redemption, that according as it is written, he that glorieth, let him glory in the Lord.
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0: Get out of the place where you feel safe and secure when he says, come. Those who walk with God go out from where they are to walk with God. You have to leave where you are to go walk with God. If you're sitting someplace, he can't come sit. He's not come sit with you. That's not how you walk with him. He's walking. He's accomplishing something. He's going somewhere. He's doing something. You go join him.
1: 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Most Christians are content to be where it is comfortable and convenient.

0: happy to sing the songs and enjoy what's available. And you're just going to be content with that, and you don't, you know, you're just going to wait. If Jesus comes to you, it's fine. You'll have time with Jesus. But tonight, I'm just going to say to you, if you want to walk with him and you want to experience the incredible, you're going to have to get out of the boat. You're going to have to recognize and cry to Jesus and ask him, can I come to you? Can I come be with you? And when he gives you away, you got to get out of the boat. When he says, come, you can't just stay in the boat with everybody else. I am not one of those who thinks that we've got to go, you know, chart a course and build great things for God and dream big things for God necessarily. I've kind of been more of that opinion. I want to be at the door when God opens it, ready to walk through. I'm just not the guy that's kicking down the doors. I've known men like that, and they kick down some doors and do some pretty incredible things. It just seems like those things don't always last as long as you'd like to see them last. But if I can be patient and just be ready, always ready and willing, that when God opens the door, I'm ready to walk in. I don't want to be when he opens the door, oh God, I'd love to do that, but... But we need to live a life where we're not tied to the things of this world, that when he wants us to go do something, that we have to say no. We don't want to be like those, Lord, I would be your disciple. I'd like to follow you, but first, can I... No. We've got to be able to immediately leave our nets and follow him. Right? So I want to live where whenever the door opens, I can walk through that door. And let's go to the next place. And let's do the next thing that God has for us to do. But it's okay to be asking him, Lord, can I come to you? Can I be closer to you? And especially when there's a storm in your life, especially when there's difficulties and challenges in your life, if you can believe he's there, right? You don't have to wait till you see him walking on water. If you'll believe that he's there, he's not far, he's as close as the mention of his name, right? And if you'll just call to him, but listen for him when he says, come, get out of the boat. Leave your comfort zone. Get out of the place where you feel safe and secure when he says, come. Those who walk with God go out from where they are to walk with God. You have to leave where you are to go walk with God. If you're sitting someplace, he can't come sit. He's not come sit with you. That's not how you walk with him. He's walking. He's accomplishing something. He's going somewhere. He's doing something. You go join him.
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2: Education consists of taking something complicated and explaining it in simpler terms. In other words, getting the jelly on the bottom shelf. The question is, what do you do when you get to the bottom shelf? Science is based on a study of what I call fundamental indefinables. These are physical phenomena which are described in terms of each other, and we can't get any lower than that. For example, if I said, what is force? You'd say, it hurts when it hits me, but it's something you have to experience. What is mass? Mass is something that takes up space. Did you know without mass, it wouldn't be anything to take up space, and we might not even have distance? Did you know time is the aging of mass? Did you know temperature is a measure of the energy of mass? Did you know there's all these things we believe in, but you can't prove them You only know them because you experience them, and you explain them in terms of each other. And so, technically, a force is that which causes acceleration. Acceleration involves distance and time. Distance is a separation between two masses. We got to have masses to get distance. Mass is a quantity of matter a body possesses, but matter is anything that occupies space, and now we got that back in. Time is a measurement of the aging of matter. So without matter,

0: We couldn't have any time. And it goes on and on and on. The conclusion is science is based on some undefinable premises that we believe only because of what we have seen and heard. In Acts chapter 4, verse 20, it says, we cannot but speak the things we have seen and heard. Jesus said in Luke 7, verse 22, go your way and tell John the things which you have seen and heard, how the blind see, the lame walk, the lepers are cleansed, the deaf hear, and the dead are raised, to prove the poor, the gospel is preached. We can only believe the things that we've seen and heard. You say, I have to live by facts. You can't even prove who your daddy is. All you know is when you were little, somebody big and ugly got in front of your face and said, dad, dad, dad, dad. And you said, I believe. Boy, it sure is good to have faith. This is Pete Cowling.
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2: I have a wonderful treasure, the gift of God without measure. We will travel together, my Bible and I. What do you think of your Bible? Is it a wonderful treasure? Let me tell you something about the Bible. You should obey the Bible, for it is God's law. 1 Peter 4:17 says, for the time has come that judgment must begin at the house of God. And if it first begin at us, what shall the end be of them that obey not the gospel of God? How terrible it will be for those who do not obey the gospel of God. God's judgment begins at his house, that is, with us. We are accountable to what God has spoken. We have those words in the Bible, and it is for us to know his words and to obey them. Psalm 19, verse 7 tells us that the law of the Lord is perfect, converting the soul. The testimony of the Lord is sure, making wise the simple. God's law is perfect. We have a perfect Bible, and you can never go wrong by obeying his law. Man's problem is that he follows his own logic or his own intellect and ignores the perfect word of God. It's hard to obey something you do not know, so get into your Bible and look for God's commands and instructions. Start obeying as you learn what God expects of his children. About that Bible, you should obey it, for it is God's law.
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0: Excuse me, is this where you catch the bus to the airport?
1: Yes, it is. It should be here in about 20 minutes.
0: Great! We're going on vacation.
2: Harold, are we supposed to sit on these cement things? They're not very comfortable.
0: Oh, you're right. Hey, there's a furniture store across the street. I'll buy some lounge chairs.
2: Oh, see if they have a water dispenser. One with an ice maker.
0: Oh, I'll just get a fancy refrigerator. Do you think they'll take traveler's checks?
2: I'm sure they will.
1: So, you're going on vacation?
2: Yes, we've been saving up for this trip for years. Harold, haven't you gone yet?
0: I'm looking for an electrical outlet. I was thinking a big screen television would be nice.
1: Why are you doing this?
0: Doing what?
1: Spending all your vacation money on stuff you have to leave at the bus stop.
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0: Why should a person go to church? 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
3: Para sa kwan, pagpasalamat sa Ginoo sa mga blessings na nabot sa ilang kinabuhi o pag-feed sa atong spirit ba.
4: Mapray sa mga sala and then mangayog pa sa ilo sa mga nabuhat, mangayog good health para po makalearn ta about God, about sa Bible as well.
5: Church is not necessarily where you have to be in order to be with Jesus Christ. Church is just a place where you just go to in order to bond with other individuals that follow under Christ. Again, it's to listen to the Word of God, keep an update with people around you, and also fellowship is the most important thing about going to church.
6: In general, we all know that no man can stand alone. Thus, the church serves as a community where each one of us can go and help each other grow together in our relationship with God.
7: Gikan sa atong mga katigulang ba may atong sundon.
0: Don't go away. Coming up, we will see how God's Word answers that question.

A little while ago, we asked the question, why should a person go to church? We heard many answers, but the Bible should be our authority for every question. This is Theo Amante with the Bible answer to that question. Well, the Bible says in Hebrews chapter 10 verse 25, not forsaking the assembling of ourselves together, as the manner of some is, but exhorting one another, and so much the more as ye see the day approaching. We go to church because we are commanded by our Savior to go. The Bible commands us that we are not to forsake the assembling of ourselves together. When a group of saved and baptized believers come together to meet, that's what we call a church. The church is not a building, nor is it the place. It is a group of believers. The command is not to forsake. That means we are not to quit or abandon going to church. Others may not see it as important, but you need to recognize its importance in your life. Jesus said in Matthew chapter 16 verse 18, upon this rock I will build my church. This rock that Jesus is referring to is not the Apostle Peter, but what he said about Jesus in verse 16, thou art the Christ, the Son of the living God. Acts chapter 10 verse 28, the church of God, which he hath purchased with his own blood. So we see in the Bible that Jesus established the church and purchased the church with his own blood. If it's that important for Jesus, it should be important for you. In 1 Timothy chapter 3 verse 15, in the house of God, which is the church of the living God, the pillar and ground of the truth. The church should be the place where you can hear truth and find ways to apply it in your life. We go to church to learn more of God's word, but also to see good examples to help us live our lives. God had in mind that we would have pastors to help lead us and feed us. In Jeremiah chapter 3 verse 15, and I will give you pastors according to mine heart.

things. But that shouldn't be the main reason why you go to church. For most, church is a place where you go to meet your needs. We have this idea that the church is for me. We go when we need something, or when we are down, or when we are having difficulties. So that's the time that we draw closer to God and to His church. But when things are going well, church becomes optional. When I'm not struggling, church gets pushed to the side. How selfish can we be at times? The church is not just about us. God desires that His children gather together regularly at His house. God is our Father, and wouldn't it make sense to be at your Father's house? Our Father knows what we need better than we do, and church is necessary even when we don't think it makes a difference. It's important to Jesus, and it should be important to you. Center your life in the local church. Why should we go to church? Jesus commands us not to forsake the church. He established it and purchased it with His own blood. Keep tuning into the station for more help from the Bible, because the Bible has the answer.

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Proverbs 21, verse 2. Every way of a man is right in his own eyes, but the Lord pondereth the hearts. I see several tremendously helpful thoughts in this verse. Number one, being hard-headed is a human, especially a male human trait. Number two, if you're really right, then submitting to objective analysis won't threaten you. Number three, tweaking your idea is not the same as changing it. Number four, being right in our own eyes doesn't mean everyone will agree with us, so disagreements will occur. Number five, being against your ideas doesn't mean someone's against you. Number six, thinking you're right and being right are not the same. None of us do wrong in our own eyes. Yeah, we all do wrongly. And number seven, a humble man realizes he may be wrong. Every way of a man is right in his own eyes, but the Lord pondereth the hearts. Something to think about.

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0: For you to make the church optional is to make Jesus optional. For you to make the church insignificant is to make Jesus insignificant. For you to make the church unimportant is to make Jesus unimportant. 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
1: You're listening to a portion of a message preached at International Baptist Church, Dumaguete, by Pastor Randy DeMovo. Love for the church. We see that Jesus loves the church. If we make the church a little thing in our lives, we make Jesus a little thing also in our lives.
0: Husbands, love your wives even as... There it is again, isn't it? Remember last week he told the apostles, love one another as I have loved you. Look what he says here. Husbands, love your wives even as... Do you see it there? Again, he gives us the example or the how or the, we could say, the kind of love that we're supposed to have, as even as Christ also loved the church and gave himself for it. So you and I, we ought to love what Christ loves. We ought to love what Christ loves. Last week we saw that Jesus said to love one another. Why would he care if we loved one another? Because he loves each of us. Are you listening? If he loves me and he loves you, he wants you to love me and he wants me to love you. So he doesn't want me to hate someone he loves. He loves us both. And so he says, love one another the same way. And if you'll remember, he loves with the kind of love was an agape love, right? A deep, abiding, unconditional type of love. Remember, agape love has nothing to do with you. You don't earn that kind of love. Or you don't deserve that kind of love. It's not love that's given to you because you do something. It is a love that's just given. It's based upon the giver, not the recipient. And so we also ought to love what he loves. We ought to love one another, as we saw last week, but we ought to love what he loves. Christ loves the church. Did you see that there? Husbands, love your wives, even as Christ also loved the church. And if Christ loves the church, and we ought to love what he loves, I suppose we ought to love the church also. And that's what I want to talk about tonight, that we need to have a love for your church. For you to make the church a little thing is to make Jesus a little thing. See, I'm just going to reason with you a little bit here, just some things that ought to be easy for us to grasp, get a hold of. For you to make the church optional is to make Jesus optional. For you to make the church insignificant is to make Jesus insignificant. For you to make the church unimportant is to make Jesus unimportant. For you to make the church a low priority is to make Jesus a low priority. The truth is, you cannot truly be in love with Jesus and not in love with his church. Are you listening tonight? I don't think a lot of Christians get this. They think they love God, they love Jesus, have a relationship with Jesus, but they think they can do without the church. They don't think the church is necessary. And I want to say, you cannot have a love for Jesus Christ and not be right with his church and not have a love for his church. The church is as much a part of Jesus as his body is a part of Jesus. You cannot separate Jesus from his church. They're one. And this is a great mystery that Paul's talking about, how that a man leaves his father and his mother and cleaves to his wife, and they two become one. And he's saying that Jesus Christ loves the church that way. He has become one with his church. You can't separate him from the church. And we ought to love the church.
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2: Did you know there are no scientific explanations? There are only scientific observations. These observations can be carefully measured and recorded, but ultimately they are based on unprovable assumptions. For example, how do you prove gravity? I love gravity. It's my favorite force. It's the only scientific force that exists that does not have a repulsive. It only attracts. Wonder what causes gravity? Newton's second law says a body at rest tends to remain at rest, and a body in motion tends to remain in motion unless it's acted on by an outside force. If you drop a rock, you can't see any outside forces, but it's there. It's gravity. It's an attractive force. Stephen Hawking, who was supposed to be the greatest mind in science ever during our time of life, by the way, Stephen Hawking believes in God now, but it's too late. Stephen Hawking made this statement in his book, A Brief Theory of Time. He said, gravity is caused by gravitrons, a so far unseen and undetected particle. Do you see an object of faith, gravitrons, unseen, undetected? Boy, it takes faith to believe in gravity, doesn't it? This is Pete Cowling.
3: I have a wonderful treasure, the gift of God without measure. We will travel together, my Bible and I. What do you think of your Bible? Is it a wonderful treasure? Let me tell you something about the Bible. You should read the Bible, for it is God's book. Jesus said in John chapter 5, verse 39, "Search the Scriptures, for in them ye think ye have eternal life, and they are they which testify of me." The Bible is God's book, given to man to reveal his Son to man. For it is in his Son, Jesus Christ, that man can find redemption from sin. Without the Bible, we would not have the faith to be saved. For Romans 10:17 teaches us that faith cometh by hearing, and hearing by the Word of God. God has given us His Word, the Bible, that we can have the faith necessary for salvation. But not only the faith to be saved, but the faith to walk by, to live according to. Why would God give us a book unless He expected that we should read it? About the Bible, you should read it, for it is God's book.
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1: Daily, we need to keep reckoning ourselves dead indeed unto sin. Without that constant death to the flesh, we cannot enjoy the life, and the victory, and the fruitfulness that only comes on this side of the cross.
2: You're listening to a portion of a message preached at International Baptist Church, Dumaguete, by Pastor Randy DeMovo. Accept it, die. Except the Christian chooses to die to his own desires, he will not grow to his full potential or reach his full stature in the Christian life.
1: I have life. I was dead before in sin and trespasses. I was under condemnation. Now, therefore, there's no condemnation to them which are in Christ. And so here I am in Christ, and I'm free from sin. I'm not under the power, the dominion of sin. Sin has no claim on me. I cannot die. I have eternal life. I'm in Christ. It's wonderful. That's where we're supposed to be living now, on the resurrection side of the cross, the resurrected life. But as we remain in Christ, we need to come daily to the cross. As Paul said, I die daily. We need to keep reckoning ourselves dead indeed unto sin. Without that constant death to the flesh, we cannot enjoy the life and the victory and the fruitfulness that only comes on this side of the cross. When we were lost, we couldn't produce anything good. A corrupt tree can only produce corrupt fruit. Right? That which is born of the flesh is flesh. But now that I've been born of the Spirit, I can produce spiritual fruit. I can do good works. I couldn't do good works before. There is none that doeth good, no, not one. That was true of me when I was lost. But now that I'm saved, a child of God, I can do good works. We're going to stand at the judgment seat of Christ, and he's going to judge us for the works that we have done in this body. What sort of work did we do? He's watching. He's keeping a record. Okay? And so, we can do good now on this side of the cross. But our fruitfulness depends upon us dying constantly, coming to the cross and reckoning ourselves dead indeed. Right? And when you're dead indeed, you're dead. And remember, when something's dead, it doesn't produce anything, right? As far as something that's dead. But for us, we understand this. The truth is that we have to die before we can have life. You can't have a resurrection until you first have a death. Right? And so we have to come to that with that understanding. We die daily. We die to self, die to the flesh, die to the world. I'm crucified to the world, and the world's crucified to me. Right? There has to be that constant awareness that I'm dead to that. Dead to that. But because we live in this flesh and we're tempted and it's around us, we have to keep bringing ourselves back to that. It doesn't mean we get saved again. Just I need to keep coming back to the truth of that. It needs to become so much a part of my thinking. Okay, Romans 12 tells us that be not conformed to this world, but be ye transformed by the renewing of your mind. That's not some automatic thing that's going to happen to you. That's a command to us. Be not conformed to this world, but be ye transformed by the renewing of your mind. Your mind needs to be renewed. You have to learn to think differently. It means I have to keep coming to the truth until it becomes what I believe. You know that the problem today with our system of this world and the education system of the world is you take children who are still very, very teachable, and you put them in front of televisions, and you put them in front of teachers, and you put them in front of all kinds of programs where they are being taught things that are not true. And they just believe it because they don't know better. They hear it over and over again. They're convinced of it. And then they come home and they tell mom and dad things that they believe now. And mom and dad can't change their mind hardly.
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3: How do you do? They say nothing improves your prayer life like big troubles. 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He was born into a dysfunctional family. His father was an alcoholic, his mother a paranoid schizophrenic. His two older brothers spent much of their lives in prison, and he was headed that way too. Before, his heart and mind and life were unshackled.
4: Look what we brought you, Danny.
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4: It's acid, man.
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5: I don't know. 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
4: Live dangerously, dude. You don't know what you're missing.
5: Well, what if I have a bad trip?
4: You won't.
5: Well, all right. Once can't hurt.
3: From the crossroads of life in the heart of God, this is Unshackled. True life stories dramatized and produced in Chicago by Pacific Garden Mission. Most of us have known hunger to some degree at some point in life, but few know how it feels to sleep under a bridge or in a cardboard box. Well, that's life for the homeless, and that's why the doors at Pacific Garden Mission are always open so that people living on the edge of despair have a place where they're always welcome. The mission offers hearty meals, fresh clothing, and a clean bunk for the night, even medical and dental care, and all without charge, thanks to caring friends whose financial gifts help make all this possible. Pastors and counselors pray with and for these unfortunate ones, giving the bread of life that feeds starving souls, and those who reach out and take the undeserved gift of salvation find purpose and joy and hope for the future, like the man in this story. And now for broadcast around the earth, here's program number 2842 in the series Unshackled, the program that makes you face yourself and think.
6: No, no! Go away! Leave me alone!
7: You see them, don't you? You see what I see?
6: I could see demons whispering and scheming.
7: I told you! Nobody ever believes me!
6: This is scary, Mom. I don't like it.
7: Well, why not? Are you afraid what they might do to you?
6: No. I'm afraid of what I might do to them.
7: Now you know, Danny.
6: I know what?
7: You know what I go through.
6: Go away. I love my mom. I love my mom!
3: Last week we heard how the man in our story grew up surrounded by violence and crime. He wanted to be a good kid and do the right thing, but he had no moral compass because his family never went to church. Football became an outlet for his anger and frustrations in high school. After his girlfriend took him to church and Bible study, he even made a profession of faith in Christ. Then she dropped him and he dropped the faith that he'd been taught. In this conclusion of his testimony, we'll hear how Danny Basham fell into a pit. This is his true story right now on Unshackled.
6: I had two older brothers, but I was the first one in my family to graduate from high school, and I expected to get a football scholarship to college. But I was an academic disaster with no hope or direction. So I went to junior college in Sacramento, where I helped my dad in his roofing business. Mom lived in Paradise, about an hour and 40 minutes away. In my senior year, I went back to visit my old high school friends.
8: Hey, everybody, look who's here.
5: Hey, buddy.
8: Danny Basham.
7: Danny.
8: Danny, I thought you were down in Sacramento, man.
5: Yeah, I just came up to see what's happening.
8: You still in college?
5: Oh, yeah. I'm in my senior year at Sacramento State.
8: No fooling. I knew you were playing football for the junior college down there.
5: Well, Sacramento State offered me a full-ride football scholarship, so I jumped on it.
8: Hey, Danny, man, we have to celebrate. Come on, man, get high with us. Never would in the old days. Maybe you're grown up.
5: Hey, I smoke pot, but I don't use hard drugs. I saw what they did to my family.
8: Come on, man. This will make you feel like Superman. You'll love it.
5: Well, yeah, why not? Hey, I feel like celebrating. The drug was methamphetamines that grabbed hold of my life like a magnet to metal. I had always been shy, and meth lightened my load, gave me freedom to express myself without fear. At first, I used it monthly, then weekly. Then I used it daily for football practice. I was hooked. After the last football game of the season, I just left school telling everyone I was going home to take care of my mother, but that was a lie. I was going home to feed my habit. Before long, I was dealing drugs to support the habit of my friends and me, but I began to experience shame and convictions.
8: Hey, Danny, what's wrong, man?
5: Man, there are kids in there. There are young kids in there doing drugs.
8: Hey, is that why you blew all the drugs off the table?
5: Yeah. A 15-year-old girl, I can't live with myself after seeing that. I mean, it's wrong.
8: Lighten up. She's a volunteer, buddy. So are you.
5: I'd like to quit. I really would. I wish somebody would help me get off these drugs.
8: Why?
5: I'm destroying myself. Besides, I know that God sees it, and it's wrong.
8: Whoa, you're all mad.

0: Again and again, I felt the conviction about my drug use, but I was helpless in the face of the powerful craving. Many times I tried to eat right, exercise, and work a normal job, hoping to break the hold drugs had on me, but I always went back to them. My older brother was getting out of prison, and he had always been a symbol of strength and protection to me. I would ask him to help me.
1: So, Danny, what are you doing with your life? Still playing football?
0: Well, I'm embarrassed to tell you this, Ted, but I'm addicted to drugs, and I need your help.
1: What kind of drugs?
0: Crank. I need you to take care of me. I've tried, but I can't get off this stuff.
1: Yeah, okay, I'll do it, but first I gotta go down to Sacramento, secure my parole, so once I get all that done, I'll come up here next week, and we'll find a place, and, you know, we'll just do life together.
0: I'll go with you. Yeah, I'll go pack my bags.
1: Wait, hold it.
0: What, hey, I'm desperate, Ted. I need you. Don't go there without
1: me. You can't go. I'll go down, do what I need to do, and come back tomorrow night, and then we'll work it out.
0: I was so excited because my brother was going to save me. The next day came and went. A week came and went. 2 weeks came and went. I decided to call a mutual friend in Sacramento.
2: Hey, Danny, what's up, buddy?
0: Hey, have you seen my brother, my brother Ted?
2: You don't know?
0: No, I don't know. What's wrong? What's wrong with my brother?
2: He's in the hospital, Danny.
0: What? Is he okay? What hospital? I'll call and talk to him.
2: No, I don't think you should call. You just need to come down and see him.
0: I borrowed my mother's car and drove down to Sacramento, found the hospital, and my brother sitting up in bed surrounded by doctors. He had lost so much weight, he looked like a skeleton.
3: Am I glad to see you? I need you to take care of me, Danny.
0: What happened, Ted?
3: Somebody gave me a hot shot.
0: A hot shot?
3: A syringe full of battery acid.
0: The doctor said my brother had lost 35 pounds. Because he lost so much fluid, he had died, but they revived him. A few days later, I took him to Mom's mobile home to recover, but we weren't sure he would survive. He was paralyzed on his left side for a while, but in a year's time, he regained strength, worked out, and was healed. He went back to using drugs again and became friends with my dealer friends.
1: It's on, Basham.
0: What?
1: It's on.
0: What are you talking about?
1: I have a key to Bert's house. His ex-girlfriend gave it to me. As soon as he goes to sleep, we're going to go in and take his money and his drugs.
0: No, Ted. He's a friend of mine.
1: So what?
0: It isn't right.
1: Hey, we got a shotgun, so I'm going in. If you don't come with me, I'm going to shoot him. I'm going to kill him.
0: Ted, no. You are not going to go. Quit talking like that.
1: It's on, Basham. It's on. I'm going in. You coming? If you come, he lives. If you don't, he's going to die.
0: I had been drinking and doing drugs, so I wasn't thinking clearly, but I sincerely thought I was saving my friend's life by going into his house with my brother. We took the bag of money and left. The next day, my drug dealer friend called and asked me to stop by and help him. When I got there, his house was full of other dealers, and he led me to the back room in his bedroom where he had a couple of lines of meth laid out. He inhaled it first, and then I did. Oh, man. What are you trying to do, kill me or something? Whoa, that was huge.
4: Yeah, you got it, Danny.
0: What are you doing? Hey, what are you doing? Get that gun out of my face. What are you doing?
4: Well, you got my money. You stole my money.
0: No, I don't have your money. I don't know anything about your money.
4: Don't give me that. My ex-girlfriend told me she gave your brother the key to my house. He came in here and got my money.
0: Look, I don't know what you're talking about, but if my brother has your money, I'll help you get it back.
4: You swear?
0: Yeah. Now let me go and find him. I told my brother we had to return the money, so we made arrangements to meet, and my brother handed back the money. He swore that I had nothing to do with the theft and threatened the dealer's life if anyone touched me. But as time went on, I felt guilty about my part in the robbery, and I told my brother I wanted to get it off my chest, so we got together with the dealer.
4: So, what's up, Danny?
0: I want to come clean, Bert. You need to know the truth about that robbery.
4: I thought I already knew the truth.
0: No.

0: My confession didn't mend our relationship. From then on, every drug dealer in town seemed to look at me skeptically. No one trusted me, which led to paranoia on my part. One day he picked me up and took me to a heavily wooded area where other drug dealers were milling around. And I began to think that they were speaking in code, working on a plan to get me. I was filled with fear, as if I were in a dark devil's place.
1: Be careful, little shift.
2: Keep an eye on him.
3: You gotta watch this kid.
4: Oh, what's this?
0: A bullet?
4: Oh, yeah. There's a bunch of bullets in here in case we need to use one for something.
0: Look, we need to go now. You need to take me out of here right now. I thought I was losing my mind. I went home and lay on my mattress in the front room, and I just cried and cried. Oh, God.
3: What's wrong, Danny?
0: I'm afraid.
3: What are you afraid of?
0: I'm afraid of becoming like you. I'm afraid of losing my mind. I don't even know if you're my mother. I don't even know if my dad's my dad. All I know is my name is Danny.
5: Bad as they were, things would get worse for Danny, as we'll hear in just a moment. We get many requests for our Gospel of John Bible study, a course of 6 lessons that doesn't require any books other than the Bible, a course you take at your own pace in the privacy of your own home. One man writes, "Thank you for the Bible studies. I really enjoyed doing them, and they helped my spiritual growth, as does Unshackled, which I listen to every day." Another man writes, "I recently turned my life over to Christ, and this was in no small part due to your Unshackled radio program. 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The entire 6 lessons are free, so just write and ask for the first lesson, and when it's complete, we'll send succeeding lessons. All you need is a pencil and a desire for spiritual growth. Just write to Pacific Garden Mission, Chicago, Illinois, 60605. Our email address is unshackled@pgm.org, and please include your address.
0: Sometimes Mom would use drugs in addition to her prescription, so she couldn't help me. In my distress, I cried out to God, "Oh God, if you are real, you need to show me yourself right now. I need you so bad." I found Mom's Bible and found the book of Daniel, because we shared the same name. I read the whole book and saw how the Hebrew boys were delivered out of the fiery furnace, but I didn't really understand it. A short time later, a neighborhood drunk took cover in my car overnight, and the next day I found him there, dead. A few weeks later, my lungs collapsed and I was hospitalized for a week. The downward spiral continued, and I was helpless to stop it. Then came the worst day of my life. The police arrested me for burglary. I wasn't a thief, but some of my drug friends were, and they brought me stolen property that I gave to the dealer in exchange for drugs. In desperation, I began calling my old teachers and coaches, asking for help for my addiction and recommendations to help me in court. Hello?
6: Yeah, is this Danny Basham?
0: Yeah, who's this?
6: My name's Dennis, Danny. I'm a marriage and family counselor.
0: How did you get my number?
6: Well, there's a lot of people in this community who love you and they care for you, and they've been bringing your name to me. Can we meet?
0: How much do you cost?
6: $80 an hour.
0: I'd have to sell a lot of drugs for you to help me. I don't think that's a good idea.
6: Yeah, look, Danny, you don't need to pay me. Just come down to my office. I want to meet you.
7: So, Danny, I also coach football. I know you're a football player. I think I can help you. So, let's chalk up a game plan, huh? We're going to send you out the door. You're going to run a play. And if you get knocked down, you just get up and you come back here. And we'll chalk up another game plan. And we're going to win this game of life. So what do you say, Danny?
0: Cool. You got me.
7: Okay, good. Now, the first game plan is to quit using drugs. So stay away from old drug friends and get yourself involved in Narcotics Anonymous meetings.
0: We met twice a week, chalking up game plans and running them with success. Then we met once a week and then once a month. Before long, I was back in Sacramento State and enrolled as a criminal justice major. I was working a couple of jobs and my life was clean.

0: and sober, but there had to be more to life. One night, I called a friend.
1: So how's it going with the counselor, Danny?
0: Oh, great. We're working on my relationship with my mom, which may be the root of many of my problems.
1: To use the latest psychobabble, you do have a dysfunctional family.
0: Yeah, but I love him anyway. Hey, perhaps I can help my little brother, so he never has problems like I've had.
1: What was the worst time in your life, Danny?
0: Well, there was more than one. My mom's mental illness and trying to communicate with her as a child was the worst. Then, the shame of my brother's incarcerations was difficult, too. I loved them, and I wanted to share my life with them.
1: I'm sure that's true.
0: Do you believe in God?
1: Not really. Why do you ask?
0: Well, I've been thinking about my life. And life was good when I was a high school student. That's when I was learning about God. I got along with other students. I got along with adults and teachers. Athletics was great. I wonder if God had anything to do with that. I'm going to go find God.
1: Well, keep me posted.
0: I decided to look for the youth pastor who had taught the youth group when I was a teen. So I called my old girlfriend. She promised to find out but didn't call back. So I called her after 2 weeks again. I was determined. She gave me the name of the church he was with, and I called them all until I located it. It was only 10 miles away. I wondered if he would remember me. I called him, and he invited me to have dinner with him and his family. Afterward, he excused himself while he prayed with his kids before sending them to bed. When he returned, I was mad. I'm really ticked off.
2: Why? Did we offend you in some way?
0: No. I'm just looking back at my life. And if I would have had what you have, a happy home, prayer at bedtime, people who love each other, I wouldn't be here.
2: What's going on in your life, Danny?
0: I've made such a mess of my life, Carlo. I got into drugs, methamphetamines, and then I was arrested recently for receiving stolen property.
2: God still loves you, no matter what.
0: How could he? I turned my back on him and everything you taught me in those Bible studies. Somehow, everything else seemed more important at the time. Then I began using drugs, and I couldn't seem to stop. With a counselor's help, I got away from drugs and guys who use them, but I'm still going through the courts, and I may end up in prison, just like my brothers.
2: God is still a God of miracles, Danny. I've gone through some bad times when things looked hopeless, but God has a purpose for those times. He can use the things that seem so hard in life to teach us invaluable lessons.
0: I'd like to believe that. When Tim and you taught the Bible study, it seemed possible.
2: Have you forgotten how much God loves you? How he sent Jesus, his only son, to die on the cross so you could have forgiveness and eternal life?
0: I remember. I called myself a Christian, but really I'm not.
2: Do you study his word and spend time with him in prayer?
0: No. I never really knew how to do that on my own. I tried to read the Bible recently, but I didn't understand it, so I quit. You talk as if God is real, like that chair.
2: He is real. Even more so than that chair. The Lord made all things, and he's the essence of everything.
0: Carlo, if you told me that God is a green dot on the back of that box, and I can't see it, I'd have a hard time believing it. But then if I see a blue light coming down, and then a yellow light coming down, and I know that blue and yellow make green, then I could believe that God is a green dot on the back of that box.
2: Danny, is there any reason why you're not dead?
0: Not really.
2: Is there any reason why you're not already in prison?
0: I might still go, but no.
2: Is there any reason why you're not mentally destroyed by all the chemicals you put in your body?
0: No.
2: Consider those things blue and yellow.
0: Oh, I see.
2: God's love and mercy is evident in all those things. He never left you, Danny. The Lord is long-suffering and not willing that any should perish, but that all should come to repentance. Let me read you something from the scriptures. The Bible tells us here in Psalm 139, verse 4, "For there is not a word in my tongue, but lo, O Lord, thou knowest it altogether." And then in verse 17, it says, "How precious also are thy thoughts unto me, O God! How great is the sum of them!" I believe God has given you clear examples. If you continue to live for yourself, you'll end up dead or in prison or mentally deranged. But if you choose to live for him, who knows where he'll take you?
0: Do you have a Bible I can have?
2: Of course. And I'll give you this pamphlet about how to have peace with God.
0: I felt like God spoke to my heart for the first time that night at Carlos' home. Back in my room that night, I read the pamphlet, and the prayer at the end was almost identical to the one I had prayed as a teenager. I got on my face before God. Lord, I prayed this prayer when I was a teenager, but I didn't follow you, and I have made a mess out of my life. Oh God, please forgive me for resisting you. I thank you for loving me. You have been with me all along, but I didn't surrender my heart and life to you. I need the new life that Jesus died to give me. I surrender my life to you, Lord. Please take control of everything and lead me in the way you have chosen. Thank you, God.
3: Hello?
0: Carlo, it's Danny. I prayed to God last night, and I know that I'm changed forever.
3: Wonderful, Danny. Find a good church and study your Bible.
0: Yeah, I'm looking for a church. I'm also looking for a better place to live. Right now I'm staying with a bunch of guys who drink and smoke pot, and I'm supposed to stay away from any illegal things.
3: Yeah, well, you shouldn't be living there, Dan.
0: Well, I don't have any place else to go right now.
3: You can come and live with us.
0: Carlo opened his house to me for 3 weeks, and then I moved in with a college student who was involved in the church. Meanwhile, I was going through the court system. I entered a plea of no contest, and they sentenced me to a 3-year suspended prison sentence, 90 days in jail that I served under home arrest, and 3 years of felony probation. While I was under home arrest, Carlo and 2 other students came and held Bible study with me.
2: So, how does home arrest work, Danny?
0: Well, see this device on my ankle?
2: Mm-hmm.
0: Yeah, I can't remove it. I can't leave home except to go to work, church, or the barber. And I have to let them know ahead of time when I'll be doing these things. They call me randomly, sometimes 3 or 4 times an hour. Sometimes 3 hours go by. I have to give my name and social security number and then connect the phone receiver to the ankle device where it takes an electronic reading to verify what I've said. I am truly tethered.
2: The end result of the devil's work is always bondage.
0: But Jesus has set me free.
2: Amen. Jesus said, "The Spirit of the Lord is upon me, because he hath anointed me to preach the gospel to the poor. He hath sent me to heal the brokenhearted, to preach deliverance to the captives, and recovering of the sight to the blind, to set at liberty them that are bruised."
0: I worked on that Bible study every day, and as I spent time with the scriptures and time with the Lord, I felt the Lord calling me into youth ministry, which I thought might be threatening to Carlo, who was the youth pastor. For the next 1.5 years, I was involved in a drug and alcohol abuse ministry in the church. I shared my faith with my family and my friends. Then I moved back to Paradise and the church where I attended during my teen years, and there I launched an alcohol and drug abuse program, ministering to former drug buddies. But I still kept my calling a secret. Then I went to a retreat in the mountains for high school and college students. I had an interesting conversation with one of the counselors.
4: Are you Dan Basham?
0: Yes, I am. You must be John.
4: Yeah, I am. Come over here so we can talk.
0: People have been telling me I should meet you.
4: What do you think of the retreat?
0: Oh, I think it's great reaching young people.
4: Have you ever thought about doing this?
0: Sometimes, but I wouldn't.
4: Interesting. Why?
0: Fear.
4: Fear of what?
0: Fear of failing the Lord in some way. Fear it would be my desire, but not God's desire for me.
4: Mr. Basham, if you continue to think like that, you'll always be a loser. If fear is keeping you from doing what God has in store for you, not only are you allowing fear to tie your hands, but you're allowing fear to tie the hands of God in your life.
0: He didn't say, "I would be a loser." He said, "I was a loser." What a hard truth to hear. But he was right. I didn't see him again at the retreat, but midweek, he called and wanted to meet for coffee.
4: The Lord laid it on my heart that you are to pursue youth ministry, and I am supposed to help you make that happen. Does that mean anything to you?
0: John, God has laid it on my heart for the last 2 years to pursue youth ministry, and I've kept it a secret. I haven't told anyone. I don't know how he wants me to do it.
4: I don't know either. You just need to do the things that God puts in front of you.
0: God raised up people in the church who helped me financially get through Bible college, and I graduated with honors. Today, I'm a youth pastor with a beautiful Christian wife and daughter and a passion to reach the lost with the gospel, the only message that can break the bondage of sin. My older brothers are still in prison, but I pray for their salvation. Mom and Dad are still in need of salvation too, but I enjoy a special relationship with them. When you walk in God's ways and in His Spirit, the blessings are awesome. One of my favorite scriptures is Isaiah chapter 41, verse 10. Fear thou not, for I am with thee. Be not dismayed, for I am thy God. I will strengthen thee. Yea, I will help thee. Yea, I will uphold thee with the right hand of my righteousness.
5: Friend, don't try to get through life on your own when you can have a wonderful counselor, the mighty God Himself to guide you. All you have to do to step into this new life is ask. Pray with us right now. Dear God, I believe you sent Jesus to die on the cross for my sins. I believe he rose again and lives in the life of every believer. Save me, Lord. Come into my heart and life and help me to become like Jesus. In his name I pray. Amen. Now let us know that you prayed and we'll send you some literature to help you walk in faith. The address, Pacific Garden Mission, Chicago, Illinois, 60605. 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This is program number 2842. Heard in the true story of Danny Basham, Part 2, were Tony Maucus Jr., Nancy Sellers, John Green, P.J. Burns, and David Mink. 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
2: Did you ever wonder what time it is? Did you know what time it is depends on where you look? Did you know there are 24 time zones going around the Earth? Did you know even now the sun is rising somewhere? Daylight is going across the surface of the Earth at about 1,000 miles an hour at the equator. Did you know it's always sometime, somewhere? Did you know the light that you see at the sun right now left the sun 8 minutes ago? That means in your present, you are seeing 8 minutes of history on the sun. Right now is 8 minutes ago on the sun. Depending on which star you look at, you could be seeing something 100 years old, and you're hearing it right now. Right now for you is 100 years ago on some star. Somewhere right now, creation is taking place. If you get out far enough, you could see it happening. Did you know somewhere right now, if you were far enough out in space, you could see Adam taking a bite of that apple? Did you know somewhere out in space you could see Jesus on the cross right now? Did you know right now is what God sees all the time? In our present, God sees it all. Even as you sin right now, He hears Jesus on the cross saying, "Father, forgive them, for they know not what they do." Maybe we should praise God for light and the message it conveys to God right now. This is Pete Cowling.
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thankful for nothing, but everything, by prayer and supplication, with thanksgiving. Let your requests be made known unto God. And the peace of God, which passes all understanding, shall keep your hearts and minds through Christ Jesus.

0: Matthew chapter 5, verses 34 through 37. But I say unto you, swear not at all, but let your communication be yea, yea, nay, nay. What do these verses mean? Let me explain. When someone swears to something, what they're saying is that what we're about to hear can really be believed. I'm telling you the truth, I swear. Well, that leads to this question. So if they don't swear, is their validity suspect? God wants us to be 100% truthful all the time. Everything out of our mouth should be 100% reliable from the time that we get up in the morning until the time we go to bed at night. Speak the truth, the whole truth, and nothing but the truth all day today and all day tomorrow and all day the next day. Something to think about.
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0: I have a wonderful treasure, the gift of God without measure. We will travel together, my Bible and I. What do you think of your Bible? Is it a wonderful treasure? Let me tell you something about that Bible. You should trust the Bible, for it is God's promises. Isaiah 26:4 says, "Trust ye in the Lord forever, for in the Lord Jehovah is everlasting strength." Trust is developed by believing that the one making a promise to you is capable of keeping his promise, that his word is good. God's strength is everlasting strength. He never has been weak, and he will never weaken. He is strong, and he is able to keep his promises. Paul, in writing Hebrews, stressed the fact that God's word is the most sure thing that we have. In Hebrews chapter 6, verse 13, we read, "For when God made promise to Abraham, because he could swear by no greater, he swear by himself, saying, Surely blessing I will bless thee, and multiplying I will multiply thee. And so after he had patiently endured, he obtained the promise. For men verily swear by the greater, and an oath for confirmation is to them an end of all strife, wherein God, willing more abundantly to show unto the heirs of promise the immutability of his counsel, confirmed it by an oath, that by two immutable things in which it is impossible for God to lie, we might have a strong consolation, who have fled for refuge to lay hold upon the hope set before us, which hope we have as an anchor of the soul, both sure and steadfast, and which entereth into that within the veil, whither the forerunner is for us entered, even Jesus, made an high priest forever, after the order of Melchizedek." God's counsel is immutable, meaning it is not capable of change. It will stand. God cannot lie. So when he swears an oath, it is not going to be broken. He is capable of keeping every promise he makes. His word is settled. His promises are good. We can and should have full confidence in God and his word. About that Bible, you should trust it, for it is God's promises.
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0: out a Zacchaeus this week and say, hey, I want you to come sit with me in church.
1: You're listening to a portion of a message preached at International Baptist Church, Dumaguete, by Pastor Randy Dumovo. The outcast and socially despised. Do you know anybody that feels like they don't belong anywhere? You need to see, value, and invite people to come with you to church this Sunday.
0: See them. Notice others. Don't ignore them. See them. Open your eyes. I think of Peter and John as they were going to the temple one day, and there was a beggar man there, lame man, begging. He'd been there all so many years, and people got used to him being there. They just walked on past. But that day, Peter saw him, fastened his eyes on him, the Bible says. And then they told that man, look on us. Look here. That man was like, you see some of the beggars on the street. They don't always look. They just kind of sit there looking down, just waiting for someone to drop something in there. They're not even looking. But Peter walked, hey, look at me. He expected to get something. Peter said, well, silver and gold have I none. But such as I have, give I thee. In the name of Jesus Christ of Nazareth, rise up and walk. Boy, what a life-changing event that was. But would you just see them? Would you go out today and look for them? Find out their name. Learn their name. Greet them by name when you see them. Number two, value them. Value them. You know, every man has dignity. Every man's important. Other men are not animals. Let's not treat people like they're animals. Let's treat men with the dignity that they deserve. They are a creation of God. They're made in the image of God just like you. God cares for them. And let's value them. Listen to their story. There are times I do wish I could speak Visaya. There are times I wish I really could enter into some conversations with some people. And usually it's when I see somebody who's poor or homeless, someone is obviously on the street. And so many times I thought, I'd love to just go up to them and say, tell me your story. How did you get to this place in your life? Where did you come from? What happened in your life? But you know, you could do that. You could go find someone this week and say, hey, tell me your story. Did you have dreams when you were younger? Very different than how you're living today. Did you ever go to church? Has anybody ever told you about Jesus? All the opportunities that exist around us. If we would see them and value them. And then number three, invite them. Invite them. Extend a genuine invitation to church. Hey, offer to sit with them. Don't just get them to church and that you think, okay, I did my job. I'll wash my hands. You're not finished with that person. Sit with them. Introduce them to others. Make them feel very welcome here because they are. You know, just the power of one invitation. Zacchaeus' life was changed forever because Jesus said, make haste, Zacchaeus, come down. Your invitation could be the turning point in someone's life. You're seeking out a Zacchaeus this week and say, hey, I want you to come sit with me in church.
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0: Today's light for your pathway comes from Proverbs chapter 13. A wise son heareth his father's instruction, but a scorner heareth not rebuke. A man shall eat good by the fruit of his mouth, but the soul of transgressors shall eat violence. He that keepeth his mouth keepeth his life, but he that openeth wide his lips shall have destruction. The soul of the sluggard desireth and hath nothing, but the soul of the diligent shall be made fat. A righteous man hateth lying, but a wicked man is loathsome and cometh to shame. Righteousness keepeth him that is upright in the way, but wickedness overthroweth the sinner. There is that maketh himself rich, yet hath nothing. There is that maketh himself poor, yet hath great riches. The ransom of a man's life are his riches, but the poor heareth not rebuke. The light of the righteous rejoiceth, but the lamp of the wicked shall be put out. Only by pride cometh contention, but with the well-advised is wisdom. Wealth gotten by vanity shall be diminished, but he that gathereth by labor shall increase. Hope deferred maketh the heart sick, but when the desire cometh, it is a tree of life. Whoso despiseth the word shall be destroyed, but he that feareth the commandment shall be rewarded. The law of the wise is a fountain of life to depart from the snares of death. Good understanding giveth favor, but the way of transgressors is hard. Every prudent man dealeth with knowledge, but a fool layeth open his folly. A wicked messenger falleth into mischief, but a faithful ambassador is health. Poverty and shame shall be to him that refuseth instruction, but he that regardeth reproof shall be honored. The desire accomplished is sweet to the soul, but it is abomination to fools to depart from evil. He that walketh with wise men shall be wise, but a companion of fools shall be destroyed. Evil pursueth sinners, but to the righteous good shall be repaid. A good man leaveth an inheritance to his children's children, and the wealth of the sinner is laid up for the just. Much food is in the tillage of the poor, but there is that is destroyed for want of judgment. He that spareth his rod hateth his son, but he that loveth him chasteneth him betimes. The righteous eateth to the satisfying of his soul, but the belly of the wicked shall want. We trust that the power of God's Word on today's edition of Light for Your Pathway was a blessing. Tune in again to Light for Your Pathway.
1: The only thing that endures is truth. Truth is eternal. Truth is Jesus. Truth is God's Word. Therefore, anything that endures, endures because it has some element of truth in it. When I was raising my children, they seemed to like the same stories and same nursery rhymes all the time. And I was getting bored. Then one day it occurred to me, these things have lasted forever and forever. I said, there must be truth in them. I want to tell you about one. Listen to this. Maybe you've heard it before. Twinkle, twinkle, little star, how I wonder what you are. Up above the world so high, like a diamond in the sky. There's more verses. I'll get back to those later. With the unaided eye, there are 3,000 visible stars, but not in Northwest Indiana. With a small telescope, you can see 100,000 stars. In our Milky Way galaxy, there are 100 billion stars. There are thought to be 100 billion galaxies. That makes 10 with 22 zeros after stars. That's a billion, 10 billion trillion. Did you know God not only created them, He's numbered them and named them. In Isaiah 40:26, it says, lift up your eyes on high and behold, who hath created these things that bringeth out the host by number? He calleth them all by names, by the greatness of his might, for he is strong in power. Not one faileth. Psalm 147:4 says, he telleth the number of the stars. He calleth them all by their names. Wow, that's a lot of stars. Wonder why God did that. This is Pete Cowling.
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0: What would you do if you knew that Jesus were to come today? We took to the street to ask people what they thought about Jesus' return.
1: Ang akong himuon is i-cherish na ako ang harong day sa akong mga family o mga ayaw ko mga forgiveness nila. Miskag dili kayo ko best son, ilarja pong kong gihatagag importansya o they appreciate me.
2: Siguro I'll be very delighted nga mubalik na since I've been believing that from my childhood. And second, girl, I'll ask forgiveness for all the people nga ako ang nasakitan, especially to my parents since sa una medyo pasaway po ko. Next, I'll go to the church siguro, then I'll pray to God nga for tomorrow, whatever decision He makes, I will trust in Him. Tapos I will just give my life and enjoy unsa pa ang ako ang pwede mabuhat with the remaining time that I have.
3: I will gonna continue what I'm doing, which is saving souls for when Jesus comes.
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8: Aw, wala ko kay change. 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Oh, no need to change.
0: Don't go away. Coming up, we will see how God's Word answers that question.

0: A little while ago, we asked the question, what would you do if you knew that Jesus were to come today? We heard many answers, but the Bible should be our authority for every question. This is Theo Amante with the Bible answer to that question. Well, the Bible says in Acts chapter 1 verses 9 through 11, and when he had spoken these things, while they beheld, he, Jesus, was taken up, and a cloud received him out of their sight. And while they looked steadfastly toward heaven as he went up, behold, two men stood by them in white apparel, which also said, ye men of Galilee, why stand ye gazing up into heaven? This same Jesus, which is taken up from you into heaven, shall so come in like manner as ye have seen him go into heaven. Christ's second coming has been a truth that has brought comfort and encouragement to many Christians throughout the years. He first came as a suffering Savior. The Son of God became a man in order to save us from the penalty of sin, death. Death seemed to have been victorious, but after 3 days in the grave, he arose. Then Jesus wanted to solidify in the hearts and minds of his disciples that he had risen. These men would go on to preach his death, burial, and resurrection, so they needed to be 100% convinced that Jesus had risen. He ascended back into heaven, and the promise is that he will return the same way. In Acts chapter 1 verse 11, this same Jesus, which is taken up from you into heaven, shall so come in like manner as ye have seen him go into heaven. In Matthew chapter 24 verse 44, therefore be ye also ready, for in such an hour as ye think not, the Son of Man cometh. You will find in God's word that Jesus will literally come back for us. A timeline of events are to happen once believers are raptured and called up to be with him. The question is, when? There is no exact date and time, and Jesus warns us of those who try to predict his coming. If you were guaranteed tomorrow that Christ would come back, what would you change? What would you do differently? How does that affect how you live your life today? Maybe you've been putting off that decision to accept Jesus Christ as your personal Savior. Maybe you've been putting off that decision to come regularly to church services. Maybe you've been choosing your sin and your vices over Jesus Christ. And maybe you've been neglecting him because of a busy schedule and think that he'll understand why you're too busy for him. In Mark chapter 13, verses 33 through 37, take ye heed, watch and pray, for ye know not when the time is. For the Son of Man is as a man taking a far journey, who left his house, and gave authority to his servants, and to every man his work, and commanded the porter to watch. Watch ye therefore, for ye know not when the master of the house cometh, at even, or at midnight, or at the cock crowing, or in the morning, lest coming suddenly he find you sleeping. And what I say unto you, I say unto all, watch. Parents know what it's like to leave their home for a while. They leave a chore or a task for the kids to do, only to find out when they return that the job wasn't done. How disappointing is that? Will Jesus be disappointed in you? In Matthew chapter 24, verses 45 through 46, who then is a faithful and wise servant, whom his Lord hath made ruler over his household, to give them meat in due season? Blessed is that servant, whom his Lord, when he cometh, shall find so doing. It's not enough to just be busy. You need to make sure that you are doing what Jesus would have you to do. You might get busy, but for your own personal ambitions. Many people want to attach Christ or Christian to what they are doing, but Jesus cannot recognize what you're doing. In Matthew chapter 7 verse 22 to 23, many will say to me in that day, Lord, Lord, have we not prophesied in thy name, and in thy name have cast out devils, and in thy name done many wonderful works? And then will I profess unto them, I never knew you. Depart from me, ye that work iniquity. Jesus is coming back, and He wants to find faithful and wise servants. You can hear, "Well done, thou good and faithful servant," but only if you have done well according to what He would have you to do. Or else you will hear these words, "Thou wicked and slothful servant." Jesus established the church and gave us pastors to help us in the way that we should go. You need the church to help you and your family to hear, "Well done." What if it were today? Will you be ready? Keep tuning into the station for more help from the Bible, because the Bible has the answer. Do you have eternal life? Maybe you've thought about what will happen to you after you die. Death is not a pleasant topic, but death is a reality that all men must face. Many are doing everything they can to try to extend their lives, but no man can cheat death. The Bible tells us in the book of Hebrews chapter 9 verse 27, "And as it is appointed unto men once to die, but after this, the judgment. Every man has an appointment with death, and that death is not the end. It is followed by a judgment." Are you prepared to meet God? There is a lot of information that is spread about what that day will be like. Sadly, many are just living their lives and just hoping for the best without any real understanding of what is ahead. My friend, there is a reason that God has given us His words so that we can know the truth. Here is the truth you need to know. First, that we are all sinners. Every man is a sinner because every man that has been born, except for Jesus Christ, is a descendant of Adam as their father. He sinned, and that sin nature is passed down to us. We all do wrong. In Romans chapter 3, we read, "As it is written, there is none righteous, no, not one. There is none that understandeth. There is none that seeketh after God. They are all gone out of the way. They are together become unprofitable. There is none that doeth good, no, not one." Further in the same chapter, Paul wrote, "For all have sinned and come short of the glory of God." We all have the same problem. It is a sin problem. The second truth you need to understand from God's word is that sin has placed us all under condemnation. We will be judged for our sin. Romans chapter 6 verse 23 says, "For the wages of sin is death." We are told through the prophet Ezekiel, "The soul that sinneth, it shall die." Death is the penalty for sin that we cannot escape. We are guilty. Sin must be paid for. The only payment that satisfies the debt of sin is death. That death is more than just a body that goes into the grave. Death is eternal separation from God in the lake of fire. Revelation 20 verse 14 says, "And death and hell were cast into the lake of fire. This is the second death. And whosoever was not found written in the book of life was cast into the lake of fire." Oh, death comes to every man. And after death, there is a judgment. And those whose names are not in the book of life will spend eternity in the lake of fire. But I have good news for you. Another truth from the Bible. Jesus already paid for your sin. Many people have heard of Jesus, they know His name, but they do not know Him. They've heard of His virgin birth, but they don't understand why it matters. They know how He died on the cross to pay for our sins, but they don't know how it applies to them. The truth is, Jesus is the Son of God, born of a virgin, so that He would have a body like our body, but without the sin nature we have as the sons of Adam. He was perfect. Yet He died on the cross, which was the payment for sins He never committed. He was paying for your sins. His payment was a full payment. 100% of our sins were paid for by Jesus Christ. He was placed in an empty tomb, then after 3 days, as He promised, He arose from the dead. He conquered our enemy, death, and because He was resurrected and lives, He has made available to all of us eternal life. Romans chapter 6 verse 23 says, "For the wages of sin is death, but the gift of God is eternal life through Jesus Christ our Lord." Eternal life is a gift paid for by Jesus and is freely available to all who believe it. That is the final truth I wish to share with you. You can be saved and know it. All a person must do to be saved is believe. Ephesians chapter 2 verse 8 tells us, "For by grace are you saved through faith, and that not of yourselves. It is the gift of God, not of works, lest any man should boast." We can do nothing to be saved. Jesus did all that was necessary. All we can do is make the decision to either believe it for ourselves or reject the free gift of eternal life paid for and made available by Jesus Christ. Faith in the finished work of Jesus is all that is necessary for you to receive eternal life and know it. Don't live another day in doubt. Believe on Jesus Christ today for salvation. 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

Hello, this is Emerson Ubas. I am in Adult Sunday School class taught by Brother Jumar Makalisang every Sunday morning at 9 a.m. I love Sunday School in IBC because of its practicality and very helpful. Makatabang kaayo. Come, be part of Sunday School at International Baptist Church Sunday morning at 9 o'clock sharp.

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1: Why do people love International Baptist Church? 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
2: 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I love IBC because of the preaching of the Word of God. I love IBC because of the passion for souls. And I love IBC because of my pastor and the people of God.
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0: You ask yourself, what time is it? I believe what time it is depends on where you look. Did you know there are 24 time zones around the Earth? Somewhere, the sun is coming up on the Earth right now at the rate of 1,000 miles per hour at the equator, and somewhere it's also setting. What time is it? It depends on where you look. Did you know time is based on the speed of light? If I told you to look at the sun right now, you should look at the sun 8 minutes from right now, because that's how long it took the sunlight to get to the Earth. So when you look at the sun right now, you're actually looking at 8 minutes of history at the sun. Did you know some stars are supposed to be hundreds of light years away? That means when you look at a star tonight, what you see tonight might have happened there 100 years ago. So it depends on the speed of light and where you look. Did you know somewhere right now, if you got far enough out in space, you could see creation taking place? Maybe a little bit longer and you could say, my goodness, there's Adam eating an apple right now. And did you know somewhere out in space it's still going on? Jesus is hanging on the cross. All that information is going on right now, and it's carried at the speed of light. Did you know what God is? God is light. Since God is light, He is outside the realm of time. At the same time God sees you sin right now, He hears Jesus on the cross saying, Father, forgive them, because Jesus ever liveth to make intercession for us. God is the eternal right now. And you say, I don't know if I can believe all that. Well, a little bit of trigonometry and Einstein's equation on the speed of light, and you can show that at the speed of light, time ceases to exist. And by the way, God is light. And so we need to get excited, because Jesus is able to save them to the uttermost that come to God by Him, seeing He ever liveth to make intercession for them.
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0: the Christmas spirit.
1: I see. Did you follow my suggestions?
0: Yes, I've been playing Christmas music nonstop.
1: Did you get a Christmas tree?
0: 30-footer.
1: House?
0: Oh, I decorated it. Santa Claus, Rudolph, you name it. It's in my front yard or on the roof.
1: No effect?
0: Nothing.
1: How about gifts?
0: I bought gifts for everybody, even people who didn't give me one last year.
1: Mm-hmm.
0: And I still don't have the Christmas spirit.
1: Of course not. None of those things work.
0: What? Then why'd you tell me to do them?
1: So that you would realize that the true Christmas spirit is not something you catch. It's the result of having a relationship with the person that Christmas is about.
0: What?
1: Christmas is a celebration of the fact that God gave us his only son. The spirit of Christmas is found in knowing Jesus. It's not about gifts or eggnog.
0: Eggnog? Oh, I forgot to get eggnog.
1: Have you listened to a word I've said?
0: I'll be right back.
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0: You don't tithe because you expect anything. It's not yours. It's the Lord's. If you don't give it, you're robbing God. It's not yours to hold God hostage and say, God, if you want this, you're going to have to do what I want. It's not yours. It's God's money.
1: You're listening to a portion of a message preached at International Baptist Church, Dumaguete, by Pastor Randy DeMovo. It is the Lord's. We are commanded as believers to lovingly give our tithes to the Lord. The tithe is God's money, and we should have no desire to rob Him and use it for any other purpose.
0: We should tithe because it's right, because of who God is, not because we think it's working. I'm going to say that again, and I'll explain it, but we should tithe because it's right, because of who God is, not because we think it's working. The tithe is not gambling. Well, I need help from God, so I'm going to put some money in the offering. And then when you don't get the help you're looking for, well, I guess that's not working, and so you stop giving it. That's not what the tithe is. The tithe is not something that you try. Well, I'm going to try tithing for a while to see if God helps me. You don't tithe because you expect anything. It's not yours. It's the Lord's. If you don't give it, you're robbing God. It's not yours to hold God hostage and say, God, if you want this, you're going to have to do what I want. It's not yours. It's God's money. The tithe is the Lord's. Give it to Him. Bring it to Him. That's why we don't give it. We bring it to Him. You're not even giving it. You're bringing it. He says, that's mine. Here's where I want you to bring it. We bring our tithes to God. But don't try it out. You do it because it's right. Because it's God's, and I don't want to rob God, and I don't want to curse. But because you don't see some instant success, and you don't see that things are improving, it's not a right for you to start robbing God again. Are you listening? Number six, we should tithe, especially when we don't think we can afford to bring us out of the curse of not tithing. Here's where some of you are right now this morning. You're hearing the message. You say, okay, Pastor, I don't disagree with you. Tithing, I should be doing that as God's, and I'd like to do that. But, I can't afford to. But, I'm poor. You know, it's an interesting thing about the tithe. It's a percentage. So the amount of my tithe and the amount of your tithe are going to be different. It's not a flat rate. God doesn't say, okay, every Christian must bring 5,000 pesos a week and put it in the offering. Some could do that. Some, you couldn't do that. Are you listening? But God gave us a percentage. That means if your income this week was 50 pesos, five of that's God's. You figure out how to go on the 45. Get half a kilo of rice, maybe. I don't know. If your income is 10,000, okay, then 1,000 of that is God's. See? And it's a percentage, so everybody can do it. You say, oh, I made 100 pesos. Great. Give 10 of it to God. It's 10 of it's His. Bring it to Him. And you say, but I can't afford to do that. You cannot afford not to do it. Because there's a curse if you're robbing God and you're missing the blessings that God gives to those who are obedient and acknowledge Him and bring their tithes. God keeps His promises. I turned last month 51 years old. Can I just say God is faithful? He has proven Himself in my life to be a faithful God. I had to learn some things the hard way. I've been through the financial difficulties trying to figure out how we're going to do things. But can I tell you what I learned during a lot of those times? I wasn't tithing like I should.
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For he is faithful that promised. And let us consider one another to provoke unto love and to good works, not forsaking the assembling of ourselves together, as the manner of some is, but exhorting one another, and so much the more, as ye see the day approaching. Hebrews chapter 10, verses 23 through 25. It's Sunday, and it's not too late for you and your family to assemble at church this morning. 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

0: Hello, boys and girls, and faithful listeners. Happy listening to you all. Once again, this is Brother Emerson Ubas.
1: And this is Mrs. Amante.
0: And we want to welcome you in our program. It's Kids Time. Hello and hi to you, Mrs. Amante. How are you? Kumusta ka diha?
1: Yes, hello, Brother Ubas, and hello to our boys and girls out there. I am doing great and excited to be with you today. Ikaw, Brother Ubas, how are you today?
0: I'm great. I'm doing great for God, and I hope and I pray atong mga faithful listeners, they are doing okay, happy, and healthy. Sa mga parents, sirs, happy listening ninyo diha. Sa mga papa, mga daddy, mga tito, mga lulu, mga uncle, sirs, maayong pagpaminaw ninyo diha.
1: And of course, to our lovely mothers, Lola and Tita, thank you for allowing your kids to be with us today. And also, thank you for listening here sa Kids Time.
0: Yes, and to all our children of all ages, I'm excited to be here again. And it's very paspas kayo ang time. And I can see you in my mind. I am waving at you right now. Hi, hi, hi, hi, hi. Hello to you all, and I can see you in my mind. Maybe you're doing something.
1: Or maybe while they're eating their breakfast or ilang lunch, Brother Ubas.
0: Something like that, and I'm excited to spend our next hour with a great and practical Bible lesson. And of course, mga encouraging and exciting and Christ-honoring music only here at the Anchor Radio. I get

Your sunny side up, up, up. Don't let your face get long. 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Overlight, sing along, baby.

0: Wow, what a great song, and I like that song here in Kids Time. And thank you sa inyong time, mga faithful listeners, sa pagpaminaw diri karon. And we encourage you to spend more time in prayer today. And I believe it will help you. It will help your kanang Christian life. And I encourage you to spend more time with God, talking and praying. And you can talk for everything in God. The Bible says, pray without ceasing. Di ba, Mrs. Samante?
1: That's right, Brother Bas. We encourage you boys and girls to read your Bible. Padayon sa pag-read sa inyong Bible, because it is a love story nga para sa inyong gisulat sa Ginoo.
0: Yes, and not only by reading, and I love reading my Bible. This morning, I read my Bible, and it my soul loves it. Ganahan kayo ako ang soul sa mubasa, mukaon sa Word of God. Not only reading, but also singing scripture song. And sa para nato nga mga dili kay maayong kanta, ay humming-humming lang itihol-tihol. The idea is, sing scripture song all the time, either in whistling, humming, or in your mind and in your heart.
1: Wow, I like that, Brother Ubas. Also, boys and girls, this is a kids time. We encourage to help your parents or to obey your parents in any way nga makatabang mo sa iyong parents na maka-smile sila.
0: Yes, mo na inindot, Mrs. Amanting, atong mga mama o papa nga mag-smile, mga daddy and mommy mag-smile, because ilang mga anak ginapalangga, ginalutuan og egg and pansit kanton.
1: Wow.
0: Ah, smells good. And coffee, of course. And sa tanan mga faithful listeners, we encourage you to love the Lord your God. And I believe we ought to love God. We ought to love Him with all our heart, with all our soul, with all our mind, and with all our strength. And everything we do today should be diha sa Ginoo, because we love Him. Di ba, Mrs. Samante?
1: Yes, and lastly, boys and girls, we encourage to stay faithful to God. Maybe sa inyong mga churches, diha, stay faithful sa inyong Sunday school. And of course, sa inyong mga Bible reading, again, sa inyong prayer. Just like the song from Patch the Pirate, I Want to Be Faithful.

0: That was a great song from Greg Nash, I've Been Redeemed. And I hope boys and girls nga okay ra mo din ha karon.
1: Yes, I hope nga ang mga parents po diha, they're doing something while listening. Or maybe if you're driving, you just focus on your sa pag-drive while listening. If you have an access sa Bible karon, I'm excited to bring you the story of Nehemiah from the book of Nehemiah. I love the his story and the word of God. And Nehemiah, as we know, he was working in the Shushan Palace. Nindot kay iyang trabaho. He's working in the palace, and of course, he was working as a cupbearer. The cupbearer was the king's personal food and drink taster, or an attendant, or literally the person who poured and served the king's drink, like coffee, something like that. But it was way more than just a kanang waiter, because he needs to be a trusted kaayo, and he served the king's food and meals and water and something nga ma-eat, to eat to make sure nga it wasn't poisonous. So the king were always worried kanang mga poison sa enemy. The king needs to have something or someone nga iyang trusted to taste the food. And this information is Andre, what is the king's what is the cupbearer? So I search unsa man ang cupbearer. So it's actually a position nga honorable and kanang trusted yun. And muna siya si inana ang work ni Nehemiah. Yes, in sa book of Nehemiah, I encourage you to read by your own self and maka-enjoy kayo ka nga magbasa. I enjoy it by myself. Nehemiah was working his work as a cupbearer, and he never was sad in the sight of the king Artaxerxes. Oh, si King Artaxerxes one mo iyang gi serbisyuhan. And one day his brethren came with a bad report. In verse number 4, we can see it nga while Nehemiah was there, his brother came, and the Bible says the remnant that are left of captivity, this is the report of his one of his brethren, there in the province are in great affliction and reproach. The wall of Jerusalem was also broken down, and the gates thereof are burned down. And it's not good if you receive a bad report, or if you hear someone or something, a bad report. Dili kuganahan. But I love the response of Brother Nehemiah, or Nehemiah in the Bible. His response was to pray and fasting. First, he asked the King of Kings. Then he asked the earthly king. King Artaxerxes was granted his request and petition. In that, he was happy and glad for a very good reason. Then he shares his burden to others to start a wall of Jerusalem. They began work and working and working, and God prospered them. I like it. Building the wall of Jerusalem is not easy, because there's Tobias, Sanballat, Gerson. People around them are jealous and envy. And sometimes they are tired and sometimes weary. But they continue by God's grace. And of course, nainom po sila og coffee. Praise the Lord, in just 52 days, the building project was completed. And Nehemiah's builder, with his friends and his company, was very happy and excited. When the project was completed, they are very excited because they work hard for that project. The question is there no obstacles and kanang hindrance sa ilahang pagwork? Na ba'y hindrance and struggle and obstacles and obstruction nga na while they are working? Na ba? Let's find out. But first, listen to this song from Patch the Pirate, Lin Alin.

Hello, boys and girls and faithful listeners. Thank you for your time. And we're talking about here in the life of Nehemiah, a real story from a real person in a real time. And it's very encouraging. Makalearn ta sa life ni Nehemiah while he was working there in the wall of Jerusalem. And na finish and they completed the project 52 days. Nindot ka ining mga kanang construction worker or mga project builder kay paspas kaayo and pulido. The question is nga kung kuan pangutana na bay hindrance og struggle while they are building the wall? And of course the answer is yes. Yes, naagyoy struggle and obstacle while building the wall. And how they manage it? Giunsa man to nila? Nganong naging successful sila? The answer is simple. By the way, if you are doing something for God, if you want to do something for God, there's always kanang muhinder nimo. Bisag unsa imong buhaton, mag Bible reading ka, mag pray, mag soul winning, na adunay mo mubabag ginagmay. Count on it. Si Nehemiah, naadyo'y mga tao nga they are trying to discourage them, destroy them, and hinder them. But how they manage it? Giyon sa man to nila? Ato ning tukion ba kay parang maging successful po ta kay naging successful si Nehemiah? The answer is, giyon sa nila? How did do it? The answer is prayer and principle. Prayer and principle atong i-kuano na. Nehemiah 1:4, and it came to pass when I heard this words that I sat down and wept and mourned certain days and fasted and prayed before the God of heaven. Nagkuan ko ba, na-amaze ko nga, God prospered the work of Nehemiah because nakita na to diri nga Nehemiah prayed and fasted and he wept and he mourned. He took the time to talk to Jesus. He took the time to talk to God. He asked God. Nag-pray siya. Nag-ampo si Nehemiah alone by himself lang. Makita na to ang life ni Nehemiah nga na siya'y prayer life. As they built the wall, God prospered them. In Nehemiah chapter 4 verse 6 hangtod sa 9, so built we the wall and all the wall

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Nevertheless, they are nevertheless people. Nevertheless, we made our prayer unto our God and set a watch against them day and night because of them. I love the response of Nehemiah. Prayer unto God. Boys and girls and faithful listeners, should be a response for everything nga maabot sa tuang life, mo attack man ang devil, Lucifer, the loser. Prayer is the best response. Remember this, prayer is equivalent of power. The prayer has a equivalent nga power. Remember this, more prayer is more power. Less prayer is less power. No prayer, brown out. 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Walay imik, walay power, wala. 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So remember this very simple thing, more prayer, more power, less prayer, less power. 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Have a prayer life. 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

this last verse. 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Here we go. 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
1: 10, 9, 8, 7, 6, 5, 4, 3, 2, 1, blast off!
2: Somewhere in outer space, God has prepared a place for

Wow, what a great song. And we're here padayon ta sa pagcontinue sa life ni Nehemiah. How Nehemiah responded sa iyang mga tao, people who wants to discourage and hinder his work for God. And his response was very easy. Actually, we can do it. Even you are 3, 4, 5 years old, makabalo ka ani. Number one, iyang kuan is prayer. That's the best response in Nehemiah, prayer. Prayer to God, talking to God. And boys and girls and faithful listeners, that should be our response. Like by reflex nga, prayer is our response ato ang concern or a matter. Second thing we can see here is not only prayer but his principle. Yes, Nehemiah has a principle. Ayang principle nga, he determined to finish. Very important, boys and girls, nga, you need to learn this nga, to determine to finish what you started. Kung unsa man imong project, kung unsa man you're washing the dishes, you are sweeping the floor, you need to finish it. Finish it right, no shortcut. And in our Christian life, like Apostle Paul, he finished his life strong. Finish strong. Win some balat and gishim and other people like wants to kanang distract ni Nehemiah. They write a message and bring ask the messenger to go to Nehemiah to distract Nehemiah 4 times, but Nehemiah did not answer. Nehemiah did not leave the work. Nehemiah determined to finish the work. Boys and girls and faithful listeners, decide to finish the work and also decide to focus. Not only to finish but to focus. Some of you boys and girls, you can't focus to eat. O madistract mo. If you're doing your assignment, your homework, your something, easy to distract. So decide to focus. Focus in yung school. Focus in yung project. Learn to focus on something. Because what you're doing right now is the most important thing. What you're doing right now. Sunod niyang principle is he decided to detach from distraction. Oh, boys and girls, if you notice nga ang food makadistract ninyo while working, detach yourself. Palayo. When you have barkada nga, they are trying to tempt you to do something. Palayo, detach yourself from distraction. And also, yung principle ni Nehemiah is to dedicate. Yung dedication. Boys and girls, we need more dedication to kanang do something kanang from your heart. Be a dedicated student. Be a dedicated worker. Be a dedicated Christian. Nga mo work for God like Nehemiah. Another principle ni Kuan ni Nehemiah nga he decide to have a prayer life. Nehemiah always prayed. And I believe dako kaayong makahelp ni Nehemiah sa iyang project ang prayer and also sa ato ang life. Life is fragile. Handle it with prayer. I see that somewhere. We need to handle our life with prayer because life is short and life is fragile. Develop a good discipline, a good habit to pray. When you ride an easy ride or you ride a pedicab or ride ka og motor or carabao or car, pray. When you see someone, have a habit nga mo pray. In our church, there's a prayer, a kanang prayer request. While someone is raising their hand, I am praying in my seat, Lord, sa iyang prayer, iyang request, anang iyang people. Oh, while someone is raising their hand, I'm doing nothing, so I can pray while they are raising their hand. So have a habit nga, uy, nakakita mong kagtalabangan. Oh, you pray for that person that God will help them. Have a prayer life and have a good principle. Have a good discipline. And I believe if mag-combine na, you can be a successful Christian like Nehemiah.

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1: Brother Ubas.
0: Yes, Mrs. Amante.
1: Who was the shortest man in the Bible?
0: Who, Mrs. Amante?
1: Nehemiah.

0: All right, you did a great job listening again, boys and girls. Thank you for listening here. That's Kids Time. And Brother Ubas, thank you for that great lesson again.
1: And thank you also sa mga naminaw karon. I hope and I pray that you have a great day. May the Lord greatly bless you. Padayon sa pag-continue diha sa Ginoo, forward ever, backward never.
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1: Back talk me and you know I'm liable to slap you with this King James Bible. 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

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Then vote on yours and other song selections. You may vote for up to five songs. And here are the latest results.

let us hold fast the profession of our faith without wavering. For he is faithful that promised. And let us consider one another to provoke unto love and to good works, not forsaking the assembling of ourselves together, as the manner of some is, but exhorting one another, and so much the more, as ye see the day approaching. Hebrews chapter 10, verses 23 through 25. It's Sunday, and it's not too late for you and your family to assemble at church this morning. Our services begin at 10 a.m. this morning at International Baptist Church. You are welcome here. We are easy to get to, located along the National Highway near to St. Paul University. 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When you come, let us know you heard us on 101.7 FM, The Anchor Radio. We look forward to seeing you.